0: his own jazz album. Today, he joins us to talk about fulfilling that promise on Honora, his debut solo album named after his great-great-grandmother.
1: Her whole story resonated with me in such a powerful way. It just reduced me to this, like, bare bones. I was, you know, just tears thinking about her.

0: The local music you hear on WCBE every hour, every day is brought to you with the generous support of the Greater Columbus Arts Council.
1: Book. And boy, rewatching that movie, did it make me antsy, which means our connection did his job correctly. Our connection is that Trent Reznor and his partner did the score for the film. And so that is our Ohio connection to The Social Connection.
2: Well, and I agree with you about being a little anxious revisiting this film. It was made in 2010. When you think about 16 years later where social media has gone and has taken us, reflecting back on its founding, It was already in play, but Facebook shifted it. Jesse Eisenberg plays Mark Zuckerberg in this film, and you're watching him, one, be a genius programmer, but then also creating for the sake of creating and not necessarily thinking through the ramifications of what he's creating. And so you see this initial project called Face Smash,
1: right,
2: where they're ranking girls on the campus of Harvard, and it goes viral within a night on campus. And that became a little disturbing and also a sad commentary on how the internet and social media has made people in their anonymity feel like they can be cruel and judgmental.
1: True. For me, there were a whole variety of things that sort of I just felt angsty watching it, which means, again, it was so well done. So first of all, you understand that the Zuckerberg character, well, real life person, his social skills are not terrific, to say the least. Pretty sure he's on the spectrum somewhere. He's brilliant, but he doesn't read social cues well. He doesn't understand how to have just a conversation. When he gets burned by the young woman at the beginning and he posts about her all kinds of awful things, he doesn't think through the ramifications of what he's doing. He rarely thinks beyond just, I have to create this. He's brilliant enough that he can argue his case. It's hard to feel empathy for that character. It's tough. And so I hate to say we know things like ranking people goes on. But we do know this goes on. However, this just made it so public. And to your point, the internet gave something for people to hide behind so they could say the meanest, nastiest things without having to take personal responsibility for it.
2: And that kind of takeaway for me about just reflecting back on this time, 2000s, when all of this was exploding and that there were no guardrails, and it elevated some of our worst instincts as human beings to just be very reactionary. And you see it play out in the creation of The Social Network, which became Facebook.
1: Right.
2: The film is constructed in an interesting way. It is told almost through flashbacks because Zuckerberg has created the company. He may have stolen the idea from two classmen, the Winklevoss twins.
1: Right.
2: And so you see these lawsuits against him, and you go to flashbacks of how each of them are answering the questions of how this all happened. And it really becomes a tale of friendship, loyalty, creation.
1: Interestingly enough, also with the twins, they don't go after him right away because they say, well, that's not the Harvard way. We don't just go after each other. There's a certain code of ethics for the Harvard man, which also is ironic because they're also, again, grading women.
2: Right.
1: But it is. There's all these juxtapositions. They're young men. They're mostly young men with money. And you're absolutely right that this brought out a lot of our worst traits. Facebook also has done some really amazing things.
2: So thank you for joining me, Molly.
1: Thank you so much. This special edition of Cinema Classics celebrates Ohio Goes to the Movies, a signature event of America 250 Ohio, co-produced by John DeSando and Mary Urena, and hosted by Mary Urena. 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
3: Hey, I'm Rena Duris. This is World Cafe. This weekend, it's the Newport Jazz Festival, and one of the big names taking the stage is Red Hot Chili Peppers bassist Flea. Flea recently visited the cafe to chat with contributing host Kaleo.

0: Here's that conversation. Enjoy.
1: You know, we all have those things we're going to get around to one day, like knitting or Spanish or maybe karate lessons. For Flea, it was the trumpet. Flea picked up the trumpet first as a child before he put it down for a bass guitar, one that would serve him very well in the Red Hot Chili Peppers. But Flea was obsessed with jazz, and his debut solo album, Honora, is the result of a decades-long promise and years of practice. We're going deep with Flea today, from growing up in New York in a jazz-filled household to taking lessons from Kamasi Washington's dad, Ricky, and the opportunity to work with one of his musical heroes, one who very famously made fun of his band, Nick Cave. It is a fascinating listen, and I encourage you to stick around for it. Let's get started with something off of Honora. It's Morning Cry from Flea on World Cafe.

0: On World Cafe, it's Flea with a performance of Morning Cry. It is from his debut solo album, which is available now. It's called Honora. The Rock and Roll Hall of Fame bassist from the Red Hot Chili Peppers is my guest. I am Kaleo. It is World Cafe. Flea, thank you so much for being here.
1: Thank you for having me, Kaleo.
0: You got it. So this record, wow. I kind of want to start in an unusual place. I want to start with the title, because in some ways to tell the story of this album is to kind of talk about your life, beginning long before you were born with a woman named Honora. Can you tell me about her and why you wanted to name the album after her?
1: Yeah, certainly. On my father's side of my family, my great-great-grandmother was in Ireland as she was living in Limerick. And the famine happened there and her entire family starved to death. I think she was 13, 14 years old or something and the only survivor. And she ended up in a workhouse after her family died in Limerick. And I think it was a very brutal place to be. It meant a workhouse meant like menial labor all day long. The women were commonly sexually abused and abused in all manner of, you know, horrific ways. And when she was at 15 or 16 in Australia, they had 8 men to 1 woman. And so they were just sending women over there. And so basically as breeding stock, she was put on a ship in steerage and sent over to Australia. And I recently did the Finding Your Roots show with Henry Louis Gates, who's really such a cool guy. And there she met, they were having a gold rush in Australia at the time. And she met a guy who had just come from Hungary, from our common ancestry, who was there to strike it rich with the gold. And that never happened, but they had a few kids. And he died shortly after from dysentery, which I think was common for unsuccessful miners, like out just, you know, eating garbage and, you know, out in the mines.
0: Wow.
1: And she had 3 kids, was living below poverty. They started showing me her arrest records and she'd been arrested for selling booze in the streets and, you know, just all this stuff to survive. Like her story, her whole story resonated with me in such a powerful way. It just reduced me to this like bare bones. I was, you know, just to tears thinking about her. And I, knowing very little of my family history, beyond just my most immediate, my parents and anything, it really felt like it made me know myself. And even though I wasn't consciously thinking, oh, this record is the story of my life and me like kind of embrace my childhood loves and to bring them to fruition, it was, I think, subconsciously working that this is the story of me and this is who I am. And I love, you know, my life. I'm just trying to go, as I grow, to go deeper and deeper into myself, to try to, like, I think, ultimately learn to love myself, because I was raised with some degree of self-loathing, and to learn to love myself, and to love myself, I have to know myself. So I guess it's all part of that journey, and just sitting here talking about it with you once again kind of clarifies that for me.
0: Yeah, I really found doing the research for this interview was eye-opening, because there were so many things that I think I just took for granted about you that I learned in the research of this record. Like, you know, you say being born in Australia, people probably think you went right to Southern California, but you grew up in New York and your home was filled with live jazz, which I was just so cool. I would love to know what that picture looked like inside your house where you're, you know, just a type and you got these great players surrounding you.
1: The way that I remember it is something that affects me so profoundly and really changed my life forever, because before that, music really wasn't a part of my life. My real father was a pretty button-up, you know, briefcase and suit, go to work every day guy. And then my mom left him and took up with this jazz musician. And he started having musicians come over the house, and it was the 60s. In New York, the New York jazz scene, and these guys would come over and set up and just start playing bebop, like ferociously, with a vengeance, with a revolutionary spirit and an intensity. And they were studied and their lives were dedicated to this very sophisticated art form that works, you know, physically and viscerally and intellectually, cerebrally and spiritually and emotionally. It's very holistic, intense thing. And as a little boy, I remember, like, they come over. And also my life had been very white to that point. And on all his people, you know, there was black culture, black American culture of the time. And all of a sudden these guys are all in my house and they set up and I'm just looking like, whoa. And they start playing. And, you know, I remember like for boom, fast, you know, bebop, man, serious. And I remember just falling on the floor. I remember this so intensely and just rolling around on the floor and seeing colors and looking up and seeing them blowing and hitting and plucking and going for it. And they're just making it up as it goes, you know, but communicating in this really high level way like jazz musicians do. And it changed my life forever. And to this day, it's the high bar that was raised that I'm reaching for. And, you know, obviously, you know, I was a wild kid. I was a street kid. I was getting in all kinds of trouble and my discipline wasn't very good. You know, I didn't really have the structure or the discipline. And then when I was in high school, I got in a rock band and started playing bass. But this stuff was always guiding me. And now, like, you know, with this new record that I made, it's me coming back to like what that really serious study of that music and wanting to reach a place that gave so much to me and has continued to give so much to me through my life.
0: Yeah. We're talking with Flea here on World Cafe. His debut solo album is called Honora. So your first instrument was the trumpet.
1: Yeah, well, I did, you know, spend formative years with it, but I was just very, you know, if I practiced, it was a good day. You know, I mean, I was wild. I was a kid and like I got out of school and I started smoking weed when I was 11. I was running around in the street, hustling and moving, you know. So I was just kind of a wild kid in the street, you know, getting into stuff. But at the same time, like the trumpet was a sanctuary for me. Mm-hmm. And the times that I did spend with it, I knew, even though I wasn't studying and learning the academic part of music, I knew what beautiful was because I had seen it and heard it and felt it. So whenever I had it in my hands and I was playing, I was yearning for something beautiful. And it kind of was something that calmed the chaos in the world for me and gave me, I made me know that there was a light to follow, that there was a light to follow and a beacon and something for me to do. And so it was always kind of like that. And then when I got into high school and my friends had a rock band and asked me to start playing bass, I put it down for basically until like 3 years ago.
0: Yeah.
1: You know, occasionally picking it up over the last 40 years, but really not very much or studiously. And then like 3 years ago or so, I made a decision to pick it up and play it every day, no matter what, and study as hard as I could to get as good as I could.
0: I think you said something to the effect of, you know, 30 years ago, you set out to do this. I want to make a jazz album. I think it was like the early 90s. I want to make a trumpet record. Why was the time now? Because obviously, I know you've been busy, but you sort of seem to force this to happen despite all of the things that you have going on as a parent and a band member and all those things. Tell me about the reason to do that.
1: You know, honestly, like I think, you know, my wife, Melody, she's a very hardworking woman. And I think being with her is the first time in my life that I was able to forgive me. I'm an emotional person. Forgive me.
0: You're all good. Take your time.
1: Yeah, just have that feeling of stability at home with someone who really understood that my work was important to me and to be supportive to me. Like oftentimes in the past, like, you know, it's to be fun that I'm a rock star and successful in music and stuff. But then the day to day, actually, like, no, I'm practicing. No, I'm doing this. Like, I'm working. It's like she really been very supportive with me in that way. And I think also just as I grow and mature, like what my life's mission on this earth is became very clear to me. And I just really wanted to like crystallize my life away from distractions and just into doing work, the love of my family, nurturing this stuff that's so important and eliminate all the distractions. And then when Kamasi Washington put out his record, The Epic, it really affected me, that album. Like, it made me feel the feelings that I had when I was a kid that I hadn't had in a while, like jazz, not as an academic exercise of a display of virtuoso brilliance, which it is and has been, like, you know, these very studied people playing this music that has evolved and great. But it made me feel this, the feeling of the street, the revolutionary aspect of the music, the spirit of it. Like, it made me want to, yes, I'm alive. I feel it. My body is tingling. My organs are dancing a jig, you know. And that really affected me. And then just like this kind of whole jazz scene and you know, meeting Kamasi and, you know, Thundercat and seeing all these great musicians around LA play, really touching to me. And then I just started thinking, like, I want to play my trumpet again. And it was just like, yeah, 3 or 4 years ago, I wanted to do it. And I had met on a number of occasions, Kamasi's father, Ricky.
0: Ricky, yeah.
1: Who's a great musician in his own right and a great teacher and had taught Kamasi and Thundercat and, you know, Terrace Martin and a lot of these guys from the LA jazz scene when they were younger. And I really wanted to get good. And I called Ricky and asked him if he would consider teaching me. And he said yes. And so just going to his house and sitting with him in his room and him passing down this knowledge to me and teaching me and humbling myself to this awesome music and being a student is so, gives me everything. You know, trying to learn something and get good at something that I'm not good at. I'm jump out of bed, I'm down on my knees, I'm saying my prayers, I'm eating my breakfast, I'm kissing my family, and I'm going to work.
0: It's World Cafe, and we are talking with Flea, the bassist of the Red Hot Chili Peppers. His debut solo album is a jazz record called Honora. We've got more with Flea's path to his solo album, but up first, a bit of the song, A Plea.

0: World Cafe. That is a little bit of a plea. It's from Flea, his debut solo album called Honora. After the break, he talks about his vision for the album and the team of musicians he worked with, including Jeff Parker, Anna Butters, and D'Anthony Parks. That's in a minute when we get back to World Cafe.
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0: And we're back. It's World Cafe. I'm Stephen Kaleo. We're currently talking to Flea, the bassist of the Red Hot Chili Peppers, just put out his debut solo album called Honora. And I asked him if there was something on the record that he was particularly proud of.
4: One of the things that I wanted to do and really wanted the musicians that I played with, which incidentally, having Josh Johnson partnering with me and producing my record and Jeff Parker, D'Anthony Parks, Anna Butters.
5: Butters, yeah.
4: Nate Walcott, Mauro Fosco, I'm forgetting everybody, all the musicians that played on it were such a huge part of it, but not specifically. I don't feel like I can answer that question and say that. I like my playing on the record, but I wanted everybody to play with restraint and specifically wanted those musicians because they're so good at playing with restraint. Like, nobody wants to show off everybody. I just wanted to honor the music, and I feel good about all of it. Like, I feel like we really connected and worked towards a common goal in a really loving and communicative way. You know, being in a room with everybody playing it felt beautiful, and it's just, I guess it's, it was very... I was ready to fail too, making this music. Like, I didn't even know what I was going to do with it. Like, I just knew I wanted to go and make it and see what happened. And I was sort of worried about it. And then I read this great Neil Young quote. And, Neil Young is someone throughout my adult years has been a real inspiration to me. Everything that he does, I just, I love him. And I'm such a fan of all the aspects of all the levels of it. But, and he was talking about, I don't remember the specific quote, but basically, like, to do anything good, you have to embrace failure. Like, he goes, I'll make a whole record that didn't come out, but I needed to express that, put it out, and then go on to the next thing. Like, you gotta, like, failing is good.
0: Yeah.
4: Because not everything's destined to be perfect, and you have to just express where you are. And that really resonated with me to the point where I was like, I don't care if I fail, great. You know what I mean? I'm gonna go in and just do this thing. And that was so freeing that it made me really trust myself that, like, maybe myself fails right now, but myself needs to do this because it's who I am. And that was such a human and affirming feeling. But as soon as we got in the studio and we started playing the music and I was looking at D'Anthony and Jeff and Josh and Anna and, everybody and jamming with them, I was like, if this is failure, give it to me, because this feels so good. It just felt, like it was a euphoric, dreamlike feeling playing with them, and had me in a just the kind of flirtatious feeling of connection and love and beauty.
0: Oh, that's so beautiful. This is World Cafe. We're talking with Flea about his debut solo album called Honora. We've already played some original music, but I want to talk about one of the covers on the album, this beautiful rendition of Frank Ocean's Thinking About You. Why did you pick that one?
4: It's just a great song. And, in the jazz tradition,
0: That's all you need?
4: Yeah, musicians, throughout history, they cover great songs. And I don't want to call it a pop song, an R&B song, a song, a song, whatever. It's a great song.
0: Classic.
4: And it was a record when it came out, when Channel Orange came out. I think I just heard about it and got it, and it really blew me away. It was one of those records, like, I listened to it every day for months because it affected me. And when I started thinking about making a trumpet record, which is what, even though it became a lot more than a trumpet record, but that was my plan, was just to play trumpet all over a record. Mm-hmm. And I started making demos at home and just playing bass, keyboards, drum machine, trumpet. And that was the very first song I did, recorded at home. I made a demo of it, and I just liked it. And it was felt very organic and natural. So it was just with me. And that's it. Simple.

0: It's a cover of Frank Ocean's Thinking About You. It's Flea on World Cafe. His debut album is called Honora. You mentioned something about how your initial design was going to be a trumpet record. You were just going to play all over it. But I think it might have been Josh Johnson who tried to steer you in a different direction, saying ultimately you could make a cooler record by going a different way. Can you kind of unpack that for me?
1: Yeah, Josh was really influential. And that's probably, you know, he was really about like, yeah, play the trumpet, but it doesn't have to be like, it's going to be more effective if you blow sparingly anyway, you know, blowing meaning playing trumpet. And he just was always, you know, he's great, Josh. And I recommend, he's such a good producer. But yeah, no, he really was like, let's just serve the song here. Like, yeah, Let's honor the song. And because I was ready to make a free jazz record and just, you know what I mean? Like, and I would have been happy with that. You know what I mean?
0: Yeah.
1: But when we got it, and also he was like, let's just let it grow the way it grows, you know? And when we got it, yeah. So yeah, he just was like, let's just make beautiful songs and let's them grow in the way that they grow. And cause I would have been, you know, kind of stricter about it. But left to my own devices, I would have made a really weird free jazz record.
0: Sure, sure.
1: And so he encouraged me to really honor these songs and to like that. And yeah, it just happened how it happened. I mean, when we got, you know, you get together with someone in a room, and I love collaborating with him, and he's such a smart, thoughtful person, that it was just sort of the nature of the conversation led to what we did. Yeah, and he was definitely a huge influence on me.
0: Well, and I think it comes back to the part that you were talking about. You seeked out musicians who could be great jazz players who played with restraint. So I guess there is some beautiful symmetry, and that restraint comes back as a lesson to you from those musicians.
1: Absolutely. Yeah. Because I remember like early on thinking, like someone telling me like, well, how do you want to do it? Just get some jazz monsters to play. And in my head, I was like, I don't want a bunch of guys like being monsters. Like, you know what I mean? Like, you know, they met like some guys like, you know, being incredible, you know what I mean? Blamming away, and like, I want to be like, burp, burp, you know what I mean? Like blasting away virtuosos, like, yeah, there's a place for it, but it really, like, I was just made me repel. Like, no, I don't want that. Right. You know what I mean? I want great musicians, but I want, you know, calm and beauty. And so much of the stuff that I was composing and thinking of was calm and beautiful. You know, to me, it was like, had this like melancholy, dreamy quality to it.
0: Flea is my guest today on World Cafe. We've been talking about and listening to songs from his debut solo album, Honora. When I saw the track listing for the record and I saw that Nick Cave was featured on Wichita Lineman, it just put a huge smile on my face. Very brief context for our audience. 25 years ago, he made an unkind comment about your band, and you responded to those comments with a lot of grace and humility and kindness. And I guess that opened the door to this strange collaboration. Can you tell me a little bit about your relationship these days?
1: Well, there are two key elements to the collaboration. The first one being that, well, yeah, he said something, and I guess, you know, his kids were blasting the Chili Peppers in the house all day long. And he was like, what is this garbage? Turn it off, you know? And you know, it's funny to me, but it's funny because when I look back at that time, it wasn't his comment that pissed me off. Like, I get it. Like, in one way, I don't care. You know, I don't care whether someone likes us or not.
0: Right.
1: I just love Nick Cave, and I always have. Like, I'm a huge Nick Cave fan. And yeah, I would have liked it better if he was like, oh, they're soulful geniuses. You know what I mean? But it was more like, it was the journalist that pissed me off, because I could tell the journalist wrote with such glee about, you know, that the great Nick Cave said that we're terrible, that it was kind of like, you know, like, don't use that against us. You know what I mean? Like, the journalist was wanting to put us down.
0: There's ammo, you know, from Nick Cave saying that. Yeah.
1: Yeah. You know what I mean? And so when I responded, it was kind of more, you know, at the time I was writing like a blog on the Red Hot Chili Peppers website. And so I was just writing about whatever I was feeling that day. And I thought was like, and my comment was, I'm not going to let some journalist with my love for Nick Cave, because I love Nick Cave. I love the birthday party. I love the Bad Seeds. I love those records. They are very meaningful pieces of art to me that make me feel less alone in the world. And you can't mess with that or corrupt my relationship to this. You know what I mean? And so anyways, I guess, you know, Nick liked that. And so that was one thing. And I think, you know, Nick had expressed to me that, you know, he didn't feel good about it. And then I have a very close, dear friend named Thomas Hausego, who's an artist, a sculptor and a painter and, you know, maybe my best friend on this planet. And he's close with Nick. So he kind of, you know, was a real good conduit between Nick and I having a friendship. And, you know, I still don't know Nick really well, but as time goes by, we know each other better. And when I recorded the song Wichita Lineman, I had no concept of him singing on it or anyone singing on it. I just wanted to do it and play trumpet on it, which I had done. And I felt very happy with it. Like, it sounded beautiful.
0: As an instrumental.
1: Yeah, as an instrumental. And I was just listening to it, like, in the studio, you know, we went out and tracked it. You know, one take, listening to it, like, oh, man, that sounds good. And then it was kind of like, and it sounded like it had this real melancholy feeling of it, and I'd never considered it. And then it was sort of like ringing in my head, Nick telling me that he really loved Jimmy Webb, and also writing about Jimmy Webb in the Carnage book, that I loved, a great book, that he loved Jimmy Webb, who composed Wichita Lineman. And I was like, damn, maybe Nick would want to sing on it. And, like, you know, and mentioned it to Josh, and he was like, wow, that'd be great. And that night, you know, came home from the studio, sent Nick the track. He responded like a half hour later, like, yes, you know, I'm leaving on tour in 2 days, but let me try to get in the studio and knock this out.
0: What's it like to have your hero play on a record like this?
1: It's really nice, you know, to collaborate with, you know, someone who I admire, whenever I, you know, had the opportunity to do that or continue to do it. Like, I admire the people in the Chili Peppers. Like, I admire people, you know, and sure. And him, someone, yeah, who I admired from more from afar and been listening to for so long. And he's such a commanding presence and a soulful person. It was just felt great. Like, it felt so generous. Wow. And selfless and giving. And he really bled all over the tape, you know, like, and speaking with him afterwards, like, you know, I sent him the music and he's in the UK and recorded it. And then, like, right after he did it, he sent it. We, you know, got on a FaceTime and or Zoom or whatever. And, he was, you know, he was all, you know, emotionally moved by the experience. So I could tell we all were, you know, wow. And, it was just really nice, a feeling of togetherness, you know, and, you know, building those connections is, you know, that's what life's all about.
0: It really sounds like it profoundly affected you in the best way possible. And you've made a really, really beautiful record. I think we can wrap it here. We're going to go out on Wichita Lineman featuring Nick Cave. My guest today has been Flea. His debut solo album is called Honora. Flea, it was an absolute pleasure. Congrats on everything. And we hope to speak to you again soon.
1: Kaleo, dude, thanks for caring and having me on. I'm grateful. Thank you.

0: featuring Nick Cave. It's Wichita Lineman from Flea. It's off his debut solo album, Honora. I want to thank Flea for being my guest today. We're back in a minute with more World Cafe.
1: This is Jim Maneri, the host of 40 by 83. 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
6: Thanks again to Flea and contributing host Kaleo for that session you heard before the break there. We re-aired that as Flea gears up to play at the Newport Jazz Festival this weekend. This is World Cafe. I'm Raina Duras. Here's new music from the Womack Sisters.

one thing well to make it in this world, man. You got a woman waiting for you there. All you ever gotta do is be a good man one time to one woman.

0: Featuring Waxahachie on backing vocals there, Courtney Barnett, Sight Unseen from her latest album, Creature of Habit. Thank you again to Flea, contributing host Kaleo, and senior producer Kimberly Junod for their work on that session you heard at the top of the hour. Thank you as well at the end of this hour to our affiliates all across the country who bring this show to you. And thanks to the whole team here who make it happen. We produce it at WXPN at the University of Pennsylvania in Philadelphia. I'm Raina Duras. Thanks for listening to World Cafe from NPR.
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0: Nobody's perfect, and if you were perfect, well, it probably wouldn't be very interesting, would it? Coming up, you'll hear this new Queens of the Stone Age song all about embracing your imperfections.
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0: That's Easy Street from Queens of the Stone Age. That's on deck, along with new music from Angela Autumn.
9: 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All I need is a mountain.
0: Alabama Shakes.
10: I feel hope coming. I feel hope coming. I feel hope coming. I feel hope coming.
0: And Slapdragon.
11: Yeah.

All those tunes and more on the way. I'm Rena Duras, and this is World Cafe. Here's a fun fact for you. Emmylou Harris originally wanted to be an actor, but after taking classes, she realized that the real feeling she was looking for was the one she got when she was singing. That's when she felt like she was really, really in the zone. But maybe you can hear that love of acting in here. It might explain how she seems to inhabit her song so well. Emmylou Harris, Going Back to Harlan.

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You're listening to World Cafe. My name is Raina Duras. You're going to hear some clapping in this next song, and you may notice that those claps are not perfect. Sometimes they're a little offbeat. Sometimes they get faster. Sometimes they get slower. But the important thing is they are human. And that sort of gets the whole idea of the song itself. Queens of the Stone Age frontman Josh Homme says it's about understanding the imperfection of your life. And the song, like your life, is in the mistakes. Its imperfections are unbeatable. First new song from them in 3 years, Easy Street, Queens of the Stone Age.

Elliot Smith with one of his more upbeat tracks. That's Baby Britain on World Cafe. Your next song was written in just 5 minutes. So if you ever find yourself saying you don't have enough time to get anything done, maybe you got to be more like geese. It's called Cobra.

0: From their new album, I Must Be Dreaming, out in just under a month, Alabama Shakes with I Feel Hope Coming. 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
0: You're listening to World Cafe. I'm Raina Duras, and this is Live from the Archives. Yesterday, we learned the very sad news that singer and songwriter Glenn Hansard passed away at the age of 56 in a tragic accident in Dublin. Glenn was one half of the duo The Swell Season, along with his longtime collaborator, Markéta Irglova. They released their first album in 2006, and they won an Oscar together for Best Original Song for their song Falling Slowly that they wrote for the film Once, which they also co-starred in. Glenn also appeared on World Cafe several times in The Swell Season and in his other band, The Frames. To honor Glenn, today on Live from the Archives, you're going to hear two songs from two different times The Swell Season visited the cafe. First, here they are performing their Oscar-winning song, Falling Slowly.

Remembering Glenn Hanser today on World Cafe. That's from his visit to the cafe last year, along with Markéta Orglova as the Swell Season. That's their performance of When Your Mind's Made Up from their last album, Forward. And that was their first album together in 16 years. It was a really beautiful session. They were so excited to be making music together again after such a long time. The performance was gorgeous. Glenn was so happy and so full of life. Such a charming, great guy. His energy really makes it harder to believe that he's gone. Again, he passed away yesterday at the age of 56. We're sending all the love out to his family, his friends, and everyone who loved him. If you'd like to watch that session with the Swell Season, it's on our website, worldcafe.org. Here's LCD Sound System.

0: I love that song. LCD Sound System, All My Friends. Heading to Appalachia in just a minute here on World Cafe.
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0: How's it going? I'm Raina Duras. You're listening to World Cafe. If you've ever been to the mountains, maybe you live near them, maybe you've taken a trip to them, you know that the experience of being in the mountains or seeing a mountain up close can be profound. They're huge and majestic and mysterious and ancient. You'll find mountains in the center of myths and religions. And for your next artist who is born in Appalachia, where mountains are a defining feature, the mountain is something personally powerful. Angela Autumn says, "The mountain is a powerful image to me in my healing. It represents new heights and accomplishments, something monumental that is not easily perceived by the senses, but is felt internally." And in this new song, she takes you with her there to a mountain stream. Mountain Stream, that's the name of this one from Angela Autumn. New music on the Cafe.

0: Chance to Bleed from Kurt Vile. And before that, one of his heroes, Neil Young, Out on the Weekend. And that's it for this edition of World Cafe. Thank you so much for letting me hang out with you and play you some music today. And thank you to our affiliate stations, the public radio stations around the country who make that possible. And to the whole team here who make this show. We produce it at WXPN at the University of Pennsylvania in Philadelphia. I'm Raina Duris. 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
5: I'm John DiLiberto, and you're hearing echoes from PRX. Coming up in this hour, Lorena McKennitt from her album The Mask and Mirror, and I've got Roger Universe with a classic melodic space music track. It's off his only album, Earth Express. We're also going to hear music by Mercure. She is a Danish singer and composer who has been called black metal. It's more like dream pop with some metal and shoegaze edges. She has a powerful voice and a new album.

New music by Mercure from her album Spine. It's going to shiver your spine this hour on Echoes. Here's Mark Twain, title piece to his latest album, The Utopian Paradigm.

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You're hearing echoes from PRX, and I'm John DiLiberto. I've got Mercure ahead along with Kevin Keller and an adaptation of an Abbess Hildegard von Bingen hymn. But let's start with Callum Graham. He's a really wonderful guitar player. He put out an album called Sympathia, and this is Song of the Forest.

0: Roger Universe, we hardly knew him. He put out one album and then passed away early last year. It's called Earth Express, and we're listening to Electrogravity from that, very much in the kind of a Jean-Michel Jarre zone. That came out of Moby, title piece to his album Wait For Me, with a haunting vocal by Kelly Scar and Kevin Keller. Before that, speaking of haunting vocals, he adapts a gothic hymn from Abbess Hildegard von Bingen on his album Evensong, and that was Catherine Wessinger doing the lead voice there. Mercure, before that, she's a bit gothic as well, title piece to her album Spine, and up at the top, Callum Graham. Coming up in the next half hour, I've got some Lorena McCannett. Echoes isn't always on when you need it to be on. Echoes isn't always on where you are. But you can solve that problem by subscribing to Echoes Online. 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
2: 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Also, Baby Rose, Tiny Habits, and our in-studio guest for the week out of the UK, it is Retro Soul, Kinda, from MT Jones. 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

You're hearing echoes from PRX, and I'm John DiLiberto. I've got some Jesse Cook ahead, but let's start with Town. This is a beautiful new EP called City Life. This is Time Out.

Jesse Cook from his album Libre, really epic track from him, Onward Till Dawn. And that came out of Benjamin Jane, title piece to his album Broken. A bit of a Kurt Vile vibe on that track. And up at the top, Town with Time Out. Coming up, we're going to be hearing some Sus. You can get a playlist for today's Echoes. That's on our website at echoes.org. It'll have links to all this music. Just go to echoes.org. Here's Okai from the album Apricity, tune called Leaning.

some ambient country, possibly more ambient than country there. Sus with Grayson's from their self-titled double album called Sus that they released early this year. And that came out of The Dark Night of the Soul by Lorena McKennitt, opening track to her album The Mask and Mirror. Okai up at the top. I'm John DiLiberto. Thank you for being with me in this first hour of Echoes Today. You can get in touch with us on our website. That is at echoes.org. And while you're there, drop us a note. Let us know what you're thinking. It's all at echoes, echoes.org. Jeff Town is the producer of Echoes. 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

I've got some high bread ahead in the next hour off their most recent album, Black Halo. We're going to hear some Ian Boddy, the prolific electronic musician from the UK who has been sculpting a distinctive sound inspired by 70s German electronic music. It's all ahead on Echoes from PRX.

0: Sean Carney, the host of Inside Blues. This week, we'll hear from Chris Kane, as well as second-generation blues artists Shamika Copeland and Ronnie Baker Brooks. 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
3: I'm John DiLiberto, and you're hearing echoes from PRX. Ahead in this hour, a beautiful track by Heather Woods Broderick with a bit of a country sound to it, but definitely not country is Tyo Ray from the album Shattering Stimuli. I've also got a great new collaboration between Brandon Lane, John Gregorius, and Sean O'Brien Smith. All musicians who you have heard individually on the show, but collectively, they've got a new album called Emergence.

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You're hearing Echoes from PRX, and I'm John DiLiberto. Coming up, I've got some Brandon Lane, John Gregorius, and Sean O'Brien Smith, but let's start with Ty Ray. This is a persona of Saul Stokes, who makes great electronic music under his own name, and as Ty Ray gets a bit, I don't know, maybe a little bit more pop. This is the album Shattering Stimuli.

Your walls and

What a great track, Carry Me Home by Hybrid, off their album Black Halo. That was an Echo CD of the Month. A really wonderful band out of the UK. We did a great interview with them that you can hear up in the Echoes podcast, but you're definitely going to have to dig back a bit. Brian Lane, John Gregorius, and Sean O'Brien Smith before that, The Gate from their album Emergence. And we heard Happy Roads. What an incredible singer. This is 100 years off her album. Many Worlds Are Born Tonight. And up at the top, Ty Ray. Coming up in the next half hour, I've got some Rooksop as Echoes continues from PRX. Did you know about the Echoes app? 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

You're hearing Echoes from PRX, and I'm John DiLiberto. I've got Heather Woods Broderick ahead, but let's start with someone who we lost this year. This is George Winston from his classic album, Autumn.

Band out of Norway called Frender. Rubitude, the name of that track. And that came out of Heather Woods Broderick. I Try. What a gorgeous track from her album Invitation. A little bit country. I can kind of imagine Patsy Cline maybe singing that tune. George Winston up at the top with Moon from his classic album Autumn. Coming up, I've got some E.M. Body. If you think you missed something I played on Echoes, you can locate it in the playlist for today's show. That is at echoes.org. Our playlists have links to these albums and tunes. It's all at Echoes, echoes.org. Here's Royksopp. This is from Profound Mysteries 2. They've done 3 volumes of this concept approach. This is It Was a Good Thing.

0: Ian Body with Nitro from a really great album he put out several years back, Axiom. And that came out of Rooksop. It was a good thing with vocals from Pix. It's off their album, Profound Mysteries 2. And they've actually got 3 volumes of that out now. I'm John DiLiberto. Thank you for being with me in the second hour of Echoes today. Jeff Towne is the producer of the show. 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

See my third eye, heard I got a bird's eye view, so I learn I am above and below for the purpose. Us is a must, so we nerd out. Earning my terms with these sermons, discernment, my service. I'm certain you ain't heard out. If you rule with a tool, come and curb with the clerk. You berserk, we can leave you at the curb, bruh. Yo, flow hot like a burner. Burn sage for the rage, make you nervous. So I stop in the tracks when she heard it. I don't stop on the track, I'm allergic. Iceberg, I ain't even scratched the surface. Waves in, surfs up. Yeah, waves in, surfs up. They didn't get the memo, not for purchase. Been standing in the middle, can't hurt us. No, you can't sit with us, cause you hurt us. Plus your BS is at a surplus. If you lying to yourself, that's the first test. If you

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0: One of the taxes that the legislature used to try to push back was to make it harder to register to vote. You had to complete the form in which you calculated your age. So I am now 22 years, 6 months, and 13 days. And if you're one day off, you failed.
1: The voter registration and what I learned from that process, I learned to talk with and to relate to people at all levels of society. That voter registration process was not, are you registered or you go down and register. It was not a simple thing. And I realized, you know, that the people had a lot more life experience, and I learned a lot from them.

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0: Janine Herbst. President Trump says his Board of Peace has brokered an agreement with the militant group Hamas to disarm in Gaza, hailing it as a historic breakthrough. But Hamas was circumspect in its response today, as NPR's Emily Fang reports.
1: A Hamas official told NPR after Trump's announcement they would only give up their weapons if Israel follows a ceasefire agreement from last October, including, quote, withdrawal from Gaza first. Israel, meanwhile, has insisted it will not withdraw until Hamas disarms first. Its military has increased the amount of territory it occupies to about two-thirds the area of Gaza. And in the nearly 10 months after the ceasefire, Israeli strikes and attacks have killed more than 1,100 people in Gaza. A U.S. brokered 20-point peace plan also stipulated Hamas would hand its weapons over to an international police force and a new government of technocrats who would take over the running of Gaza. But neither has fully materialized. Emily Fang, NPR News, Tel Aviv.
0: President Trump says he may pull Todd Blanche's nomination for attorney general as two key Republican senators withhold their support over concerns about the Justice Department's deal with Trump over his IRS lawsuit and the $1.8 billion anti-weaponization fund. And here's Ryan Lucas has more.
2: The pushback in the Senate right now is coming from two Republican senators, Texas's John Cornyn and Tom Tillis of North Carolina. They are both members of the Senate Judiciary Committee that has to vote on Blanche's nomination. And they want written guarantees from the Justice Department about this settlement, that the anti-weaponization fund is indeed dead, and about the scope of the tax immunity deal. They want that before they will support Blanche.
0: NPR's Ryan Lucas reporting. Trump says Blanche will remain as acting AG. Michigan's primary is Tuesday. Congresswoman Haley Stevens and former public health official Abdul Al-Sayed are in a fierce battle for the Democratic Senate nomination, mirroring national divisions in the party. NPR's Sam Greenglass has more.
3: Air Force veteran Joel Rutherford worries the primary is tearing Democrats apart.
4: You have candidates that are very different. And I think what happens is this passion has just become so big.
3: Rutherford is supporting Al-Sayed and thinks about his choice this way.
4: We're not going to get everything we want, but we have to at least try.
3: The pro-Israel lobbying group AIPAC is also spending millions to boost Stevens and oppose Al-Sayed, who supports ending military aid to Israel and has made calling out corporate money in politics a key message. Alan Wolf says he believes Stevens is the one who can beat Republican Mike Rogers this fall.
5: You cannot win in Michigan without being able to sway independents. Haley is a fairly middle-of-the-road candidate who can actually do that.
3: Sam Greenglass, NPR News, Metro Detroit.
0: And you're listening to NPR News. Amazon has increased its forecast for how much money it will spend this year on data centers and equipment focused on artificial intelligence. But as NPR's Alina Selyuk reports, its shares jumped in pre-market trading because the tech giant also says its cloud computing sales are steadily growing.
6: Amazon's latest earnings report shows the company's running a negative free cash flow, largely because of its huge investments in AI. Previously, executives said they expected to spend $200 billion this year on data centers and equipment like servers. Well, now they've added another $20 billion to that, citing the rising price of memory. But CEO Andy Jassy laid out a plan for the data centers to pay for themselves within 3 years of coming online. He said demand for cloud computing far exceeds supply. And note that Amazon is among NPR's financial supporters. The company says its cloud computing business grew 37% in the latest quarter compared to a year ago, the fastest growth in years. Alina Selyuk, NPR News.
0: A SpaceX rocket will crash into the moon next week, and scientists aren't sure how it will play out. Next Wednesday, a spent SpaceX Falcon 9 upper stage will hit the lunar surface, creating a dust-up. It's a leftover from a launch that sent a lander to the moon more than a year ago. It's a hollow spacecraft-like body, and scientists will take a close look at the aftermath, saying there are a few examples of what happens when this type of craft hits the moon. Scientists also say the impact will create a plume that might be bright enough to be seen from Earth. I'm Janine Herbst, and you're listening to NPR News from Washington.
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Mega Sound wrapping up that set for a Super Size. 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We love to hear from you at WCBE.org on this final day of the drive. Good morning. Thank you for spending some time with us here on the Morning Mix on WCBE. The Barr Brothers in that set. We heard from Mavis Staples. The Emerging Devons, like that I like to put together from time to time. Devin Gilfillian and Devin Cole. We started things off with Ziggy Marley, another track from his wonderful album Bright Side. Just an uplifting album, Sweet Divine. And listeners really are the sweet divine for WCBE. You carry us through. We need you on this final day of the summer fundraiser here at WCBE and this new reality that we have moving forward without federal funding. Think about the connection that we make just on the Morning Mix, and then push that forward to the rest of what you love about WCBE. And then figure out something that's comfortable within your budget. 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And thank you. We're going to keep things moving here on the Morning Mix. Our final day of the drive, sort of Friday set here coming up. We'll start things off with Paul Kelly going back to the Life is Fine release. This one's called Finally Something Good. Finally made it to a Friday. Finally made it to the end of the drive. Have you done your part? If not, please do so at WCBE.org. Thank you.

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So help keep the music live on 90.5 by donating to our fund drive at wcbe.org today.

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1: Central Ohio treasure there, Donna McGavro. What a perfect song. The end of the drive. This is the end of the drive. We made it to the end of the drive, made it to a Friday. Good morning. Thank you for spending some time with us here on the Morning Mix on WCBE. Classic from The Cure before that. It's Friday. I can tell you that that was a song just about every single Friday. You know how songs come around to your kids, and for some reason, my youngest loved that song, and so on the drive into grade school, we would put that on every Friday. It just gave us an extra boost. She's older and driving herself, of course, so I wonder if she puts that on every Friday. Probably not. It's probably something else. That would be my guess, but that's okay. Old 97s in there with Every Night is Friday Night Without You. Joe Jackson in there as well with Friday. It's here. It's the final day. It's a Friday. Make it a great one for WCBE, please. 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Some incredible days, afternoons, and I love riding my bike around, listening to music. Sometimes it's new music. I'm running through an album, maybe a guest that's coming in. This song happened to come up on one of my playlists. Well, one of the things I go to is my bike playlist, bike riding playlist, bike beats, I call it. This one came on, and man, it hits a certain part in this song, and I just took off. Thankfully, I was in a open area kind of behind a school, but this just gives you the motivation to get going. And hopefully you're motivated to make a contribution today on this final day of the drive, WCBE.org. It's a slow one initially, but this is going to kick in. It's Pearl Jam, Present Tense, on the Morning Mix on WCBE.

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1: Live from NPR News in Washington, I'm Janine Herbst. President Trump says his Board of Peace has reached a deal with the militant group Hamas to completely disarm. But Hamas is disputing that. And Israeli Prime Minister Benjamin Netanyahu has so far been silent. NPR's Franco Ordonez has more.
2: Like so many of these things, a lot comes down to the details and obviously the execution of those. The problem seems to be a disagreement over what comes first, whether it's Israel pulling out of Gaza or Hamas handing over their weapons. Now, the Board of Peace says, quote, withdrawal must move in lockstep with the decommissioning. But a senior Hamas official told NPR that they would only give up their weapons if Israel withdraws from Gaza first.
1: NPR's Franco Ordonez. This is Trump and Israel are still involved in another war against Iran, which a new poll from the AP finds most Americans, nearly two-thirds, say isn't worth it. Body cam footage from federal immigration agents out on patrol in Los Angeles captures them using racial slurs about Latinos they're targeting for arrest. The videos are part of a federal lawsuit accusing ICE and Border Patrol agents of racial profiling. The following from NPR's Adrian Florido includes audio of the slurs.
3: In this video from last year, two agents are talking after an immigration raid.
4: I checked one guy's ID.
5: Did you?
4: Yeah.
5: There was a guy, I'm pretty sure he's wet. He was just sitting in that minivan.
3: There was a guy, I'm pretty sure he was wet, one agent says, a shortened version of wetback, a racial slur for Mexicans. In another video, an agent points out the driver of a nearby car.
6: It looked like a tonk in the driver's seat.
3: Tonk is a derogatory term for a migrant. It refers to the sound when an agent's flashlight strikes a migrant's head. The ACLU obtained the footage as part of a lawsuit accusing immigration agents of targeting people because they look Latino. The government says its agents don't racially profile. Adrian Florido, NPR News.
1: AI has become closely associated with layoffs, but a recent study suggests some companies may have cut workers too quickly. NPR's Windsor Johnston has more.
7: A recent study by the business management group Gartner predicts that by 2027, half of the companies that cut customer service jobs because of AI will hire people back in similar roles. Researchers say many businesses misjudge the transition. Kathy Ross is a vice president analyst at Gartner.
8: I think in some cases we've overestimated how easy it might be for AI to automate entire roles. And it's continuing to evolve, but not at the pace to where it can actually drive complete role elimination.
7: The study also found only 20% of customer service leaders have actually reduced staffing because of AI. Windsor Johnston, NPR News.
1: You're listening to NPR News from Washington. After winning an emergency nominating convention last weekend, Maine Democratic Senate candidate Troy Jackson is sprinting to assemble his campaign team for his run against Republican incumbent Susan Collins. Steve Missler from member station Maine Public has more.
9: Jackson became the Democrats' nominee after embattled Graham Plattner stepped aside after allegations of sexual misconduct. But Jackson is hoping he can harness the voter enthusiasm generated by Plattner's run.
10: I do think that we are on the right side of this, that people are energized because of the poor government that we have. And I think it's possible.
9: Jackson's political career was launched nearly 30 years ago during a labor protest at the Canadian border. He has fewer than 100 days to mount a campaign against Collins, who is seeking her sixth term. For NPR News, I'm Steve Missler in Brunswick, Maine.
1: The State Department is raising the number of special commemorative passports featuring President Trump's image on the inside cover. The department says they're adding another 250,000, citing overwhelming demand for the passports that honor America's 250th anniversary. But these special edition passports are not automatic. You have to apply in person at a special passport application event, which the State Department says will be held through September at agencies around the United States. U.S. futures contracts are trading higher at this hour. Dow futures are up about 348 points. NASDAQ futures are up 342 points. That's about 1.2% rise. 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

0: during these drives, we're connecting in some way. And that's what we're telling you to support, that human connection that is often lost in the times that we're in. Good morning. Thank you for spending some time with the Morning Mix, by the way. On this final day of the drive, B.B. Stockwell kicked things off with When You Know. Johnny DiLoretto in with me on this final day. Good morning, Johnny.
1: Good morning.
0: Come on, we can make it a great day.
1: We can make it a great day. It's pretty easy. Yeah, this is the last day of our summer fun drive. We are asking for your support. No big surprise that, you know, we still need help in light of the government cuts to public radio funding last year. So that's something that we'll always have to do. We'll always have to kind of make that up, make up that ground. So we know a lot of things are going on in your lives. We know a lot of things are going on in the world right now. But if you could just carve out a little space for us and make a financial contribution, we certainly would appreciate it. If you love what we do here at WCBE and you love the great music and you love listening to all the local music, then please pitch in, show a little support. You can do it at WCBE.org right now, and it would make such a big difference.
0: Absolutely. Last day for some things, including this camp sweepstakes that we have going on. Visit WCBE.org, enter the sweepstakes to win a pair of the tickets to the upcoming show in August. A huge merch package as well, including some signed vinyl from the band. You could go there and just sign up for the sweepstakes, but we hope you give back to the station that gives you so much in return, whether it's the expanded music format that we've been delivering. You know, it's been a long week. It's Friday. We want to head to the weekend, but it's been a special week. We've heard from a lot of you. We've heard from a lot of listeners giving multiple times. We've heard from listeners giving for a first time. Whatever it is for you, reflect on the value of WCBE and then make that contribution on this final day of the drive, WCBE.org.
1: Yeah, make it happen. What we got going on today?
0: Oh, we got some fun. So we've got a vinyl postcard from a band on an island in Spain. How wonderful. First of all, let me just say.
1: Explain to people what the vinyl postcards are.
0: So the vinyl postcard is something with the help of Spoonful Records. They turned me on to this. His name is Josh. He runs it out of Texas. And it is what it sounds. It's a song imprinted on a postcard that you can play on the turntable. And then there's an actual postcard insert along with that vinyl postcard, right, with a little message from the band. You could mail the postcard. I'm going to read when we play this a nice little message from this band.
1: Okay.
0: And then there's another insert with lyrics to the song, a bio about the band, and ways to connect with the band. I mean, first of all, isn't it just wonderful that we could connect with somebody and just have this from a band? Isn't it wonderful that a band is making music in Spain and that we have a hold of it and that we're able to share?
1: Let me get this straight. There's a band in Spain, and then there's a guy in Texas.
2: Right.
1: And the guy in Texas puts the band in Spain song on a postcard, and then sends it to you.
0: And somehow we have it.
1: I love that. That's amazing.
0: But so we'll get to that. And then we have a fantastic local artist coming in. Talking about a guitar wizard, singer-songwriter, Wib Schneider has an album out. And he's going to come in around 8:30, 8:40, play something for us. Maybe we'll throw him the Fast Five. We'll have some fun with Wib as well. And more guests throughout the day. In fact, Evan Westfall from Camp, I believe, is coming in with Maggie to chat with her later this afternoon. So stay tuned. But important message is to contribute if you have not had a chance to do so at WCBE.org. We love local. And John Lampley, who's in Hunter Tones, he was on the Late Show's band as well. And that show came to an end, unfortunately. But there's this video out of John. You know, there was all kinds of it was just like a grand finale of the show when that show ended, Stephen Colbert's show. And Paul McCartney was there, and there's some video. There's a reel on there of John handing his trumpet to Sir Paul and Paul playing it. And John Lampley, by the way, Johnny, John had the tambourine there. There were a couple tambourines floating around. I think Elvis Costello was in that shot too.
1: Wow.
0: Helping along with the tambourine. But apparently Paul told John that his dad got him a horn early on, and so John gave Paul his horn, and nice. There's this wonderful video out. But it's just amazing. You can see all these comments on there. It's like, John Lampley, you know, handing, and John said he's not going to wash that trumpet either. John Lampley has a great album out, by the way, and we're going to play a cut from that. He did a recent session with Maggie Brennan live from Studio A, presented by the Greater Columbus Arts Council. 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
4: It's coming in the morning. You ain't got to worry about it. I said it's coming.

Oh, that is a wonderful track. Wonderful artist there, James Morrison, Fight Another Day. Listener, turn me on to James' new material, Cry Your Tears on Me. We're not crying here on this final day of the drive, but if you reflect on the lyrics of that song, you're never alone, right? And that kind of is how music makes us feel. It's kind of how we feel. Even during

like a summer day. So sweet. Like a favorite song, sound good to me. Take a deep breath and stay for a minute, maybe two or three. And if you're feeling what I'm feeling, won't you sing it with me one time?

0: Got to wait for those drums at the end. Not a Surf helping us out. An appropriate song. They're doing What's in Front of Me Now. What's in front of you now is the final day of WCBE's summer fundraiser. Have you done your part? 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Mike Foley, Johnny DiLoretto with you. We've got energy. We could see the light. 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
1: We are vocal about local.
0: Yes, we
1: Mike.
0: Are.
1: You love that phrase. I love it too. We're vocal about local, playing so much local music, talking to so many local artists through the week right here on the Morning Mix. 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Obviously, there's so much other stuff and so many other great folks across the board here at WCBE, so you'll be supporting all of that. 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Do it at WCBE.org. And we will certainly appreciate it.
0: Absolutely. I've jotted down some of the artists that we've had in here just in the last couple months that have sat right where you are, Johnny, and just amazed us with our talent. We had James Harker of Spirit of the Bear. We had Big Fathead Band in, Megan Ray, Araya, Willie Phoenix, Kids of the Cinema, Sarah Cowan, Eastwood, Nashe Iman, Emily, Blue Cone, Evan Spooner, The Hen and the Crow, Sophie Lockhart, Brandy Sparks, Mark Hunter, Chris Shaw, Later Gator, Too Many Maneris even showed up over there.
1: And they all sat right here.
0: They all sat.
1: It's amazing.
0: No, but it is an amazing thing. There's so much talent in Central Ohio. And we love featuring, we love bringing them in here, asking them a few questions to lend their voice to something in a different way, hear about how an album or a song came together, and sometimes the challenges of being an up-and-coming artist, an independent artist. All of that stuff just helps you feel connected to your community, connected to WCBE as well, connected to this wonderful art form that we love. That's what gets me going every morning. That and a little coffee. But your comments that come in during this drive, I mean, we love seeing these comments. Charles Hayford already checked in this morning at Reynoldsburg, says WCBE, best radio station in town. We love that. Michael Ullery of Sunbury, a monthly contributor, kicked in a little extra for this summer drive. How wonderful is that? An anonymous contribution says the house donates, but we thought we should make an additional special donation for this special drive. And they give us a little inspiration at the end. Hang in there, friends. We're hanging in there because of listeners like you. If you haven't had a chance to make that contribution, please do so on this final day of the drive, WCBE.org.
1: 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I mean, certainly we've all done that. You listen to a station and you're like, somebody else has got it, right? I don't have to donate right now, or I'll do it later. And that's all. We all do it. So I get it. But now's the time when, you know, spaces like this are kind of under attack and people really don't care. A lot of people don't care if public radio survives. 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Take a couple minutes.
0: 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It's the final day to check in and enter the sweepstakes for camp coming to town August 29th. 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We'll keep things moving here. This is an artist that really started in Cleveland, spent some time in Columbus, and now he is out in L.A. making music. His name is Jack Harris, and he gone through some anxiety issues on his own, and he's tapped into this thing that a lot of young people feel anxious, and he's able to somehow craft it and capture it through, again, this wonderful art form of music. And what a connector Jack Harris is becoming. He just put a song out about a week ago, and we're going to play that for you here. This is Jack Harris, Imposter, on The Morning Mix on WCBE.

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0: Oh, she spent a lot of time here in Central Ohio, now based in Nashville, for the past 5 to 8 years, maybe less than that. But she came back on a snowy, windy, miserable day here on the Morning Mix outside, but she made it better inside, shared some of that new album and thoughts on how it came together. That is Jen Miller, Quiet Parts Out Loud, the name of the release. Only One, the name of that track. 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Good morning. Thank you for spending some time with the Morning Mix here on WCBE. Mike Foley, Johnny DiLoretto on this final day. We finally reached Friday, reached the final day of the drive. 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
1: This has been a short drive, just 5 days, so the urgency is ramping up today on the last day. Just before we came back on air, we were nerding out about Marvel movies, and I was getting really heated, but passionate, right? And Mike, you too. And there's a nerd contingency for WCBE out there. People who are super passionate about it. People who are super passionate about discovery of new music. You know, I am always in here like, you know all this stuff. And I'm like, who is this? What is that? Play that. What is it? And I'm jotting down notes. I'll email myself like, oh, this artist. I like that when Mike played it. 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
0: Yeah, not to get too far off track, but there's a message I want to get across here. You know, we should have some audio, some microphones in here when we're off, when we're just chatting while the songs are playing.
1: Oh, no.
0: Because we were chatting about movies, and, you know, you do get, there's a passion in that, but then you start to not argue, and we weren't arguing, but you question why this movie went this way, or why are you doing this? Why did they do this? This doesn't make sense. But with the art form of music, there really isn't a whole lot of that. It's more of the ultimate connector, right? Because sometimes somebody's singing about something that hits you right in the heart and resonates with you. Maybe you don't like the sound, but there's not that necessarily that, there's more of a connection, I guess, is what I'm trying to say with music. And I've been here at WCB for a long time in a variety of roles, and there's nothing like the engagement that I've had with listeners and music. There's just something special about it. There's an engagement, a connection, a feeling when you hear something. Again, maybe it's a special voice. Maybe it's the sound of an instrument. Maybe it's a band that we're going to play from Spain, an island in Spain. It's just something special about it. So there's no debate. Argue, maybe you say, what's this artist's best song or whatever, but it's more of an appreciation for the art form and a love of the art form, a passion for the art form than anything else.
1: For sure. And the sheer tapestry of the music that gets played on WCB, it is like a multiverse, if you will.
0: Are you bringing it back around? Yes.
1: It's like a multiverse of music. It shoots off in every direction. There's so many planets of different music, and it all comes right here, right back to Central Ohio and all the local artists too. But just a sheer wonderful tapestry of music. And you're right, Mike, it brings everybody together. So help bring this community together, help us build our community. We are vocal about local. And if you love the station, tell someone else that you love about the station you love. We need to build a larger network of support around Central Ohio for what we do and who we are. We've been here for 70 years. I don't know how much longer we'll be. I don't know. Another 70 years, we'll probably be all like AI people at
0: Let's
1: that point.
0: Not.
1: You know what I mean?
0: Let's hope
1: so,
0: not.
1: I mean, when I start to think of 70 more years, that sounds crazy. But how about the next 30 years, 40 years? Realistically, you know? But make that contribution today at WCBE.org.
0: I love comments from listeners. I save them frequently. I have a whole a list of things. But this is a listener that sent us something shortly after this music-intensive format that's really coming up on, 4 years here in a couple months. Linda McClanahan sent us a beautiful letter, and she concluded, "I think the new programming leans on something very valuable indeed. The idea that a music program is just as much a work of art as any other medium, and as such, should be treasured. I treasure you all, and thank you for pulling off something which has become very rare indeed." And what she's referring to is the idea that we're putting these programs together with in a thoughtful way, in a meaningful way, in a way that brings in the listeners. I love hearing from listeners about what bands they're listening to or an artist to check out. And so we love that feedback. And please give that feedback. Make those comments when you make that contribution at WCBE.org. Just a few minutes here, but this is a vinyl postcard. We get these frequently from Josh, who runs this on his own out in Texas. Vinyl Post. It's actually a club. You can obtain these, but it's a single on a postcard, imprinted, pressed on it. You put it on the turntable. We've got one here. We'll put some video up on the socials here later on. And in this case, and there's a postcard from the band in there, and lyrics to the song, a bio about the band, ways to connect with the band. What an ultimate connector this is in an age where nobody sends postcards anymore. You could send this one, but there's a message from the band. I think it's pertinent to this final day of the drive. Let's see. This is in cursive. This is tough to read. What might someone be looking for when they receive a postcard from a stranger? Maybe it's the idea that someone else is there, a chance to connect with someone. And, they conclude that there could be many reasons why this is in your hand, but this postcard has found a way into your hands, and that binds us. Again, that connection. This is all the way from an island in Mallorca. Isn't it wonderful that a band is making music out there, and somehow we're able to play it, and in the form of a vinyl postcard? This will take us up to the top of the hour from NPR here on 90.5 FM WCBE Columbus. But this is an artist, a band, the island of Mallorca in Spain. This one is called A Place in the Sun. We all long for that, right? Bilo, B-I-L-O is the name of the band. Here we go, right off the turntable with us on the morning mix. Vinyl Postcard here on WCBE.

0: Live from NPR News in Washington, I'm Janine Herbst. President Trump says his Board of Peace has reached a deal on what he calls a historic one for the complete disarmament of the militant group Hamas in Gaza. But some of those groups are already pushing back against his claims. NPR's Frank Langfitt has more.
1: Now, the Palestinian Islamic Jihad movement, it's the second largest group in Gaza. They sent out a statement saying the agreement that Trump is touting is inaccurate and that the group has reservations as it's currently written. And for the militant groups, I think it's really important for people to remember, giving up weapons could be seen as tantamount to surrender.
0: NPR's Frank Langfitt. It comes nearly 9 months after a U.S. brokered ceasefire was signed between Israel and Hamas, which has been deadlocked. This as the U.S. and Israel's war in Iran continues. Todd Blanche's confirmation to be attorney general is on hold over the $1.8 billion fund for Trump's allies who say they've been victimized by the government. Blanche says the fund no longer exists, but two outgoing Republican senators are refusing to advance him until they get that in writing. NPR's Eric McDaniel reports Trump says he may try to wait them out.
2: Senators John Cornyn of Texas and Tom Tillis of North Carolina are using their leverage to make sure that the fund, which Trump has suggested could be used to make payments to Capitol rioters, is kaput, as the Justice Department has claimed. In response, Trump posted, quote, "I have no objection to temporarily withdrawing Todd's name if they do not do the right thing and putting him back after Cornyn and Tillis are out of office," end quote. Cornyn tweeted in reply that the president is mistaken if he believes concerns about the fund are limited to himself and Senator Tillis, suggesting they're speaking on behalf of other Senate Republicans. Either way, Blanche, who was already confirmed to a lower DOJ post, can remain acting attorney general. Eric McDaniel, NPR News, the Capitol.
0: The Transportation Department has approved the driverless vehicle company Zoox to start offering rides to paying customers. Federal regulators also say they'll begin gathering data to inform a future national standard for safety for autonomous vehicles, as NPR's Camila Domonoske reports.
3: Zoox, a California-based company owned by Amazon, has been testing its driverless electric vehicle with free rides. Now it has approval to commercially deploy up to 5,000 vehicles total over the next 2 years, starting in Las Vegas. Unlike Google's Waymo, which adds driverless technology to existing vehicles, Zoox uses a purpose-built driverless vehicle. It looks like a box on wheels and doesn't have any steering wheel or pedals. The National Highway Traffic Safety Administration also says it's launching a new consortium to gather data on autonomous vehicles to eventually inform the country's first nationwide safety standards for driverless cars. Camila Domonoske, NPR News.
0: U.S. futures contracts are trading higher this morning. You're listening to NPR News from Washington. Seattle's police chief Sean Barnes has resigned days after a deadly shooting at a food festival that left three people dead, four others injured. This after critics complained about a delay in the release of information after the shooting and the status of the number of suspects. Barnes says Mayor Katie Wilson requested his resignation this week during a meeting, but nearly half the city's council released a joint statement slamming his ouster. Investigators arrested a 15-year-old and say another 19-year-old man believed to have been involved has died. There's no word yet on a motive. Hurricane Genevieve off Mexico's west coast is sending powerful waves to Southern California. Carl Kay of member station KPBS has more.
4: Huge swells are pummeling Southern California, and Hurricane Genevieve is cranking up the power. At the same time, a heat wave is rolling through the region. Meteorologist Alex Tardy says temperatures could set records.
5: We're talking maybe 115 in our deserts, perhaps even 120. Hitting 120 in Palm Springs.
4: The heat may bring big crowds to beaches. That means more people may be taking a dip in dangerous waters.
6: Water temp is also 76 degrees right now, so it's very inviting.
4: San Diego Lifeguard Chief James Gartland warns to swim at beaches with lifeguards, and choosing shores with designated swimming areas could help people stay safe. For NPR News, I'm Carly Kay in San Diego.
0: World financial markets, Asian markets were higher by the close. The Nikkei, the main market in Japan, up 4%. U.S. futures contracts trading higher. 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

0: That is Goose there with Good Times End Times. It's been a good week. We are ending the week of the fundraiser here at WCBE today. Have you done your part to support what you love about WCBE? Please don't let this final day of the drive pass you by. 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Music that enriches your life. Newscasts that keep you informed. 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Help WCBE again on this final day of the drive. Good morning. Thank you for spending some time with the Morning Mix here on WCBE. King Gizzard and the Lizard Wizard kicking things off for us there. Johnny DiLoretto in with us. A couple bands that listeners love. And we know listeners love the music here on WCBE and the connections that they make through music. Now's the time to support it, Johnny.
1: That's right. Just for kicks, just to keep this light and fun. Earlier in the week, I said I wanted to play this game with you where I was going to, it's the band name game.
0: Oh.
1: Where I'm going to read off some band names, five band names, four of them are fake, one of them is real. And it was funny because that King Gizzard and the Lizard thing.
2: Oh, that was on there?
1: No, yeah, it was on. I ran across that in my search for goofy band names. Okay.
0: So I'm supposed to select the actual band?
1: No, the fake one.
0: I'm looking for the fake.
1: Yeah.
0: Okay.
1: All right, here are the band names. Bicycle Face. Diarrhea Planet, which is extraordinarily timely right now. We Butter the Bread with Butter. Chop Chop Nani. Captain Beefheart. Captain Beefheart and his Magic Band.
0: I know that one's a band.
1: Oh, okay, look at you.
0: Boy, give me those four again. Listeners, help me out.
1: Bicycle Face, Diarrhea Planet.
0: I could see that.
1: We Butter the Bread with Butter.
0: Seems simple.
1: Chop Chop Nani.
0: That's a cool name right there. I hope that's a band. I'm going to go with three.
1: You think We Butter the Bread with Butter is the fake one?
0: Right.
1: No.
0: Oh.
1: That's an actual German band.
0: German band.
1: Yeah, you should look them up and play by them. I made up Chop Chop Nani. That's from Three Stooges or Three Amigos when they're like chanting all that weird stuff out in the desert.
0: And your point with that was what?
1: And just that you can discover new music. And my point is, have fun. You know, we're having fun here. And by the way, that is what makes WCBE unique and different from any kind of streaming service like Spotify or Pandora. Here, you get all that great music, but you get the personalities behind the music. You get stories. You get expert hosts like Mike Foley giving you insight into the artists, their artistry, the production of their songs. I mean, the guy's playing vinyl postcards from Spain.
0: Oh, that was great. That was great.
1: There you go.
0: And, you know, final day of the drive, last day to take advantage of some of the things that we have, including this camp sweepstakes. You enter the sweepstakes to win a pair of tickets to the show, the August 29th visit to the Shot. Huge merch package, including a signed vinyl from the band, WCBE.org with all the details. You could just go there and sign up for the sweepstakes. But consider all that you get from WCBE. Music makes you feel how wide the music palette is here at WCBE, and make that contribution. Give as generously as you can on this final day of the drive.
1: You want me to talk more?
0: I mean, you got another five silly bands over there for me?
1: No, I don't.
0: You just blew our credibility there with...
1: What? Come on, that's fun.
0: That's fun.
1: I think you should play We Butter the Bread with Butter.
0: I think I should play some more local music here.
1: Yeah, or do that.
0: Oh, by the way, we're looking forward to Wib Schneider coming in. Really great album out. He's going to come in, play a song for us. Maybe we'll throw him the Fast Five as well and catch up with Wib Schneider.
1: Yeah, and
0: let a local artist
1: tell you all why WCBE is worth supporting, right? We had Walter Kay in here from Mojo Flow the other day, and Walter did such a great job of talking about how much the station has meant to the development of Mojo Flow and their growth. And, you know, they're one of our premier local bands, and it's like Mojo Flow and WCBE have been walking hand in hand since the beginning of their careers, and it's meant so much to them over the years that they volunteered here many times during fun drives, played here live, had their music played. In fact, you just had Walter drop the needle on Mojo Flow's previous album. They're working on a new one. This is part of our mission here, and one that we're very passionate about, is exposing local artists to our this stage, this giant stage. That we expose new bands, new local bands, to thousands of people every week. It's kind of an amazing thing. So we are playing a key role in the development of our music scene here in Columbus.
0: Yeah, camp the same way. I mean, WCBE, we'll check with Maggie. I believe we were the first station to play Camp, and Camp is selling out all these arenas now. But they keep coming back. In fact, Evan Westfall from the band will join Maggie this afternoon on the Global Village. So stay tuned and take advantage of entering that sweepstakes. 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

0: Wow, what a track there. That is Wib Schneider from the solo release. It's titled Features of Humanity. The name of the album, that is the third track on there, Steering Through the Slog. And we are steering, we've steered through the slog, Johnny, all week. I mean, this is an appropriate track here as we wind up this fundraiser. Final day of the drive. Do what you can. Give as generously as you can on this final day of the drive. Help us through this slog at WCBE.org. You can give us a call as well, 614-365-5711. We are thrilled to have Wib Schneider in live with us here on the Morning Mix. Well, welcome back, Wib. I know you've been here a few times in different incarnations, but first time with this solo release. Thanks for coming in.
1: Thanks for having me.
0: Well, wow, what a track there. Since we just heard that one, what can you tell us about how that one came together?
1: Yeah, we were talking before about how, this album was kind of me piecing together all the instrumentation and things myself. That was one that I kind of wrote a little riff years ago and just built it on top of that. But, it was kind of in line with a lot of, funk and, sort of groove-oriented music I like, so it's kind of all based around a riff, and then, like you were mentioning, that one's about kind of the daily slog, getting through it, so.
0: Well, music helps with that. Wib, refresh listeners' minds about the other bands that you're in and why it felt right to come out with your solo endeavor.
1: Yeah, I've done, I'm kind of a long-time local musician and regional touring musician in many projects. I've done a group called the Quasi Kings. I've been part of the Columbus Last Waltz tribute for many years. I've performed in a Grateful Dead tribute called Friends of the Dead. I've performed with a lot of singers and artists like my friend Pasha Thomas.
0: Oh, wow.
1: I play in a group called Straw and the Scarecrow. Many things. I'm kind of a, you'll see me in a lot of different places as a musician. But yeah, this was just kind of a culmination of, you know, I've written tons and tons of music over the years that I haven't finished or things like that, and just kind of wanted to get something out there on my own. So,
0: and you're playing all the instruments on this release except for the drums.
1: Mm-hmm.
0: Amazing.
1: Yeah, it was kind of meant to be it was meant to be as much of a solo project as possible, but I think, as with anything in life, we find that nothing is truly solo. So I ended up having to, you know, I had some help with the drums, help with the mixing and production. But I did basically as much of it as I could on my own that I knew I could do to the level that I wanted.
0: Not unlike this fundraiser, Johnny, we can't do it alone. WCBE can't do it alone. We need help from listeners, and this is a great time to check in on this final day.
2: Yeah, for sure. And, you know, we've been talking so much about what the station means to local artists. Wib, you said before we went on air, you were saying how many times you've actually been here. Can you tell our listeners how many times you've kind of been here over the years and which outfits?
1: Yeah, I'd have to... I'm not very good at my personal history data, I guess, but I've probably been here like five or six times. But I've been here with our Last Waltz tribute has been here several times over the years, probably three or four, because that's been going for over a decade now. And then I've been here with the Quasi Kings, which maybe more than once or maybe just once. And I feel like I feel like I've been here with one other group that I'm not sure of, but I've been in that other studio a handful of times and talked with Maggie and performed. So it's great. And, you know, the support to local music is very much appreciated. So yeah, you guys are awesome.
2: Very cool. Thank you. And by the way, last year, I think, the Last Waltz tribute, you guys gave us a cut of the ticket sales to help us with, the rescission cuts that went through. So we appreciate that.
1: Nice. Yeah. And that's, James Worcester, who's our kind of leader of that. I know he was the one kind of working on that with you guys. So I don't want to take any credit for that at all, but we're, you know, love working with you guys on all that.
2: It was great.
0: We appreciate that so much.
1: Yeah.
0: Whip, you brought the guitar in.
1: Yeah.
0: What do you want to play for us this morning?
1: I'll do a tune from the album called Weight of My Heart. And I think that'll be a good one for an early morning here.
0: Sounds good.
1: Good.

0: Beautiful, beautiful. Wib Schneider performing live on the Morning Mix. That is Weight of My Heart from Wib's solo release, Features of Humanity. Some gem lyrics in there, Wib. Suddenly feel the weight is gone for a moment in time. How many moments for you listening right now has WCBE helped you through the day, helped you get through the morning, help you maybe get through the week with the music that you hear, maybe a connection that you make with an artist that we bring in? That's why we're here, Johnny, to make those connections, to make you feel better, get that morning off to a good start. Get this final day of the drive off to a good start and keep it going here on WCBE with a contribution.
1: Absolutely. If hearing this great local music means something to you, if you wake up to it, if you listen to it in the middle of the day, I don't care when you listen to it. If, you know, we're bringing you so much local music throughout the day, a couple of songs an hour. The Live from Studio A performances, Wib said he's been in there several times, reaching our audience. The interviews that you do, Mike, through the week, it's amazing. So many local artists, you know, we like to say that we lift up our local artists, and I hope that's what's happening here. And in fact, Wib, I want to give you this sticker right here. It says, as heard on WCBE,
0: ooh, yes.
1: Be connected. So we're connecting you to our listeners, and we're connecting with your music right here, so I want to thank you for doing that. 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
0: You can give us a call, too. Another local artist actually in there, Jeff Tobin, ready to take your call at 614-365-5711. 365-5711 or the website WCBE.org. Wib, what do you have? What's the best way for listeners to keep up with what you're doing and maybe catch out live somewhere?
2: Yeah, I have a website, WibSchneider.com. I have all the usual social medias just under my name, Wib Schneider, which is easy to find because it's unusual. And I've got... I just finished a really busy month. I always have shows coming up, but I don't have like a ton of local solo shows, but my schedule is on there. I think my next local show under my name, which is a trio show, I think is August 13th at Edison Brewing. But basically, I keep all my stuff on social media and my website, so...
1: You know, you should call it your website.
2: You know, I've thought of that one before. I've referred to the World Wide Web before, you know.
1: Yeah, for sure.
0: You love all these tracks on here, but is there one you're most fond of from this solo endeavor?
2: Yeah, I mean, they all are important to me for different reasons, but I think the song that sums up the whole thing for me is the last song, which is called All That's Left to Be. And that kind of just ties in with a lot of personal and mental stuff for me and just kind of sums up a lot of my life approach at this point. So
0: how does music help with, you know, everyday life, Wib? What does it mean to you to be able to get these feelings across in this art form that resonates with so many of us?
2: I don't even think that I could get through the day without music. And as I've gotten older, you know, it's at the point where, to possibly an unhealthy degree, I lean on music just because life is not easy. So I would almost answer that question by, you know, it's everything to me. It's literally my, what I find solace and comfort in every day, you know? So, yeah, that's a sort of vague way of answering that, I guess. But yeah, it's everything, so.
0: Well, thank you for making the music. Thank you for being a part of this Central Ohio community and all kinds of different bands, but especially with this solo endeavor. Check it out. Features of Humanity, Wib Schneider. And one of the things we love to do here, Wib, by the way, it's the final day of the drive. Reminder, WCBE.org to make that contribution. We love these throwing these five questions to artists. And with the guitar here, you know, George Berry took the Fast Five to another level, playing and singing the song. So we're going to ask Wib to do that as well. We're going to put the pressure on him.
2: But, yeah, we'll see. A couple of these might be a little rougher
0: than
2: others.
0: That's all right.
2: We're just going to do a little segments of
0: we might have to throw Johnny in there. He's got a microphone. I've got the pocket tambourine.
1: I defer to
0: that's
1: Wib.
0: About all the talent that I have. But Wib, what's one of the first songs you can remember hearing that you loved?
2: Yeah, I was thinking a lot about this one, and I landed on this. I think we'll all know this one, kind of a corny choice, but, so I just remember on the radio loving, let's see if I can actually sing this first note. And can you feel the love tonight? It is where we are. It's enough

0: not a very good key for me. That's okay.
1: That's all right. I was waiting for Johnny to give some background vocals there.
0: It's enough to make kings and vagabonds believe the very best. That's all.
1: How
0: I got.
1: Beautiful.
0: On that one.
2: That's from The Lion King.
3: Yeah.
1: What's special about that one for you?
3: I was trying to think of the first song that I could think of. My biggest thing with any song is like a chorus that gives me like overwhelming goosebumps, and that was like a good early example of that. I feel like that's what's always drawn me into music, is like a part of a song that sort of gets me hooked, and that was the chorus of that song.
1: Yeah, I went to a wedding. That's a popular wedding dance song.
2: Is
1: a good one. Yeah. Wib, how about a song that makes you feel the most nostalgic, sparks memories for you?
3: Yeah. That would be, I think that a lot of these I could give many answers to, but this one I think would definitely be...

0: beautiful, beautiful version. Wib sounded so good in the morning. How do you do that?
1: That Come was on. A little better key for me than the Elton John song. So, but no, that's that one is a song my dad showed me when I was a kid, and it is a song about nostalgia that I am nostalgic for. It's, you know, it's like seven levels of nostalgia by this point, since it's a song about John Lennon being nostalgic. You know, it's just, it's beautiful.
0: Yeah, that's a Hall of Fame song. Hey, we're in the middle of the fun drive, last day of the drive, WCBE.org, middle of the fast five, I should say. Few minutes left. Hey, we're going to pick up the pace here, Wib. Go-to song for dancing.
1: I'm not going to play one for this, but I'll say anything Prince or old James Brown.
2: Ooh. Oh, yeah.
0: Give us some.
1: Oh, man. Those might not be morning ones for me right now.
0: Come on. Johnny, what you got? Come on.
2: I thought you were going to speed it up.
0: I was waiting for
2: He said he can't play this one. You don't want to be... It's too early to dance. Is it? Is it too early to
0: No,
2: dance?
0: It's never too early. Come on. All right. Well, kind of along those lines, though, how about a motivator track? Something that gets you moving, gets you to do something that maybe you don't feel like doing at the time, whether it's working out, cranking out emails, cleaning the house.
1: Lately, it's been, there's could be any number of songs, but lately there's been a Tame Impala song. Let's see if I can sing this part. It's

0: I can't remember the words. It's basically like a cheesy falsetto thing that I sing to my dog a lot while I'm walking around the house these days. So it's Dracula by Tame Impala.
1: Oh, yeah. Wonderful. And last one is a song that lifts you up when you're feeling down.
0: Oh, yeah. Let's say, you know, lately I would say... I went home with a waitress.

0: questions to ha. Which is Warren Zevon.
1: All right. Wib Schneider, thank you for uplifting us on this final day of the drive. We've just got about a minute left to the NPR newscast and then more music with Mike Taylor. But thank you so much for coming in. Thanks for putting this wonderful solo album together and for all the music that you've done here in Central Ohio. We appreciate
0: thank you.
1: It.
0: Appreciate you.
1: Johnny, last words here. We've got a little bit of time left. We're going to take it to the news from NPR. Final day. How about a few more Morning Mix listeners checking in, either by calling 614-365-5711 or going online, WCBE.org.
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3: Live from NPR News in Washington, I'm Janine Herbst. President Trump says his administration has brokered a deal with Hamas to disarm. But as NPR's Franco Ordonez reports, Hamas is disputing that.
4: President Trump announced on social media that as Hamas disarms, Israeli forces will withdraw from Gaza, and that the International Stabilization Force will then work with a new Palestinian police force to take responsibility for Gaza. Like so many of these things, a lot comes down to the details and the execution of those details. There appears to be disagreement over the order of events and what comes first, whether that's Israel pulling out of Gaza or Hamas handing over its weapons. A senior Hamas official told NPR that they would only give up their weapons if Israel withdraws from Gaza first. Franco Ordonez, NPR News.
3: Two appeals courts yesterday ruled against the Trump administration's policy mandating those who enter the country without legal status be placed in detention. NPR's Jimena Bustillo reports the issue is expected to end up at the Supreme Court.
5: The decisions out of the Ninth Circuit and Seventh Circuit Courts of Appeals argue that the administration is misunderstanding decades-old immigration law. The Trump administration wants anyone who entered the country illegally to be in immigration detention while their cases play out in immigration court. Under previous administrations, someone without a criminal record would generally be allowed to seek a bond hearing while their immigration case was pending. The approach has resulted in the prolonged detention of people who, in some cases, have been living in the U.S. for decades and a record number of people in detention. The Supreme Court is expected to take up the issue in its next term. Jimena Bustillo, NPR News, Washington.
3: Residents who were evacuated from dozens of communities around the southwest French city of Bordeaux are being allowed to return home. NPR's Eleanor Beardsley reports firefighters say the blazes are largely under control, but they warn that people need to be ready to evacuate again if they reignite.
6: The fires ripped through 100,000 acres. Some 250 houses were destroyed, but no civilian lives have been lost, largely due to the preemptive evacuations. At the Bordeaux Convention Center, evacuee Sylvie Michel, who is with her dog and two cats, is still waiting for the green light to return home. She says she never saw the fire, but felt its ominous presence.
7: It was a strong smell, and the ashes were really in great numbers. So my car is white and it was all covered of ashes.
6: She says it felt like Pompeii, comparing the situation to the ancient Italian city destroyed by a volcano. Eleanor Beardsley, NPR News, Bordeaux.
3: U.S. futures contracts are trading higher at this hour, less than a half an hour to go to the opening bell on Wall Street. You're listening to NPR News from Washington. The death toll from the powerful earthquake in southwestern Japan this week has climbed to at least 34, and officials say they expect that number to grow. Homes and a shopping center collapsed. Tens of thousands are without water and power as temperatures soar to the upper 90s. Seattle's police chief is resigning after fallout from Sunday's shooting at a food festival near the Space Needle. One suspect has been charged in the killing of three people, but there are possibly multiple shooters still at large. Scott Greenstone with member station KUOW has more.
8: Police Chief Sean Barnes' resignation comes after days of mounting criticism over slow, sometimes conflicting communication about the police investigation into the shooting. Seattle Mayor Katie Wilson said the decision to replace Barnes won't interrupt the investigation.
9: I would not have done this now if I thought that it would endanger that investigation or the other on-the-ground work of the department. This, to me, was the moment where we needed to go in a new direction.
8: Barnes was out of town at a conference when the shooting under the Space Needle took place. In the days since, his frequent travel to Chicago to visit his wife and kids while in office also came under question. For NPR News, I'm Scott Greenstone in Seattle.
3: A heat dome that baked the central and eastern U.S. is moving back to the southwest, with triple-digit temperatures possible in places. The National Weather Service has extreme heat warnings across parts of Southern California, Utah, Nevada, Oklahoma, and Arizona, where dangerously hot weather is expected to last through the weekend. I'm Janine Herbst, and you're listening to NPR News from Washington.
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1: And good morning. My name's Mike Taylor, and it's Mike Foley sticking around with me here in Master Control, helping us get out a very important message. 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
1: And if you go online today, whether you make a contribution or not, you can be registered for a chance to pick up a pair of tickets to give away Columbus's own camp. They will be at the Schottenstein Center August 29th, a local band there who now plays all over the country. 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

0: What up, what up? This is Andy Frasco from the band Andy Frasco and the UM. I performed live in Studio A, and you made that happen. 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
1: 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We thank Kelly O'Connor. We'd also like to thank the Greater Columbus Arts Council, who supports WCBE with our local music. 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
1: 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It'll keep shows like Maggie Brennan and the Global Village on the air as well. It'll keep NPR News on the air as well. 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And thanks.

0: 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Maybe a roll in the hay. Yeah, that sounds nice. I like that.
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1: 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In the weather today, mostly sunny and a high in the upper 80s. Tonight, mostly cloudy. Low around 70 degrees.
2: Live from NPR News in Washington, I'm Janine Herbst. On Wall Street, stocks opened higher this morning, although they have turned negative right now after Amazon reported better than expected quarterly results. NPR's Scott Horsley has more.
3: Amazon stock got a lift after the company reported strong sales and profits for the most recent quarter, propelled in part by Amazon's cloud computing business. The company plans to boost spending on artificial intelligence and other technology to $220 billion this year. Massive investment in AI is pushing up the cost of memory chips, forcing Apple to raise prices. Apple also reported stronger quarterly results than forecasters had expected. The Labor Department says employers' cost for workers grew by 3.4% in the 12 months ending in June, with wages and salaries climbing 3.2%. That's not enough to keep pace with inflation, though, so workers' real buying power has been eroding. Scott Horsley, NPR News, Washington.
2: The AI company Anthropic, a financial supporter of NPR, says it found three cases where its artificial intelligence programs left testing environments, accessed the internet, and hacked into real companies. Competitor OpenAI reported a similar incident last week that raised concerns about AI safety. NPR's John Ruich has more.
4: In the OpenAI case, the artificial intelligence models found a way to access the internet from what engineers believed was a secure, walled-off digital testing space called a sandbox. Anthropic says in the three cases it discovered, misconfigurations basically left the barn door open for the AI systems to gain access to the internet. Still, the incidents are likely to add to concern about AI's ability to conduct cyber attacks. Anthropic says the incidents happened during tests of the offensive cyber capabilities of its models. In the wake of the OpenAI case, it launched a review of more than 140,000 test runs and found that the organizations that got hacked in the three cases had not detected the breaches. John Ruich, NPR News.
2: Spain's prime minister is visiting Spanish territory in North Africa today. This comes as at least 18 deaths have been reported after a drastic increase in border crossings from Morocco. NPR's Miguel Macias has more.
5: What started as a moderate increase in crossings at one particular point of the border, where a breakwater separates Spain and Morocco, turned into a crisis on Thursday as thousands were seen crossing into Spanish territory. Migrants started swimming around the breakwater with no apparent border control enforcement on the Moroccan side. The Spanish government is deploying its military to the region to support local law enforcement. And both countries agreed to work together for the safe return of those who have crossed the border illegally. Spain has historically relied on Moroccan authorities to control such mass border crossings. But this latest instance is already sparking calls for Prime Minister Pedro Sanchez to toughen his stance on migration. Miguel Macias, NPR News, Seville, Spain.
2: And you're listening to NPR News from Washington. President Trump is taking the first cabinet meeting of his second term on a road trip. They'll be heading to Camp David, the presidential retreat in Maryland, for a rustic backdrop as secretaries update him on their progress. After, Trump heads to his New Jersey golf club for the weekend. The busy summer travel season could be disrupted this weekend for many Canadian and American travelers. As Dan Karpinchuk reports, the Flight Attendants Union, a Canada's second largest airline, filed a 72-hour strike notice.
6: The Canadian Union of Public Employees, which represents WestJet's 4,400 flight attendants, says the recent vote was 99% in favor of a strike. At the heart of the dispute, wages and unpaid work that the union says takes place before and after a flight. WestJet operates more than 600 flights a day. Many travelers are already trying to make alternate arrangements. And WestJet is allowing passengers with flights scheduled between Friday and next Tuesday to make a one-time change or cancel with no fee. Bargaining will continue, but if no deal is reached, some flights could be grounded and flight attendants could walk off the job by Sunday morning. For NPR News, I'm Dan Karpinchuk in Toronto.
2: Second quarter profits at Exxon and Chevron soared on rising oil prices because of the U.S.-Israeli war in Iran that reduced tanker traffic through the Strait of Hormuz. In response, the companies raised the price of their refined products, pushing gas over the $4 a gallon mark nationwide. Chevron's net income jumped nearly 400% to $12 billion. Exxon's profits doubled to $14.5 billion. 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

Hey, this is George Berry with Doc Robinson, Mojo Flow, and the George Berry Band. Just wanted to say WCBE is always there in the morning, driving to work, at your desk, on the way home, and when you're settled in for the night, WCBE is there playing the soundtrack of Central Ohio. 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
1: 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And we'd also like to thank existing member Michael Ullery, who gave yet again. 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
2: 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There's still time. Final day for that camp sweepstakes. Camp coming back to town August 29th. Big show at the Shot. 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You could definitely do that at WCBE.org. But we hope you give back to the station that gives you so much in return. Think of the music that you're exposed to. You know, there's all these streaming services out there, but they don't always give you the behind the song, right? Wib Schneider came on with me earlier today on the morning mix. Mike mentioned the Dwayne Forrest show coming up. Dwayne visited with Maggie and told you about what inspires his music and his upcoming show. WCBE does that all the time, gives you a true sense of the artist, especially when, you know, that artist is right here with you. It feels like they're right in the room with you, right? Music and art like that deserves to be supported. 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
1: 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The blues, the jazz, the rock, the singer-songwriters you hear will continue to be on the air for you. And we've got more stuff as well. We play music from releases that aren't even out yet once in a while. We bring you those Studio A performances, music from bands that are coming to town. A lot of cities don't have a place where they can hear bands coming to town. They just have to read about it and then try your luck. Go and see if you like the band. But we bring a lot of upcoming bands into Studio A before their shows so you can hear what they're all about and then decide if you want to go out and see that show. We'd like to thank existing member Curtis Collins, who gave again. He says he listens pretty much every day, and this is where he discovers bands that he's not familiar with. He's also won tickets and seen some great shows because of those tickets he's won on WCBE. 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Thank you so much.

My name is Elisa Nicholas, and I live in Clintonville. I'm a musician, a performer, and a music producer in Columbus, and have been for many years. And WCB has always supported me and the artists I've worked with. I don't know how many times I've had to pull over when I hear a new song or an artist on WCB that I would never hear elsewhere. I'm a huge fan of the Global Village, and I feel incredibly lucky to live in a town that has such a great public radio station like WCBE. My name is Elisa Nicholas, and WCBE is my trusted source for afternoon doses of Maggie and the Global Village.

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1: 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We'd also like to thank Hilda Tlaib, an existing member who donated yet again. 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
1: And we will continue to bring you live from Studio A performances. In fact, we've got two of them coming up during the Global Village this afternoon. We've got the Pure Prairie League and also Deke Dickerson. Both will perform live from Studio A this afternoon during the Global Village. 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

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I live in Columbus, Ohio, in Harrison West. I can always rely on WCBE to learn about new music and to hear about different bands that'll be touring through Columbus. 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

0: Melissa Farrick wrapping up the hour there. That was Fearless here on Members Supported 90.5 FM WCBE Columbus, 106.3 FM Newark. 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In the weather today, mostly sunny and a high in the upper 80s.
1: Live from NPR News in Washington, I'm Janine Hurst. Hamas is casting doubt on President Trump's claim that his Board of Peace reached a deal to completely disarm the militant group in Gaza. NPR's Frank Langfitt reports.
2: Trump said on his social media account that when militant groups in Gaza completely disarm, Israeli forces will withdraw from parts of the territory. But a Hamas official told NPR Israel must withdraw from parts of Gaza first before Hamas can move forward. Diana Butu, a former Palestinian peace negotiator, is also skeptical. She noted that Trump has failed to halt Israel's continued killing of Palestinians during the ongoing ceasefire.
3: I think if he were truly interested in this peace plan, as he put it, then he would have made sure that Israel was stopped.
2: Israeli officials have expressed their own skepticism in local media, saying Israel would not take any action until Hamas disarms. Frank Langford, NPR News, Tel Aviv.
1: The man who represented FIFA on the White House's World Cup task force has resigned in protest over the soccer organization's private equity plan. NPR's John Stolness reports.
4: Senior FIFA advisor Carlos Cordero said in a statement he cannot stand by while his boss, FIFA president Gianni Infantino, plans to sell a stake in the World Cup to outside investors and urges others inside soccer's governing body to speak out. Infantino wants to sell stakes in the World Cup to investors that are anchored by Joshua Kushner, the brother of President Trump's son-in-law, Jared Kushner. Cordero often joined Infantino on working visits to the White House in recent years. The official governing bodies of Europe and Asia have already voted to boycott all FIFA events until Infantino drops the idea. Critics worry outside investors will prioritize revenue over the integrity of the World Cup and bristle at Infantino's rollout of the plan. John Stolness, NPR News.
1: Officials say cyber criminals hacked Minnesota's IT services department, threatening critical infrastructure across the state. NPR's Jenna McLaughlin reports there's still no word on who's behind it.
5: Between July 26th and 27th, hackers targeted more than 30 water and wastewater systems across Minnesota. Currently, there are no requests by local health officials to modify drinking water usage, but the investigation into the attacks is ongoing. The acting director of DHS's Cybersecurity and Infrastructure Security Agency, Nick Anderson, tells NPR that they are aware of the potential incidents in Minnesota and are helping to provide support along with the EPA. While Anderson did not attribute the activity to any specific hacking group, he said in a statement that organizations should review a federal advisory published just days ago about Iranian hackers targeting technology used by water utilities. Jenna McLaughlin, NPR News.
1: Wall Street's trading higher at this hour. You're listening to NPR News from Washington. Firefighters in Bordeaux say the blazes that have ripped through 100,000 acres in southwestern France over the last week are largely stabilized, aside from four hot spots. But temperatures are expected to shoot up over the weekend. NPR's Eleanor Beardsley has more.
6: A spokesman for firefighters in this region, known as the Gironde, gave an update to the media this morning. Zones that are difficult to access are still problematic, said Lieutenant Colonel Eric Pitot. He added that there are no areas being directly threatened by fire now. We hope to have full control by the weekend, he said, but I can't promise it. Experts say the fires can live in the ground for weeks and even months in these maritime pine forests covered in beds of pine needles. A minute of silence was held in firehouses across France for two firefighters who died battling the Bordeaux blazes. Eleanor Beardsley, NPR News, Bordeaux.
1: A SpaceX rocket will crash into the moon next week, and scientists aren't sure how it will play out. Next Wednesday, a spent SpaceX Falcon 9 upper stage will hit the lunar surface, creating a dust-up. It's left over from a launch that sent a lander to the moon more than a year ago. It's a hollow spacecraft-like body, and scientists will take a close look at the aftermath, saying there are few examples of what happens when this type of craft hits the moon. Scientists say the impact will create a plume that might be bright enough to be seen from Earth. On Wall Street, the Dow is up 87 points, the Nasdaq up 107. I'm Janine Herbst, NPR News in Washington.
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Hello there, this is Craig Dowdy of Enter the Haggis. You know, eclectic public radio in America is as scarce as Nessie. 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
1: 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More information is available online at catwelfareassoc.org. We'd also like to thank Cinco Mas, a delicious donor, providing sustenance for all the people making this membership campaign happen today. 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
2: 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It's all I need to get going. Little coffee, little music, maybe my pocket tambourine. I won't pull it out for you, Mike. And then there's this third element. It's listeners, the listener engagement. When you reach out to us and say, yeah, I love that song, or check out this band, or did you ever think this song sounds like this one? I mean, we love that. And a lot of those comments come in during these drives. So, you know, you're listening right now. You come here for a reason. You benefit from the experience. 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It all helps. You can do so in a couple ways, WCBE.org, or give a phone call. How about another human connection? Give us a call. We've got a couple friendly volunteers in there right now to take that call at 614-365-5711.
1: 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They can talk you through the quick and easy process of giving. Either way, thanks. Here's one from Grace Potter and the Nocturnals coming up next. Grace Potter has visited Studio A several times, sometimes with a band, sometimes playing by herself. Maybe we can get Grace Potter back in Studio A at some point in the future. We will continue to bring you live from Studio A performances, music from Central Ohio, music from all over the world. Sometimes you'll hear music from releases that are not even out yet. 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
2: 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You played that spot mic from Nick Lowe. I helped record that. That was September 2019. Just pulled up a photo here. It was just a treat to just be in there and watch him record some of the spots and IDs for us. And what a session he delivered here at WCBE. It's the kind of thing that you expect, right, from WCBE. Live performances, a connection with an established artist like Nick Lowe, or somebody that came in earlier today, Wib Schneider, based right here in Central Ohio. All those connections that you make matter, right? They get us through the day. This art form that connects us all, music, it binds us. It inspires us. It energizes us. It helps us heal. It's worth your support. 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So on this final day of the drive, take a couple minutes. I know we're all busy. It's Friday. We want to get into the weekend, but just take a few minutes. Hey, what does WCBE mean to me? 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And then give us a call, 614-365-5711, or please go online to WCBE.org and help make sure that it's here for you in the future.
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2: Absolutely. Thank you, Mike. It's a interesting, you know, we've done so many of these fundraisers, we ought to have it down now, but you get to the final day and there's just an extra added energy. If we treated every day like it's the final day, that would probably be the ideal way to do. But we've had a ton of fun this week. If you've tuned in, whether it's the morning mix, Mike Show here, AM, Maggie Brennan has brought in some amazing, wonderful guests, again, connecting you to the Central Ohio community. And of course, Jim Mineri, and everybody else that's helping us out. 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

0: WCBE first went on the air in 1956. And Columbus has changed a lot in that time. Hi, I'm Allison Holm. Back then, Jack Sensenbrenner was mayor. The Chintz Room was the place to be. And WCBE was on the air. German lessons and stories of the safety patrol for Columbus City School students. But these days, Sensenbrenner is a plaza. We're spoilt for choice on dining options. 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
1: 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Yeah. 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In the weather today, mostly sunny, a high in the upper 80s. Tonight, mostly cloudy, a low around 70 degrees.
3: Live from NPR News, I'm Lakshmi Singh. President Trump is holding a cabinet meeting at Camp David in Maryland this hour. He is defending his domestic agenda of tariffs, addressing high health care costs, and investment initiatives, all of which he says benefit U.S. workers. The secretaries of state and defense who've helped the president spearhead the U.S. war with Iran are sitting on either side of Trump. The Republican leader is also defending his hardline immigration enforcement campaign, citing the massive migration currently confronting Spain.
4: That's going to be a talking point for the midterms, because when you look at what happened to Spain, they don't know what to do. And it's happening again today. They're coming in by the tens of thousands. They're just invading the country.
3: About 60,000 migrants have crossed into the tiny Spanish territory of Ceuta from Morocco over the last 24 hours, according to local authorities. Spain blames human smugglers for fueling a migration crisis. There was no immediate response from the Moroccan government on the latest figures released by Spanish authorities. Michigan's primary is Tuesday. Congresswoman Haley Stevens and former public health official Abdul El-Sayed are in a fierce battle for the Democratic Senate nomination, mirroring national divisions in the party. NPR's Sam Greenglass spoke to voters in suburban Detroit.
5: Air Force veteran Joel Rutherford worries the primary is tearing Democrats apart.
6: You have candidates that are very different. And I think what happens is this passion has just become so big.
5: Rutherford is supporting El-Sayed and thinks about his choice this way.
6: We're not going to get everything we want, but we have to at least try.
5: The pro-Israel lobbying group AIPAC is also spending millions to boost Stevens and oppose El-Sayed, who supports ending military aid to Israel and has made calling out corporate money in politics a key message. Alan Wolf says he believes Stevens is the one who can beat Republican Mike Rogers this fall.
7: You cannot win in Michigan without being able to sway independents. Haley is a fairly middle-of-the-road candidate who can actually do that.
5: Sam Greenglass, NPR News, Metro Detroit.
3: The long legal battle to erase the debts of nearly 500,000 federal student loan borrowers is coming to an end. More from NPR's Corey Turner.
8: The class action suit centered on a federal rule known as borrower defense. The rule allows borrowers to ask the U.S. Education Department to erase their debts if a school ripped them off by lying about things like job prospects or salary after graduation. Advocates filed the suit in 2019 when the first Trump administration delayed discharging loans for defrauded borrowers. In 2022, the Biden administration settled, but the current Trump administration asked the courts for a delay making good on that settlement.
3: That's NPR's Corey Turner reporting. The Dow is up more than 100 points. This is NPR News. Elon Musk's company XAI is suing the state of Minnesota over a law that prohibits technology that nudifies someone without their consent. That's to say it generates a realistic image of them nude, even though the photo is fake. Minnesota Public Radio's Dana Ferguson reports.
9: The law would let those portrayed in AI deepfakes sue the companies that generated them. And the state could fine the companies $500,000 for each illegal use. State Senator Aaron May Quaid says it's important to stop AI platforms from creating the images before they can be shared.
10: This technology will be illegal in Minnesota, and the big tech corporations that profit off of image-based sexual abuse will be held accountable.
9: XAI is suing to stop the law from taking effect on Saturday. It argues the law is unconstitutional and overly broad, forcing the company to limit functions on its tool, Grok. The state says it will defend the law. For NPR News, I'm Dana Ferguson in St. Paul.
3: The busy summer travel season could be disrupted this weekend for many Canadian and American travelers. Dan Karpinchuk tells us the Flight Attendants Union at Canada's second largest airline filed a 72-hour strike notice.
11: The Canadian Union of Public Employees, which represents WestJet's 4,400 flight attendants, says the recent vote was 99% in favor of a strike. At the heart of the dispute, wages and unpaid work that the union says takes place before and after a flight. WestJet operates more than 600 flights a day. Many travelers are already trying to make alternate arrangements. For NPR News, I'm Dan Karpinchuk in Toronto.
3: It's NPR.
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0: 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It is the final day of the WCBE Summer Fun Drive, and we're asking for all of you who are listening right now to make a donation and whatever amount is right for you during this Friday afternoon. I'm Maggie Brennan. Thanks so much for joining me. And a big day today. We've got Evan Westfall of Camp coming in about 20 or so minutes to talk all things camp and the big show coming up on Saturday, August 29th. And it's the last day to register to win a pair of tickets for that show. Saturday, August 29th, Schottenstein Center will have 5 winners. They'll each receive a pair of tickets, and then we'll have one big grand prize winner to receive the tickets and all the merch that they've given us to help us raise money here on WCBE. Camp Schottenstein Center, Saturday, August 29th. Looking forward to that and looking forward to catching up with Evan Westfall. And then in the 1 o'clock hour, we've got, oh gosh, what do we got?
1: Pure Prairie League.
0: We got Pure Prairie League. We've got Sean Gardner. We've got Deke Dickerson. And then Quinn Fallon all helping us in our fundraising efforts this afternoon. Won't you be that first person on the Global Village this afternoon to make that donation? 614-365-5711.
1: Sue Clune and Greg Trapp standing by waiting to hear from you at 614-365-5711. 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

0: That is Shaky Graves with When the Love is New from Fondness, ETC. And Shaky Graves in town for the show presented by WCBE. And looking forward to that with Joby Riccio. It'll be at the Newport Music Hall Thursday, December 17th. Details at promowestlive.com. And you also heard Role Model with the new one. That was High Hopes. We've got some high hopes here today on the final day of WCBE Summer Fun Drive. And love coming through today and this week. Thank you to everybody that has donated thus far. It is the final day, and we still have quite a few dollars to raise, but we know we can get there with your help, one donation at a time, at 614-365-5711. Sue Kloon and the WCBE staff ready to take those calls, and it's important. We've been on the air because of listener support all these years, almost 70 in September, and 6 months at a time, you keep us on the air. It's helping us pay the bills, helping us buy the new equipment that we need apparently all the time. And, things wear down. And,
1: sure.
0: And we're getting a little worn down at the end of the fun drive, but we still have enough energy and enough passion to ask for your help during this time. 614-365-5.

0: 711. Again, we've got Evan Westfall coming up around 12:30. Looking forward to catching up with Evan of camp. And today is the last day to register to win those camp tickets. We'll have five winners each to receive a pair of tickets and one grand prize winner. We'll get the big merch package. And then in the 1 o'clock hour, we'll be talking with Pure Prairie League, hearing about their latest album, where it all started many years ago.
1: Right, back in the 70s in Waverly. Looking forward to hearing them live from Studio A today. 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
0: Won't you do what Lynn Cox just did a few minutes ago? And her ongoing support helps us stay on the air. Thank you, Lynn from Westerville. We heard from Pataskala a little bit ago. New Albany, of course, Columbus, Westerville. Couple Westerville, London, Powell. Let's hear from more folks from these cities. Grove City, Orient, Ohio. I heard somebody from my hometown, Mount Vernon, yesterday.
1: The Vern.
0: Mount Vernon Yellow Jacket alum. 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
1: That's right. 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
0: 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Thanks to Natalie's. And Natalie's Grandview presents three shows nightly every Wednesday through Sunday, including an early Blues and Beyond show open to all every Wednesday, made possible by the Columbus Blues Alliance. 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And tonight at Natalie's, it's Deke Dickerson. And we'll have Deke Dickerson for our second Studio A session this afternoon. That'll be in the 2 p.m. hour after our visit with Sean Gardner of Mount Air and so much more. And Quinn Fallon of the X-Rated Cowboys will be sharing some new music from them. So lots of fun going on today on the Summer Fun Drive. 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And thank you for keeping WCBE alive on 90.5.

fireproof.

0: And that is PM Warson with that track, I Need a Reason. What's your reason for not donating to WCBE? We need to hear from you at 614-365-5711. We'd rather hear why you're donating in the comment section or letting the volunteers know. Sue Kloon and the staff waiting for your calls right now on this very last day of WCB Summer Fun Drive. And we are happy to have Evan Westfall back with us. Welcome back to WCBE.
1: Hey, welcome. Thanks for having me, guys.
0: You've been busy. You've been a little busy, you and camp.
1: Yeah. Been all over the place already this year, it seems like.
0: Yeah. How long was this last jaunt?
1: We were in Europe for first half of July, and then we pretty much got home for a couple nights and went out east to New York and Maine and East Coast gigs, you know?
0: Yeah, and you're trying to get a little rest, your own pillow and all that kind of thing.
1: Yep.
0: Before you head back out.
1: Yep.
0: And, well, of course, the big hometown show. Mm-hmm. You've played at Nationwide Arena, this time around the big arena. You're an arena band and much more, playing all over the world.
1: Right.
0: But at Schoenstein Center. And we've got, thanks to Camp and Live Nation, five pairs of tickets to give away. We'll have five winners. We're doing this through today, tonight at midnight. You can enter, register to win, and hopefully make that donation. Thank you so much for all the support and your donations and support of WCBE over the years. We go back a ways now.
1: Yeah.
0: You know?
1: I can say the same about you. Thanks for all your support throughout the years. You were the first station to have us on the radio and invite us into the studio. And
2: yeah.
1: So.
0: What was that like? Now you're now. Are you used to those live sessions? I know it's not like being with me, but
3: there's nothing like being with you, Margaret Brennan.
0: Yes. I'm totally kidding. No. But big. You know, you had the big NPR Tiny Desk.
1: That was cool. Yeah, that was a special moment for us. Yeah.
0: And so, do the nerves still bother you when you do these kind of things?
1: Oh yeah.
0: Do they?
1: Oh yeah.
0: I guess that's
1: a
0: good thing.
1: It never gets easier.
0: Yeah.
1: For me, at least.
0: Right.
1: Yeah.
0: So, what's been a big highlight in Europe this?
1: The weather.
0: Yeah, was it?
1: It was the first time we'd been over there in like the summer months, and
0: okay.
1: we'd never really seen the sun.
0: Oh,
1: we've been out there before, so we had a great weather experience this time around, and that made it much more enjoyable. Yeah.
0: And so again, we have those sweepstakes going on. The big merch that you get: the signed copy of the vinyl, Copper Changes Color, and the T-shirt, the sweatshirt, the hat,
1: nice.
0: All sorts of good stuff. And again, today only, where Evan and Camp and Company are helping us raise money, donating these items to you, for you, and helping us in our fundraising efforts today. WCBE is on the air because of listener support. And again, we've been on the air for almost 70 years now because mm-hmm. of listener support. It's amazing, but we don't want to fall short this time around. We need those calls to come in, those donations to come in on this very last day. It's the very last day to get those frisbees or the tote bags or whatever. Maybe you don't want those thank you items. That's fine, too. Maybe you want to call anonymously. That's fine, too. But we sure do like spreading the word that so-and-so donated, and they'll be like, oh, yeah, that's right. I forgot. I got to donate. You know, so.
3: Nudge your neighbor.
0: Yeah, nudge your neighbor. 614-365-5711. So when Camp's on the road, what did you travel in over in Europe? Do you get a bus? Do you fly from city to city?
1: Yeah, we were actually flying around a lot. Yeah, we were opening for Mumford & Sons.
0: Fun.
1: And it was all over, you know, we were in Berlin, Rome, London. So it's like they're, you know, it's kind of too far to take like a van or something.
0: Right. Yeah. Because you forget.
1: Yeah.
0: Europe is far. Yeah. The cities are.
1: We were flying. Yeah. Cool.
0: And did you fly with Mumford or they separate planes?
1: Yeah. No, we just flew, you know, like the common folk.
3: You're still down to earth after all the success.
1: I love
0: it.
1: Sure.
0: Yeah.
3: Was there one particular moment when the band said, man, we have arrived. We hit it.
1: I think it was playing at Newport here in town.
3: Really?
1: On High Street, yep. Mm-hmm. That was kind of our goal starting out.
3: Oh, that's great.
1: We just wanted to get to sell out the Newport.
0: Yeah.
1: And so, yeah, it was that.
3: That's cool. That's cool. What year was that?
1: I think the first time we did that was maybe 2018.
3: Okay.
1: Almost 10 years ago.
3: Okay.
1: Yeah.
3: Do you still call Columbus and Clintonville, I believe, home?
1: Yep.
3: Okay.
1: Yep.
3: You haven't shoved out and headed out to the west or east coast or anything?
1: No.
3: All right.
1: No. No, we love it out there as well. My wife and I, we love going on trips and stuff when we're home, but no, this will always be home.
3: Awesome.
1: Our friends and family and, you know, what more do you
3: I
1: really
3: raised
1: need?
3: My kids in Clintonville, so it's near and dear to my heart, so
1: great,
3: I'm sure it is to yours as well.
1: Great neighborhood, yeah.
3: Yeah, you bet.
0: All right. We're talking with Evan Westphal of Camp, and we have the package to give away. Five pairs of tickets. We'll have five winners to receive a pair of tickets each for August 29th, Saturday at the Schottenstein Center. Oh, and who's opening? Your friends, right? Some of your friends?
1: Yeah, Sam Frybush Trio and RC Drive, a great young band. That's they're really cool.
0: Now, was that your first tour with Mumford?
1: Yeah, it was.
0: Okay,
1: yeah.
0: And you've also were with Lumineers, Red Rocks.
1: Years ago.
0: And now you're doing your own thing, though. You're headlining just like they are.
1: Trying.
3: We think you're doing it, Evan. Come on.
0: I think I was sitting next to your dad. It might have been. I think I was next to your dad at the Nationwide show, and it was just so funny, the joy to watch, you know, your parents. And I remember them. It was, I think, both your parents were saying hi. It was after the first session that you did with us, and we went to Woodlands.
1: Yeah,
0: the Woodlands. Tavern, just the two of you, and that was so cool.
1: Yeah.
0: It's just so great what's happening for you.
1: Thank you so much.
0: Congratulations. Well, let's hear a song. We'll hear something recorded live from Studio A with Camp in just a bit, but we're going to hear Millions from Copper Changes Color. We're not asking for millions of dollars. We're asking for...
3: No, let's ask for millions
0: of
3: dollars.
0: Well, I mean, we could use it. We could use it, but we know realistically...
3: Yeah, absolutely.
0: You know,
3: sure.
0: That, you know, if one person can do that, that's great. We'll take it. But we're just asking everybody to chip in what they can. And folks have different budgets, different means and ways and means. And we hope you'll make your way over to the computer and hit that WCBE donate button at WCBE.org and call our volunteers and staff here at WCBE, 614-365-5711. More with Evan Westphal coming up.

0: Millions, that is Camp from Copper Changes Color. And Evan Westphal joining us this afternoon. So happy to have him back. And we thank him and Camp for the support over the years and their financial contributions. And it means the world to us, as does the donations that are rolling in from the likes of Jim Mason out of Oregonia, Ohio, out of Pickerington, Robin Cummings and Rick Jones from Orient, and Gregory, a longtime supporter. Mm. And he said, because you asked.
1: Well, we're asking, yes.
0: We are asking for your support during the final day of the summer fun drive. And again, Greg, we're doing this summer thing because...
1: Oh, well, the Corporation for Public Broadcasting went away last year due to that nasty rescission bill that was signed in July of 2025. And that took away our funding that we received every year from the CPB in the amount of $134,000 annually. We have to make up for that now. So that's why we had to add a third fund drive in addition to our typical spring and fall fund drive. So here we are in the summer just asking for money to make up for the loss of those CPB funds. So that's the reason.
0: And we're getting there. We're getting there one donation at a time.
1: You bet.
0: Love thanking folks anonymously or not. It's just great. It makes you feel good. It makes us feel good. It keeps us on the air on 90.5 where you expect us to be. And the number to call, 614-365-5711. And the last day to enter into the Camp Sweepstakes. Five winners to receive a pair of tickets each for August 29th at the Schottenstein Center. And the grand prize winner, all sorts of great merch that they've donated to the station to help in our fundraising efforts. And Evan, we have to congratulate you on becoming a father for the first time.
1: All right. Congratulations, Evan.
2: Thank you.
0: How's that feel, huh?
2: It's a lot. It's good, though. It's a good feeling.
1: Yeah, you bet.
2: Yeah.
0: So when you're home, you're not really getting rest, are you?
2: Actually, my wife's really, really great, and she, lets me sleep when I'm home.
0: You got to get some of that in. But it's so fun, little boy.
2: Yep.
0: Sonny.
2: Yep.
1: How old now?
2: He's just 3 months now.
1: Oh. Yeah. A wee one.
2: But he's a big boy, though.
1: Oh, good.
2: Yeah, he's... 3 months, but he's a big boy.
0: Congratulations.
1: Oh, yeah,
0: I bet that's probably the hardest thing for all of you, not even just becoming a new father, but being away from family on the road.
2: Yeah, that's been tough.
0: Yeah.
2: We pretty much went right to Europe about a month after he was born, and that was pretty hard.
0: Yeah. But FaceTiming is a good positive for that, right?
2: Yep. yep. FaceTiming a lot.
0: So what, talk about... a disaster that may have happened. Any of those? Oof. Hopefully not. Hopefully not. Let's not
2: road?
0: Talk about it. Yeah. On the road.
1: Are you sure you want to talk about it?
0: Have there been any or no?
2: We've had van troubles before, but honestly, there's,
1: bus breaks down.
2: Food poisoning before,
1: Ooh, what was that?
2: Food poisoning.
1: Oh,
2: we're eating a lot of weird stuff out there.
1: Wow.
2: Especially in Europe. But knock on wood, I mean, we were good in Europe. I think, it's shaping up to be a good year. So...
1: good.
0: Was there a place? Was that your? That wasn't your first time in Europe.
2: No.
0: No. Oh, good weather this time around.
2: Yeah, good weather this time around.
0: What is there a favorite city?
2: We hit a couple of new cities in the fall, which were we played in Paris for the first time, and that was my first time in Paris, and I really enjoyed it. And then we played in Milan, Italy, and we were in Rome in the summer this past month, and we all loved Rome.
0: Wow. Yeah.
1: Guy named Leo running around there. Just run into a guy named Leo there.
0: Out of Chicago. The one and only Pope.
2: No.
1: Darn it.
0: Did you get to do much, you're jumping on on planes to hit next city. Do you get downtime to see the Colosseum or anything?
2: We drove by in an Uber from the airport.
0: Okay.
2: The Colosseum. So we had to see out the window. But other than that, we were just kind of resting and trying to eat good food and it was really hot, so we were inside.
0: Yeah, Rome, I guess.
2: Yeah. Ooh.
0: No
2: crazy stories.
1: no disasters. That's good, though. Except for the food poisoning.
0: Tell me something bad. No, I didn't. No, I want nothing but good things to happen to you, and that seems to be what's going on. It's so great, and you must be pretty happy about things.
2: Yeah.
1: I know I asked you this the last time you were in. I can't remember your response. I got half of it. What is camp short for? Copious amounts.
2: That was a someone made that up somewhere.
1: Copious amounts of what?
2: Consuming abnormal amounts of Makers and PBR. That was not our doing.
1: It wasn't?
2: No. It's hilarious, though.
1: Darn it.
2: Whoever made it up, I'd love to know who it was.
1: Right.
2: Maybe a shirt or something. It's funny. It's really funny. No, it doesn't stand for anything. It's not an acronym or anything.
1: Okay.
0: Yeah. Cool. It was just, I remember you telling me the first time you did a session with us, I think it was because if you search camp without the double A, there's no way you would ever find the camp, which is great.
2: Yep, it's another boring answer. No one could find us. So we
1: by design.
0: It is great. It is great to have Evan Westfall joining us.
1: Yeah.
0: Again, it is the last day of the summer fun drive, and we're going to hear something recorded live from Studio A. And all your fans pretty much know all your songs word for word, and you see that. I'm sure that energy is so
2: amazing,
0: great.
2: Yeah.
0: Is there one that it just goes nuts? Does it depend on the city?
2: I think By and By.
0: Okay.
2: Is the one that, you know, people, it seems like everyone knows that song.
0: Yeah.
1: Okay.
2: And I always try to we have our in-ear monitors, and I always try to pop one of my ears out for that one. It's pretty magical.
0: Wow.
2: It's like everyone in the whole
0: place is just a reps kind of.
2: Yeah.
0: Oh,
1: Goosebump City,
2: yeah,
1: I would imagine.
2: Goosebumps sometimes.
1: Yeah, sure.
0: That's amazing.
2: Yeah.
0: Do you save it for last or no?
2: I
0: guess you probably can switch it around.
2: We haven't been this tour, but I think historically, yeah.
0: And then you're going to play Ohio.
2: We haven't been playing that one, but you never know.
0: You never know. Who chooses? Do you guys sit down?
2: Taylor's been writing the set list this time around. It's been really good. We've been having some great shows with this current set list. We've been rocking.
0: Very cool.
1: All right.
0: So what is the hometown show? No, you've got a couple shows before that, right? You're going back out, you said, to Vancouver, Edmonton, Calgary.
2: Yeah.
0: Where else?
2: Yeah, we leave in a week and a half or so, and we go out, and then Columbus will be the last show of this upcoming run.
0: Awesome.
2: Yeah.
1: Does it ever get old being on the road? You know, it sounds glamorous to somebody that is not familiar with the ins and outs and the day-to-day of traveling. Does it get old?
2: I guess it depends. Nowadays, I'm just in a different stage of life, and I miss my family.
1: Sure.
2: You know? But it's hard to explain, but being on a bus, a tour bus, is not as glamorous as people.
1: I can imagine, yeah.
0: It's still tight quarters,
2: it's
0: right?
2: Tight quarters, it's stinky.
0: I mean, I'd take it, right. Not the stink.
2: Yeah. No, it's. I think you're right. I think some people think being on a bus is glamorous, but it's not.
1: Yeah,
2: it's really not.
1: Okay,
2: but it's just the best way to get around.
0: Right.
1: Yeah.
2: You know,
1: and I imagine the best part of traveling is when you step out on that stage and you have the crowd for 2 hours and
2: it's a lot of waiting around all day for the show, so it can be a little boring waiting around depending where you are if you're not within city limits or something, and there's nothing really to do all day, but that's the shows are why we do it.
1: Yeah, of course.
2: Obviously the best feeling.
1: Gotcha.
2: And the best part of the day for sure. Yeah.
1: You bet.
0: Evan Westfall with us of camp, and we're so happy to catch up with him, and thank you again for donating all the items and donations financially that we've received from camp. Thomas Westfall.
2: The old man's listening.
0: Dad. Remember
1: Hi, Dad.
0: Me? Hi, Dad. I was standing next to you at Nationwide. Hello, Thomas.
2: Surprised you're not on the golf course right now.
0: Biggie and Midge.
2: Yeah.
0: Is that your parent?
2: Yeah, it's their grandparent names, yeah.
0: Oh, that's awesome. Thank you so much. We really appreciate it. And we've got a cut recorded live from Studio A on the way, and then Pure Prairie League is in the house now. They're setting up, and we're going to be doing a live from Studio A session presented by the Greater Columbus Arts Council on the way. So that's cool stuff too, and it's not over yet. It's not over yet, but when you're on the road, do you search out something that you miss from home? I guess Europe might be hard to find, but if you're in a different city, is there a favorite food that you guys like?
2: I love Italian food.
0: Mm-hmm.
2: I always try to. I feel like that's pretty stable.
1: Yeah.
2: You know, no matter where you're at, it's pasta. You know,
0: right.
2: So I go for the Italian food.
0: cool.
2: But I definitely miss, like, if we're in Europe, I miss a good burger.
0: Yeah.
2: I'm always looking for a good, like, smash burger. We all are. No matter where we are, so.
0: Well, we hope our listeners are going to smash that donate button and
1: do it.
0: Make that financial contribution now at 614-365-5711. Evan, it's a pleasure and so happy and for you guys. And thank you for taking the time.
1: Yeah,
0: to do
1: especially
0: this.
1: During your downtime here in,
2: of course,
1: Columbus.
2: Yeah. So. Thank you all for all you do.
1: Yeah, you bet.
0: Thank you. And say hi to the other fellows and we'll see you in August.
2: Yeah, sounds good.
0: All right. We've got that sweepstakes going on. Last day to enter. For the camp tickets and the big camp prize with all the merch, all the details at WCBE.org. And you can donate online at WCBE.org. There's been a couple hiccups here and there with the computer system. I don't know if it's ours.
1: It doesn't look like it's ironed out yet. So just be persistent. And you can always talk with Sue or Greg, our volunteers manning the phone lines right now at 614-365-5711. So that's a 100% sure way of getting through today on the final day.
0: And we're all here. We're all here for you as we are every day on air, online, on the WCBE app. We thank you so much for doing your part. And let's hear books. It's recorded live from Studio A, presented by the Greater Columbus Arts Council. Thanks again, Evan.
2: Thank you.
1: All right.

0: And that is Camp, recorded live from Studio A back in 2018 with that song Books. And we're chatting with Evan Westfall one last time before we go to the top of the hour news and the NPR update for you. And this is listener supported 90.5 FM WCBE Columbus. And Evan, I love it that WCBE was the first station to play your music.
1: Yeah, I love it too.
0: Isn't that cool? I love it. And, not to brag, but I feel like it's very special.
2: It is.
0: But we love it. We love sharing it. That's why we shared it in the first place, because of the music. And thank you for creating what you do and the hometown show on Saturday, August 29th. And again, check out the details about the sweepstakes we've got going on through tonight, the final day of the summer fun drive.
2: You said it, and we're getting ready for a live session with Pure Prairie League. That's coming up next next hour. If you're hearing some background noise, that's them. That's them getting set up, and our staff getting them mic'd up and set up. So we'll have that session here for just a minute. But what a pleasure having a conversation with you, Evan.
1: Yeah, and thank you very much.
2: We really appreciate you coming in today. Yeah,
1: anytime. Thanks for everything.
2: Of course.
0: Thank you. And we getting ready to go to the news on listener-supported WCBE Columbus. 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Here's the news at the top. Stay tuned. 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
3: Live from NPR News, I'm Lakshmi Singh. President Trump's convened a cabinet meeting at Camp David where he gave pointed responses to reporters' questions today. He blasted GOP holdouts, including outgoing Senator John Cornyn, for failing to advance Todd Blanche's nomination for attorney general. Has to do in part with Trump's settlement with the IRS that included a controversial $1.7 billion compensation fund. On the U.S. war with Iran, Trump expressed frustration with Tehran's negotiators.
4: I'm losing faith in them, because they do lie and they do misrepresent. Well, the other day, the five missiles were shot. We knocked them down, but we were in the midst of a negotiation. I mean, I'm waiting for Steve to call me. How's the negotiation going? And instead, I got a call from Pete that they just shot five missiles at one of our bases in Jordan.
3: Trump faces low public approval ratings in part over the war. A federal plan for addressing a water crisis affecting seven western states is now public. It seeks to curb usage, and the Bureau of Reclamation says the plan would be updated every 2 years. The Colorado River provides water to tens of millions of people, but it's facing dire drought conditions. Three lower basin states affected, Arizona, California, and Nevada, could face dramatic cuts in their water use over the next couple of years. Sarah Porter lives in Phoenix, one of the major cities that relies on the Colorado. She's a director of the Kyle Center for Water Policy at Arizona State University.
5: The federal government, through the U.S. Bureau of Reclamation, which manages the reservoirs and other infrastructure, has issued what they're calling a 10-year decision framework. And it's basically a statement of the Bureau's idea of its full authority to respond to conditions on the reservoirs as they develop. You know, whatever is thrown at it, it's what the Bureau believes it has authority to do.
3: Porter speaking with NPR's Here and Now. The Trump administration wants taxpayers to pay millions in reimbursements for security around its 250th anniversary celebrations. NPR's Rachel Treisman has details.
6: The Department of the Interior is asking Congress for $10 million to cover what it says are elevated security costs for three events on the National Mall: a prayer event in May, the Great American State Fair, and the 4th of July fireworks. Congress already allocated $150 million to events celebrating America's milestone birthday. Most of that money went to Freedom 250, the White House-backed group behind the high-profile events in D.C. The group has not disclosed how much money it raised from donors. Democrats say Freedom 250, not taxpayers, should cover the additional costs. The group has more events planned for August, including an IndyCar race near the National Mall. Rachel Treisman, NPR News.
3: From Washington, this is NPR. Hundreds of shelters, classrooms, and vehicles in southwestern Japan are filled today with earthquake survivors. The U.S. Geological Survey says the quake that hit earlier this week was a magnitude 6.8. Japan put it at a 7.1. The number of people killed now stands at 34. Dozens more people were injured. It's still unknown how many individuals are missing. Authorities estimate more than 9,000 people have been displaced after the earthquake leveled homes and hobbled basic government services, mainly in southern Kumamoto. The rail system's damaged, though some trains are operating across the region. Artificial intelligence has become closely associated with layoffs, but a recent study suggests some companies may cut workers too quickly. NPR's Windsor Johnson reports many are expected to bring people back.
7: A recent study by the business management group Gartner predicts that by 2027, half of the companies that cut customer service jobs because of AI will hire people back in similar roles. Researchers say many businesses misjudge the transition. Kathy Ross is a vice president analyst at Gartner.
8: I think in some cases we've overestimated how easy it might be for AI to automate entire roles. And it's continuing to evolve, but not at the pace to where it can actually drive complete role elimination.
7: The study also found only 20% of customer service leaders have actually reduced staffing because of AI. Windsor Johnston, NPR News.
3: It's NPR.
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0: It's Rob Reinhart, your host for Acoustic Cafe. On the next program, it is new Allison Russell with guests. The band out of Indiana, Houndmouth, have returned. Also, Baby Rose, Tiny Habits, and our in-studio guest for the week out of the UK, it is Retro Soul, Kinda, from MT Jones. 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
1: And we are live in Studio A, round one today. Pure Prairie League joining us. Welcome, everybody.
2: Thank you.
3: Thanks.
1: You're welcome. Come on, welcome, everybody.
2: Thanks for having us.
1: We are happy to have you all. It is James, John, Dryan, Brian, Jeff, and Jared all together today. And Pure Prairie League tonight over at Woodlands Tavern, all ages, woodlandsproductions.com for details. Are we allowed to give some tickets away to anybody that donates during
2: sure.
1: this hour?
2: Why not?
1: All right.
4: Do it.
1: Courtesy of Pure Prairie League. We've got lots to talk about. And the latest album, Back on Track. And the show tonight over at Woodlands. Let's get warmed up. And, well, let's throw out that number first, Greg.
4: 614-365-5711. Call in. And everybody who donates this hour, register to win a pair of tickets to the show tonight at Woodlands Tavern with Pure Prairie League.
1: All right.
3: Say that number again.
4: 614-365-5711.
1: Fan of public radio, aren't you? All right. What's this first one you're going to do?
2: So this is a song called Crazy World off our new record, Back on Track, written by Jeff and myself. And it's very
3: appropriate for these times. Just check your social media feeds. You'll understand what I'm talking about. It's a love song, though. It's a good message.
4: Okay.
3: All right. You ready to do it?
4: Let's go.
3: Okay.
4: One, two, three, four.

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1: Let's make some noise for that one.
0: Prairie League joining us live from Studio A with that song Crazy World off the Back on Track album. They're the latest album and first studio album in nearly two decades, released back in late 2024, and been out on the road with it. A stop in Columbus here on WCBE during the summer fun drive. It's the final day, and we're hoping that you can make your donation and hopefully win a pair of tickets. They so graciously donated to us for the show tonight at Woodlands, and blending old and new on a dozen songs that showcase fresh musicianship and the signature sound that people love about Pure Prairie League. And some founding members were on this latest one, right?
2: Yep.
0: So Mr. tell
3: John
0: us about
3: Call, Mr. John David Call.
0: Mm-hmm. Yeah.
4: Co-founding member of the band from Waverly, Ohio.
0: Yeah.
4: He started the band with Craig Fuller, who wrote Amy, and their moms were good friends. They lived two doors down from each other and started the band in late 1969 in the garage.
0: Wow.
4: And went on to bigger and better things, of course, with it.
2: So, you bet.
0: Waverly,
4: a lot of history in Ohio and northern Kentucky with this band. Mm-hmm. So.

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1: For us today, during the last day of our fall, we're used to the fall and spring, but we have to do the summer fun drive because of the funding cuts taken away from last year, $134,000. So listeners came through us last summer. We hope it is a new reality to recoup the funds. And everybody's been so kind to help out. And you can win a pair of tickets for the show tonight, courtesy of Pure Prairie League at Woodlands Tavern. This hour only, we'll pick a winner from everybody that donates. And if you've already donated, you can call and let us know. We'll say, hey, I want to be in that, you know, that pool, that little pool. Yeah, the sweepstakes for today. 614-365-5711. And what is this Twilight Zona studio?
2: Well, that was one of the studios we used to record. I have a nice little studio up in my bonus rooms that I have taken over. And I still left my daughter's sunroom up there. but yeah, that's where we did some of the finishing touches on the record. And it was just one of, you know, a few studios that were used to record and work on the new record. Okay. So, yeah.
1: Very nice.
2: Uh-huh.
1: And so... folks.
2: And I even have one of these mics right here.
3: Yeah.
2: U87.
3: Yeah. All right.
1: Well, anyway. You'll see it in the pictures. Sadly, we don't have enough staff to do our videos today, but we're going to have lots of photos to share and see what we're all talking about this afternoon. It's Pure Prairie League, and they have the new album, Back on Track, and they're going to play another song for us and then one more to go. And we hope we have more folks to thank after the session here this afternoon, presented by Greater Columbus Arts Council. Tell us a little bit about this next one you're going to do.
2: This next one is probably doesn't need the introduction.
4: I think everyone knows this one.
2: Yeah. Okay. This one's been around a little while, since about 74, 75. 72.
4: I do have one fact to say. That
2: yes, please.
4: Her name was Zoa.
1: Zoa.
4: Zoa. Just doesn't roll off the tongue so well. So.
2: Right.
1: But that's a true fact.
4: It's the fact.
1: Okay.
3: Okay.
1: I guess I see
2: was
1: if anybody
2: French,
1: knows.
2: Was she French-Canadian or was she Italian? I don't know.
4: Not sure.
2: That is an interesting fact a lot of people don't know.
3: And is she still around?
4: No.
2: We're still trying to find that answer. You know?
1: Really?
2: That's what keeps us getting out there singing that song.

0: Taco, what was that?
1: Yeah, fun.
0: Something I never
1: doesn't
0: knew.
1: Have the ring to it that Amy does, right?
0: Right. I wonder how many names they went through to find Amy.
1: Yeah.
0: You know, like Judy, Greg.
1: That doesn't work.
0: Greggy.
1: That works.
0: That was amazing.
1: Yeah.
0: So fun. And we thank the guys for being here for us today and taking the time out to do that session. And tonight is the show over at Woodlands Tavern. And, you know, country rock royalty right there.
1: Oh, boy.
0: Taking it back or keeping up with the tradition with fresh spins on it.
1: Yeah.
0: And that
1: Ohio
0: was,
1: born and bred as well.
0: Yeah. Out of Waverly.
1: Yeah.
0: Where my best friend Sarah lives. lived, grew up.
1: Okay.
0: Waverly. Sarah. And thanks to Sarah for her support all over the years. And thanks to Pure Prairie League. Thanks to all of you. Thanks to Evan Westfall, who was with us in the last hour helping us raise money. 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
1: Yeah, I was just going to say we had a lot of people check in the past hour. 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
0: And in just a bit, we'll have another special guest this afternoon joining us here in Master Control at WCBE HQ, Sean Gardner, coming up. And we'll hear some new Mount Air music and hear about some other project with Sean. And Sean rap coming up here in just a little bit. And then Deke Dickerson live in the 2 p.m. hour from Studio A, presented by the Greater Columbus Arts Council, and Quinn Fallon. And right around 2:30 after that live session with Deke Dickerson.
1: Wow. Woo. What a day.
0: We got to catch our breath here a little bit. Oh, and this hour only, if you make that donation, you'll be entered to just in this hourly sweepstakes for Pure Prairie League tickets. We'll have one lucky winner for that. And then five winners for camp tickets. So much goodness. The t-shirt, the tote bags, that is, the frisbees, and more. You can guest host with me, Maggie Brennan, or Mike Foley on Morning Mix, and Mike Taylor on AM, Jim Maneri on PM, and or 40 by 83, which airs every weeknight at 7, an entire hour dedicated to music out of Columbus and the surrounding areas, and the 40 by 83 area. 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
0: And we want to thank Thomas Hygen out of Grove City. Thank you. And Thomas says we donate every year. Listen to you every day. And awesome. 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
1: All right.
0: Yeah. And Virginia Bicknell, a sustaining member, but wanted to add a little more cash for the best radio station ever. Thank you so much. And Roger Smith, thank you. Longtime supporter from Chillicothe. And the best thing about summer is sitting on the front porch and listening to music. Thank you. 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Sue Kloon and the WCBE staff are waiting for your calls now. 614-365-5711. Allison Krauss in Union Station will be at the Ohio State Fair tomorrow featuring Jerry Douglas. We're going all the way back to Now That I've Found You in this song now, Oh Atlanta. 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Thank you.

0: That is Alison Krauss, Oh Atlanta. And going back to Now That I've Found You on Rounder Records. And they've got the latest one out. And you've also been hearing that and everything in between from them over the years here on WCBE and Alison Krauss and Union Station with Jerry Douglas Saturday at the Ohio State Fair. And Greg, I told you I saw Styx and Don Felder.
1: You did.
0: On a whim at the fair. It was fun. It
1: was
0: a
1: great show. Yeah.
0: Yeah, it was cool. I didn't know Don Felder was opening up. My sister asked if I could go, my sister Kelly. And I was like, sure. I got to see Styx and Don Felder playing some crowd favorites, of course. And it was fun.
1: Straight from the surreal 70s. Yeah. Yes.
0: And just like our act we just had.
1: Pure Prairie League.
0: Pure Prairie League. Mm-hmm. There tonight at Woodlands Tavern, and we'll give those tickets away after this hour. But now we have another special guest, Sean Gardner, joining us in the studio. Welcome, Sean.
2: Thanks. Happy to be here, Maggie. Yeah, thanks for having me down.
0: Great to have you. And Mount Air and so many projects we're going to talk about. And thank you for setting up the Kyle Gass interview.
2: Oh, my pleasure. Yeah, that was great. Yeah, that was such a great conversation.
0: Oh, thank you.
2: Yeah, it was great. I was happy to see it was on the YouTube channel yesterday, too.
0: Yeah, yeah.
2: Because I missed some of it. So I'm excited to go back and watch that.
0: What a hoot. Yeah, you can watch it.
2: Yeah, he's hilarious.
0: If you missed it, and that is at WCBE.org, where you can make that contribution, or by calling 614-365-5711. We have been having some issues with the donation page, so please don't give up on us. And you can go old school and call and write everything down, and then we'll get it plugged in somehow. And we really appreciate your patience and your donations. 614-365-5711. And, well, Kyle never really did explain how Mount Air came to work with him.
2: Yeah, our drummer played with him probably 10 or so years ago. He was part of Trainwreck, and I think briefly part of the Kyle Gass band. So when there was a few Columbus guys that moved out there together, and two of them ended up being in Tenacious D, John Kineski and John Spiker. And Nate went out there with them, our drummer, and eventually moved back, and that's when we formed Mount Air. And then, a couple years ago, Kyle wanted to celebrate his birthday, decided to come to Columbus and needed a backing band, and so we were his backing band.
0: Yeah.
2: Now,
0: did you guys record anything? Are you recording stuff? Or just playing out and about when he comes around?
2: Yeah, good question. So we did a small tour with him. There was like three shows that I booked, and I think he was just kind of maybe trying us out, maybe. I don't know, auditioning us.
0: Testing the system.
2: We were hoping that that's what was happening. I don't know if that's actually. But we had a great time, played great shows, and then we did another Midwest run with him, played about eight shows. And then he came back for his birthday this year. We played that show with him, and then the last 10 days, I sat in my basement with him every single morning writing songs for a new record that we're going to make together.
1: That's cool.
0: So, Mount Air and Kyle Gass.
2: Yeah.
0: Awesome.
2: I think we're calling it the Gaslighters.
0: He said that.
2: Yeah.
0: And what a great show that was that night. It was awesome.
2: Yeah. Super fun.
0: It was. And it's fun to have you here, Sean. Thank you for also helping us out in our fundraising efforts. And what do you love about WCBE?
2: Oh, I mean, as a local musician, no one supports local music like you guys do. It's just wonderful to have a platform to share our music. You're so excited about local music. And then I love the fact, too, that it's through your help that you bring in so many great national artists, so many great, indie artists. Mm-hmm. That I just don't think would necessarily want to come through Columbus if it wasn't for the support of the station and some of the local venues that we have. And you guys work well together with, both the venues and the artists. And it's just a great service to the community. So
0: thank you so much.
2: Oh, absolutely.
0: And you work, you've got an upcoming gig with Sam Corlett too, who would join us.
2: Yeah. Mount Air is playing at Little Grand Market, next Saturday from 6 to 8. And Sam's going to be playing with us as well. So Mount Air is fortunate we get to be her backing band.
0: That's nice.
2: So, we're a big fan of hers. And it's really fun to get to jam with her and then play our set also.
0: She's awesome.
2: Yeah, oh, she's amazing.
0: We were happy to have her in this week, as well as so many fine folks helping us out, and Sean Gardner with us, and we still have some ground to cover before the end of the drive, and won't you do your part at 614-365-5711. Support the local music, and Sean Gardner and Mount Aaron, Sam Corlett, Quinn Fallon's coming in the next hour after our live session with Deke Dickerson. Presented by the Greater Columbus Arts Council. We had the mic up. That was here. They're setting up over there. Hear that? Oh, there's that bass line.
2: Oh, yeah. Sounds good.
0: Whoops. There you go. They're setting up. There's proof. But we've got Deke Dickerson live in the next hour. That's a show tonight over at Natalie's. And again, Pure Prairie League tickets on the table this hour only. We'll have one winner. If you say, you call, or write in the comments, I want to be entered into that selection process, and then we'll announce the winner shortly after.
1: Sure.
0: Kathy Bassani already donated and donates monthly and donating again.
1: Thank you so much.
0: Kathy says we are big camp fans, so had to give a little more. So must have heard us talking with Evan Westball in the last hour. And thanks again to Evan. And don't forget about the camp sweepstakes for August 29th, the sweepstakes through tonight, and we'll have winners for that. All the details at WCBE.org. We're going to hear one of the new songs from Mount Air called Shoveling. Tell us a little bit about it.
2: I don't know what to say about it. It's one of the newer songs from our record, which is embarrassingly like 7 years in the making at this point.
1: You're perfectionists.
2: Or lazy, or, I think we're very distracted. We all play in a lot of different projects. But yeah, this song we're really proud of. John Spiker mixed it for us, and yeah, it sounds amazing. But it's one of our newer songs, but I think at this point it's like 4 years old.
1: All right.
0: All right, well, let's hear it now, and then we'll come back and talk with Sean Gardner. Keep those phones ringing at 614-365-5711. Thanks, everybody.

0: I so love the sound of that song. Shoveling It is Mount Air, and we are with Sean Gardner right now of Mount Air here with us together in our fundraising efforts on this, the final day of the Summer Fun Drive. And more Mount Air, you know, it's new, but it's not new, right?
1: Yeah. It's new to the world, but not to us.
0: We're happy to share it. Just love it. And
1: well, thank you.
0: You're in a Project Minnows. You're working on new stuff with Kyle.
1: Yeah.
0: And the Gaslighters.
1: Yeah. That's been interesting. I wasn't sure what to expect, if he was totally serious or not, because he's just always joking. Mm-hmm. But he came into town and was here for about a month and got an Airbnb literally a half a block from my house. So that he could, like, I guess, hang out every day. And I wasn't totally prepared for that. But then he said, I'm a morning guy. And I was like, well, that's perfect. I teach music in the evening. So he came over about 10 days in a row. And we were able to write about 10 songs together and get his vocals tracked. So that then, you know, as he goes back, then the band and John Konecki out in L.A., like, we can all put the record together.
0: Nice.
1: So, yeah. Yeah, I'm really excited about
0: that
1: it.
0: That is.
1: Yeah.
0: So what studio were you, just at home?
1: Just in my home studio. Yeah.
0: Cool.
1: Yeah.
0: Very cool. So tell us about Minnows.
1: Minnows is another band I'm a part of. It's really exciting. It's with, I don't know if you've seen the Weezer tribute band called Pinkertones around, but it's members of that band. And two of them were in a band called Six Gallery also, which did really well. And then Phil Cogley, from the Peppercorn Marathon also.
0: Yeah.
1: We haven't been playing as much lately, but we put that record out in 2024, and we're really excited about that and working on some new material now. So.
0: And we're going to hear Feed the Flame and then a solo release from Sean as well. We'll ask about that here in just a minute. And let's not lose sight of the fact of why we're here today, why we're all joining forces together to try to raise money for WCBE, which supports the local music more than any other radio station anywhere in the world. And it's right here in Central Ohio. 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Operator standing by.
2: They are Greg and Sue here for just another couple of minutes. 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
0: And just about 12 minutes left to be entered into the Pure Prairie League ticket giveaway for this hour. And they're tonight over at Woodlands Tavern. And we appreciate those guys coming in for us today. And let's hear the song from Minnows. And it's Feed the Flame. And we'll come back and chat with Sean Gardner. Thank you, everybody.

0: That is Minnows, Feed the Flame, another project that Sean Gardner's in, and we thank him for being here today. And we're going to hear a Mount Air song and called Ghost Away, still to come, and a solo release called Oatmeal Muffins.
1: Yeah.
0: That's going to be fun.
1: Yeah,
0: a short little ditty just coming up.
1: Yeah, yeah, exactly.
0: Tell us about the kitty ditty.
1: Well, this song isn't necessarily a kid's song, but something I've been working on lately is writing children's songs.
0: Yeah.
1: So I was approached by a company that needed some songs for their curriculum, and it's for first graders through like third graders, and so there's songs like Noun Town and Ask Me a Question and Before, Now, and Later, things like that. And it's been really interesting to work in an environment where I send an idea for a song. And like I'm imagining like a group of like 12 to 15 people in a corporate meeting room are like listening and telling me, you know, what's good and what's bad about the song. So I've learned a lot in that process.
0: Wow.
1: Which has been really fun. Yeah.
0: And so, yeah, we were talking before we went on mic here this last time, but about the ukulele and the gym, and because you teach and you're also teach lessons, guitar lessons and whatnot.
1: Yeah, exactly. Yeah, yeah. I'm a music teacher and recently was working for the Super Art League, which is a local organization that teaches kids art classes in the summer. And we had a ukulele day, and I suddenly found myself teaching a ukulele lesson to about 50 kindergarten through third graders. And that was really cute and really fun. Power went out. We were supposed to be doing something else. And at the last second, luckily I brought my ukulele with me, my own. And then suddenly I found myself like singing to them and then trying to teach them rhythm and how to tune. That was really interesting.
0: Wow.
1: How to get 50 kids at one time to tune a ukulele. That was
0: recorded?
1: Impossible task.
0: Was it recorded?
1: No.
0: No.
1: Luckily.
0: Darn it. Luckily for the ukulele. No.
1: Yeah.
0: But Sean Gardner with us, and I'm Maggie Brennan, Greg Mobius, general manager here at WCBE. Some great momentum. Let's keep that going on this Friday afternoon on the very final day of the fun drive.
2: Right, right. I think one of your students is running around the station here. Chuck?
1: Oh, yeah. Yes.
2: He was going to pop his head in here.
1: He was one of my first ukulele students a year ago. Yeah, he's awesome.
2: He is.
1: Such a great guy.
2: Yeah, he is.
1: Yeah.
2: Yeah, it is the final day of our fun drive, the final day to pick up those premiums that we have as thank you gifts for your contribution to this radio station. 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
0: And, yep, Deke Dickerson setting up over in Studio A. And, Sean, let's talk about that event one more time before we let you go and hear some more Mount Air music and then the Oatmeal Muffin song.
1: Yeah.
0: And you've got the gig coming up this weekend.
1: Yeah, it's next weekend at
0: Little... Oh, next weekend, I'm
1: sorry. Yeah, no problem. Next Saturday, I think that's August 7th. I'm not sure on the date exactly. It's the Saturday. It's the next Saturday.
0: Next Saturday.
1: Little Grand Market. Yeah, Mount Air is going to be playing from 6 to 8 along with Sam Corlett. And so we're excited to do that.
0: And is there a website for all things Sean Gardner?
1: Basically, my Instagram is pretty much all I use, and that's Sean of Ohio. That's my handle. Yeah, and I just wanted to say real quick, too, that I hadn't mentioned how WCBE is so important, and I think everybody listening should be reminded of it, that it's a trusted local news source, which is so important, you know, especially in times today. And I write a lot of songs that I can't help but to have kind of a political lean to it, just because of all the things happening in the world. The more local news that we have and that we can keep around, I think the better we all are. And so that's another reason that WCBE is so important, you know, mm-hmm. connecting the community in ways that we don't even really think about.
0: Local, local, local.
1: Exactly.
0: And, you're going to help us out this t-shirt.
1: Yeah. I have one t-shirt left. Nick Nocera of Rewind Press designed this, and he's the greatest.
0: We got to get a picture of that.
1: Yeah.
2: Oh, that's
1: so
2: cool.
1: This is the, Kyle Gass with Mount Air. Kind of as a mountain, and Kyle, of course, is the sun god. As he reminds us all the time, hey, I'm the star. Don't forget, I'm the star. So he's literally the star on this t-shirt. And we've got the tour dates on the back, which is always funny. The first pressing of this had 3 dates on the back, which was hilarious. And they were all in Ohio. So yeah. Anyway, this is the last one we have left. And so I thought it'd be a good giveaway.
0: Yeah, we'll do that through 4 o'clock today. So much goodness. And Sean, a pleasure. Thank you.
1: Thanks so much for having me. Yeah, this is great.
0: And we've got Deke Dickerson coming up. But first, let's hear Ghost Away by Mount Air. And we thank you for your support. 614-365-5711. And
2: yeah, we would love to hear from you right now. 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
0: Here we go.
2: All right.
0: It's Mount Air and Ghost Away.

0: Gardner, wrapping up this hour with oatmeal muffins. Love it. And thanks to Sean for being here today. Thanks to you for being here for us today and donating at WCBE.org and by calling 614-365-5711. We've got Deke Dickerson coming up live from Studio A and Deke Dickerson tonight over at Natalie's in Grandview. And then still to come, Quinn Fallon will join us with some new music as well from the X-Rated Cowboys. We'll be talking with Quinn and everybody helping out, trying to raise the monies for WCVE, where your donation matters. And here's a short NPR update and back live from Studio A.
1: The State Department is apologizing for mislabeling all six countries it named on a map of Africa slide at a global AIDS conference this week. More from Kate Bartlett in Johannesburg.
2: Coastal Nigeria is landlocked. Mozambique has been transported from southern Africa to the Horn of Africa, and Ivory Coast has shifted from West Africa across the continent to East Africa. Those are among some of the errors on a State Department slide that was part of a presentation at an AIDS conference in Brazil. Reuters news agency said its analysis found evidence the slide had been made using artificial intelligence. The State Department apologized for the, quote, unfortunate error and confusion caused. On social media, former State Department officials and some Democrats blamed substantial personnel cuts at the department during President Trump's second term for the bungle. Kate Bartlett, NPR News, Johannesburg.
1: A set of Civil War-era cannonballs almost made it on a plane. The Transportation Security Administration details a statement today. Earlier this month at Gulf Shores International Airport in Alabama, a passenger checked a suitcase containing the small relics. A TSA agent flagged them during a routine X-ray screening. Police later learned that a minor had stolen the cannonballs from a storage area at Alabama's Fort Morgan, then put the artifacts in his grandmother's checked bag. The Baldwin County Sheriff's Office returned the cannonballs to Fort Morgan. I'm Lakshmi Singh, NPR News.
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1: And round two, Live from Studio A. It's with Deke Dickerson and his band. This one, for me, has been a long time coming. I've been wanting this one to happen for a long time. So, as I just said, now I'm being redundant, but it's the fun drive, the last day of the fun drive. But welcome, Deke and company.
2: Thanks for being here.
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1: And the show tonight, 9 o'clock, all ages, Deke Dickerson and Kyle Eldridge, and presented by Crazy Mama's Concerts and WCBE. And I know Bruce Nutt wants to see your face in the place.
2: He does.
1: So,
4: good old Bruce.
1: Good old Bruce. Well, what are you going to start us off with?
4: Well, we're going to do a song called Here Kitty Kitty. We'll start off with some rockabilly and see if you guys like it.
1: All right.
4: And I'm here today. You mentioned Kyle Eldridge. Kyle and his band, the Kentucky Cowhands, are going to be backing me up on these shows here in Ohio. And this is officially our rehearsal.
1: All right.
4: For the shows. Let's see how it goes. Here Kitty Kitty, key of A, starts on the 5, then goes to the 1. You got it, boys?
3: Yes, sir.
4: Here we go. 1, 2.

0: Here, Kenny, Kenny. Yeah. I love it. It is Deke Dickerson with Kyle Eldridge and his trio backing up Deke. And, I mean, I'm guessing it's Kyle Eldridge.
1: Yeah. No. He does have the guitar with his name on it.
0: But thank you so much for being here. That was awesome. And the show is tonight over at Natalie's at 9 o'clock, presented by Crazy Mama's Concerts and WCBE. And we'll pick a winner for a pair of tickets to the show tonight. We certainly hope you can make that donation. And Deke, you're no stranger to public radio.
1: That's right. I was just going to say, this fun drive stuff seems very familiar, even though it's been many years since I had my own show on a public radio station.
0: And you were how old?
1: The story goes, I was kind of a hyperactive kid, and there was a guy that came around to the schools to figure out, you know, what you were good at. And I, you know, talked about a million miles a minute about my love of old music. Cool. And so he literally dropped me off at this radio station, KOPN, in Columbia, Missouri. That's my hometown. And the guy that was the station manager there was on air at the time. His name was Bill Wax, and he eventually went on to have a pretty long career at Sirius XM. But he sees this 13-year-old kid, and he goes, "Get in here, kid. I'm putting you on the air right now." And so literally within 2 minutes of being inside the door, he had me playing, you know, rockabilly stuff on the radio. And I got my Class C license when I was 13 and did a show there until, I don't know, I was 18 or 19 and started touring with my bands.
0: So you were you in a band before you were on the radio?
1: That was around the time that I started my first band, yeah.
0: And was it always the rockabilly vibe?
1: It's always been vintage retro music of some type. You know, I've done rockabilly and surf and old country and doo-wop and all kinds of different stuff.
0: If you're just tuning in, which we hope you were listening to that last song because it was awesome, but Deke Dickerson and Kyle Eldridge and his band this afternoon with us and live from Studio A, presented by the Greater Columbus Arts Council. 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Then they're so

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1: 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And tell us about the latest album that you've done.
2: Well, I'm just going to say one thing real quick. We're giving away a pair of tickets to the show. Do we call those people winners or losers?
1: They better double their donation.
2: There you go. Well, we don't know the answer to that yet.
1: Yeah, but, we don't know. We're not quite
2: but,
1: there
2: yet. I have a band back home called Deke Dickerson and the Whippersnappers, and as you might guess, the band is made up of some younger guys. And our latest record is called Hot Rodden with Deke Dickerson and the Whippersnappers, and we're going to play a song off of that after this.
1: Okay.
2: But this next, are we gunning up for a song?
1: What?
2: Are we winding up to do a song now?
1: We can keep talking all
2: okay.
1: you want.
2: All right. Well, I'll just say the last song we'll do today will be off of that new
1: one.
2: Record.
1: The new one. And so what are you going to lead? This one is next. Old, new. What do we got?
2: Well, I was just going to say that Mr. Kyle Eldridge here, in case you don't know him, he's a Kentucky treasure, and he plays a lot here in Ohio. He plays in a style that guitar players know as the Joe Mafis style. And he's really maybe the only guy that's actively doing this style. It's sort of a flat picking style, almost
1: nice.
2: Like a bluegrass flat picking style, but done on electric double neck Moserite guitar. A lot of really fast kind of fiddle breakdown type songs. And we're going to be doing some of that. But right now, he and I are going to play an old Larry Collins and Joe Mafis song called The Rockin' Gypsy.
1: And I've got to say, Kyle, I've heard so many amazing things, so it's a surprise to have you in here, and I'm happy to meet you, too. And all right, let's hear it.
2: And I got up my fast pick.
3: Here you go.
2: Here we go. Are you ready?
3: Yeah, B minor chord. Here we go.

0: Kyle Eldridge. And who do we have on base?
1: That's Mr. Zach Winter.
2: Oh, yeah. Zach Winter. My friends call me Zachabilly.
0: Zachabilly. Yeah. Love it. And Brian, I heard Brian.
3: Yeah, Brian Hofer from Dayton, Ohio. My friends call me Brian Billy.
0: Nice. We are with a live from Studio A session this afternoon, and it is the final day of the Summer Fun Drive, and we're asking for support from our listeners at 614-365-5711. We've got another song from the fellas coming up, and the show is tonight at 9 o'clock, and we'll pick a winner for a pair of tickets. We think it's a winner.
4: Yeah.
0: We think we've got a winner coming up. I'm going to call it a winner.
4: How can they go wrong with music like this?
0: Right? Yeah. So we got that through the hour. We'll select a winner. So keep donating. 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
4: That's right. We'd love to hear from you so we can keep these live from Studio A sessions going. Give us a call, 614-365-5711. And Maggie, I'm sorry I have to share your microphone, but we just couldn't pull it together. They couldn't get one for me, so you got to share your mic with me.
0: I know, you're a little close.
5: might I interject? I was in there just looking at the board. You guys have a ton of music that comes in here and plays live on the air. That's incredible.
4: Absolutely.
0: Yeah.
4: And
0: absolutely.
5: If you're wondering where does your money go, let's try to support live music, shall we?
0: Yeah.
5: And then things that are creative, things that are artistic endeavors. So if you're wondering, where is this money going? It's going to stuff like that.
4: Right.
0: It's going to right here. Right here. This is happening because of our listeners.
4: Here in this great band in this studio today, how can you not want to support that? 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How about it?
0: 614-365-5711. Will you tell us about, did you work specifically with Johnny Knoxville or just his peeps?
5: Well, specifically, Johnny Knoxville is a fan of mine. He has really good musical taste, that guy.
0: He does, if he likes you.
5: I'm not even putting myself in that mix, but I'm just saying, if you go to see his movies, he has really cool music in all of his movies.
6: Yeah.
5: And so I was really happy when he called me up. The first thing that I did with him was, there was a documentary called The Wild and Wonderful Whites of West Virginia.
1: Oh,
5: yeah. And yeah. I was... Basically, the guy did the soundtrack for that. I think I had 17 or 18 songs in there. And that was when I met him. And I just said, hey, man, keep me in mind for future projects. And he's had me on so many different things. A few of the Jackass movies, including the four songs in the last one that came out. There was a movie he did about a failed amusement park called Action Point that I did, I think, another 18 songs in that.
6: That's
5: one.
6: That's awesome. Yeah.
5: There was a Jackie Chan movie that was only supposed to be a Chinese movie, but then I wound up seeing it on an airplane somewhere. So I've got a lot of work from him over the years.
6: That's cool. Now, did you appear in any of those films playing or just...
5: No.
6: Okay.
5: No.
6: No, not in Jackass?
5: No.
4: He didn't shoot you out of a cannon or anything?
6: No.
5: No, but I was just going to say that my joke is that, yes, I'm a film composer. I compose music to people getting kicked in the testicles.
6: Nice, and we'll leave it at that.
5: Yeah.
4: There's a visual.
0: You can't top it. 614-365-5711. It is a pleasure to have you all here. And a bonus to meet Kyle and have him perform live.
5: I'm so excited to be playing with these guys. And we're going to do some guitar pick and hijinks on these shows that we're doing, including tonight at Natalie's here in Columbus.
0: Yep, and we'll have that winner, the big winner. We'll pick a person after this hour. And we thank you for your support and keeping WCBE alive.
5: Those tickets, they must have reserved seats for that because I think this show is getting pretty close to selling out.
0: Yeah.
5: Mm. So you don't want to delay. You can still buy advance tickets online or just show up at the door tonight. But it's going to be a good one.
0: Yeah, it is. You'll hear more of this greatness tonight at Natalie's and details at nataliesgrandview.com. Thanks, fellas.
4: Thank you guys.
5: We'll play one more song.
4: Yeah.
5: Okay, this is off of our new release, Hot Rodden with Deke Dickerson and the Whippersnappers. This is a song I wrote. It's called Riding with the Devil. There really is no like satanic quotient involved. It's just about making bad choices and then having to live with those choices. And I filmed a video for this with the band. We live in Los Angeles, and you can see the video on YouTube. It's us racing old 1950s cars down in the L.A. riverbed, you know, the paved concrete riverbed. It's a fun video.
6: Like Grease. Wasn't that like where Grease, when they had the...
5: Exactly.
3: Yeah. I was like Terminator 2.
5: Repo Man, and they used to drag race there in the 50s. And
6: I prefer Grease.
3: Yeah, me too.
5: Anyway, let's try it.
6: All right.
5: Riding with the Devil.

0: Live from Studio A, Deke Dickerson with Kyle Eldridge. How fun was that?
1: That was fun.
0: Yeah. And the show is tonight at Natalie's, and we'll pick a winner for a pair of tickets after this hour. And we've also going to pick a winner for the Mount Air and Kyle Gas t-shirt, the last one left of this last tour. Thank you, Sean Gardner. And Pure Prairie League, we'll pick our winner from that hour with them, who perform live from Studio A, and their show is tonight at Woodlands, plus the camp giveaway.
1: Right, the camp giveaway. We have five pairs of those tickets for that show. You might have heard us talking about it earlier when we had Evan Westfall in a short time ago, but they're coming back to town to play a show August 29th at the Schottenstein Center. And at the end of this drive, we'll pick five winners to each receive a pair of tickets to that show. Everybody who donates or not will get in on the sweepstakes, but you have to get registered at WCBE.org if you don't donate. 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One grand prize winner will receive autographed band merch along with their tickets. So what a great package that is, and a great sweepstakes that we have going on for this summer fun drive. And this is the last day you can get in on that sweepstakes. 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
0: 614-365-5711. Let's thank some folks we want to thank. Tim Price out of Columbus. And an ongoing supporter. Thank you, Tim, Nancy is as well an ongoing supporter. Thank you for making an extra gift to WCBE today. And Nancy appreciates all that we do. Thank you. And Brent Pettiford. The Pettiford family loves WCBE, all the shows, but especially Maggie and Sean Carney's show, Inside Blues. Yep. And Brandon Pettiford, a drummer who's been in here a few times. And what an amazing drummer he is. And thank you, the Pettiford family, for supporting WCBE yet again. And an anonymous donation came in a little bit ago. Loves the music and the station. Part of my everyday routine. Out of that donation from Dublin. And a Grove City donation from Teresa Black. 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
0: And we're going to hear a studio release, number one hit record by Deke Dickerson and the Echo Phonics, which we were chatting was one of my favorite songs when I started, when I was fairly new to the station, and it's Mexicali Rose. Quinn Fallon, we'll be chatting with him in just a bit.

0: Deke Dickerson with Mexicali Rose from the studio release number one hit record. And again, we'll have a winner for a pair of tickets after the show, after this hour, and for the show tonight over at Natalie's, and details at nataliesgrandview.com. 9 o'clock showtime, presented by Crazy Mama's Concerts and WCBE. How fun was that? Quinn, were you listening on your way in?
1: Yes, I was.
0: Did you hear that rockabilly going down?
1: Yes, it was wonderful. Natalie's going to be fun tonight.
0: Yeah.
2: It is.
0: That's the last time I saw you was at Natalie's.
1: At Natalie's for Kyle Gass. So I got tickets to Watershed tonight. I hated having to pick between the two. But
0: you could probably, you know, kind of.
1: Oh, I'm planning on it.
0: Yeah. Right. Watershed is already sold out. We had Colin Gowell in earlier in the week. And so their new stuff is so great. We've got some new X-Rated Cowboys
1: new
0: to talk,
1: Cowboys.
0: Talk about. So. Quinn, yeah, give us the skinny. Last time you did a live session with us for that, the latest.
1: Was in November.
0: Was it in November?
1: Yes. And it's we have another album coming out.
0: Yeah, yeah, because you were already working on the new one when you put out a new one.
1: Yes, and we've already recorded half the next one.
0: And we've got a new song to feature.
1: Yes, we're releasing this. This is the debut of this song called I Walked By a Bar. Which I wrote walking home from Park Street Tavern after seeing Blackberry Smoke, which was fantastic. And it was just funny because this song's pretty fun. But I really wrote it because I did walk by a bar. There was a band and I was babysitting somebody's dog. And I felt really bad because it was still crate training. And I walked by Park Street and there was this free country band and they were smoking. And I was like, I want to go see this band. I'm like, I got to let that dog out of the cage. So I skipped the band and started whipped out my phone. And by the time I got home, let the dog out, let it play around for a bit, picked up the guitar and wrote. I didn't even write the song. It just honestly occurred to me.
0: You know,
1: it's one of those. Yeah.
0: So, and it's ready to be played. Everything, the mixing's done. And
1: yeah, and it's kind of a barn burner. We invited Dan Baird to do a duet and play on it. And, you know, he's retired and I didn't expect him to say yes. And, I emailed him the song and with the full vocal that I did and said, there's a guitar missing and I don't need to sing this whole thing. I'm like, are you interested? And he said, I'll get back to you. And I didn't hear from him for 2 weeks, and I assumed he was out. So I didn't ask him if he wanted to do it. I just said, hey, I booked a studio time Thursday. Can you make it? So I didn't ask him if. I was asking him when. And he's like, Saturday morning's better. I'm like, okay.
0: And you'd worked with him in the past, haven't you?
1: Yeah, he's done a couple Cowboys records. Yeah.
0: Mm. Yeah. And for the folks who don't know who he is, do you want to?
1: Well, he's in multiple bands, but the one he's probably most famous for is Georgia Satellites.
0: Yeah, right, so that's cool. Yeah. And when did you first collaborate?
1: With Dan?
0: Yeah.
1: 2003 on our Saddest Day record.
2: Oh, wow. Yeah.
0: So this one, you're working on what studio are you doing this in? Is it the same?
1: Sonic Lounge with Joe Veers,
0: All right. Yeah. Well, we're going to hear it in just a minute, but Quinn, why should folks donate to WCBE?
1: Is there another radio station supporting local music and local venues? I mean, you're the only game in town, and you guys are so good at it.
0: Thank you.
1: So there's no reason to not. I mean, CB is so important to Columbus and the arts community.
0: Thank you. And we love playing all the local music. So much good stuff. Yep. I mean, just this week, who we've been featuring all sorts of new music. And we're going to hear a new track from the X-Rated Cowboys. And but first, let's.
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0: 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Benjamin Meinhold, another local musician who donates almost every time. I always read his name. So thank you, Ben of the Floorwalkers. They'll be doing a 20th anniversary show for the Rumba Cafe, celebrating 20 years already.
2: Wow.
0: The Rumba. Sheesh. Ben, thank you. And Ben says WCBE is essential listening. Love all the shows, especially love the local music. So thank you. And we have some more thank yous before we get back to a new song from the X-Rated Cowboys. Anonymous donation. I love the station and its mission. And Jeffrey Baller, a great radio station. I want to help keep it going. Thank you, Jeffrey. Jamie Milam Oettinger listens daily. And I'm in Nashville, Jamie says, but this week, but still listening. Thank you. Thank you so much. That's awesome. And doing a monthly sustaining ship. Who do we're going to thank some more folks.
2: Yeah.
0: Right? Okay, Quinn, tell us about this song. This is, mention it again for folks who may have just be tuning in.
1: This is I Walked by a Bar with featuring Dan Baird from the Georgia Satellites.
0: All right, here we go. It's a debut.
1: Debut, world debut right here.
0: Debut, baby.
2: Great.
0: And here it is now.

0: Wow. That's pretty
1: fun.
0: Yeah. And you hear it when Dan started singing and his guitar. Yeah, all sorts of good stuff. It is Quinn Fallon with us this afternoon and a new X-Rated Cowboys song featuring Dan Beard. And it's called Walked by a Bar. Tell us again how that happened and the dog you were sitting.
1: I was watching Blackberry Smoke and walked by Park Street Tavern and had to go home and let somebody, Allie Terrell's dog, out. And then just pulled out my phone and typed. All the lyrics were done by the time I got home, except for the like band rhymes that took a little bit of thinking. I didn't even write the song. I mean, it just kind of shows up.
0: That's awesome.
1: Yeah.
0: And has that ever happened with any other songs?
1: Tons.
0: Oh,
1: yeah.
0: Okay.
1: Yeah.
0: Well, that's kind of cool.
2: You have the gift.
1: Yeah.
0: Yeah. Just to put it down like that, you know, like, and it's so good.
1: Thank you.
0: Yeah. It just kind of. Mm-hmm. So natural and ease, and yeah, sounds so good. So thank you for letting us debut it. And again, it's the last day of the summer fun drive. And, you know, I keep wanting to say spring or fall. Because that's what we're used to. I've been here 33 years and I've done, well, you can do the math, but now it's this little pesky one that we have to do in the middle. They're all pesky, but to add another one is even peskier.
2: Right.
0: But why do we have to do that?
2: We can thank our government for the rescission bill that defunded the Corporation for Public Broadcasting last year. And we, up until that happened, we would be able to rely on them for $134,000 a year with a community service grant. That's each and every year. Well, with the CPB going away, so did our funds. So did our annual $134,000. So that's why we have to jump on in the summertime now. And we try and spread them out. You know, we try not to, you know, have one fund drive on top of the other. That would, you know, we're very conscious about donor fatigue. So we try and spread it out. But it is a necessary evil where we have to now in the summertime. This is our new reality. Try and make up for the lost funds, the $134,000. So that's where you come in, dear listener. You can help us out at 614-365-5711 or at WCBE.org.
0: And we'd like to thank Kyra Montgomery. Thank you. We went to college together. We lived in the towers. So it's so great to hear from you.
2: All right.
0: Wow. And in Colorado, listens every day. Thank you, Kyra.
2: Great. Thank you so much.
0: Arvada. So it must be, I'm guessing, a married name. I knew Kyra Montgomery, but I know Arvada. That's so cool. Hi, Kyra. And John Warnenen. And Francis Robbins, Johanna McKee. This is great. Timothy Costigan, and David Alcula really likes the new reggae show.
2: Oh, fantastic. Yeah, Reggae Rhythm, Sundays at 1 o'clock now with Lynn Monty. As I mentioned when we had Lynn in the studio yesterday, we've been wanting to do a reggae show for a long time now, and we found just the right host recently, and we said, let's do it. And so we put that on Sundays at 1 o'clock. It's called The Reggae Rhythm with Lynn Monty. Check it out this Sunday, and if you like what you hear, we would like to hear from you in the form of a financial contribution so we can keep developing shows like that and keep those shows on the air for your listening enjoyment. 614-365-5711 or WCBE.org.
0: And we've got, we're going to hear another track from the, you know, X-Rated Cowboys, Quinn Fallon here, working on a new album. You heard one of the new songs with Dan Beard. We're going to hear something from Hang 'Em High. And young and dangerous. That's what you are, Quinn. You're young.
1: I'm one of those two.
2: Well, it's not young.
1: That's for sure.
0: I beg to differ.
1: That's for sure.
0: I beg to differ. But we are happy to have you here, and we've been friends for a long time, and it's so
1: 30
0: great.
1: 30 years?
0: Yeah.
1: Maybe. I mean, didn't you used to come into 700 High when I bartended there? Yep, yep.
0: Oh, my gosh. What is that place now? A restaurant or something?
1: Sweet Green or something. Like it's a chain thing that does not belong in the short north.
0: Well, yeah, that was good times. Oh, gosh. Yeah, been many moons.
1: Yep.
0: I've known you, so it's great to have you back. And thanks for the support of WCBE over the years as well. And please support the local music that you hear. I mean, it's been great momentum. Let's keep that rolling.
2: Absolutely.
0: At 614-365-5711. And you got some upcoming gigs?
1: Yeah, we were invited to play at the Blockout Bash tomorrow. So it's Dos Gravediggers, which we haven't played in 6 years, but they just dug us up because we are gravediggers. They dug us up and invite us to open the Space Bar show tomorrow at 7. And then August 14th is the first ever Andy Man's Treehouse Presents show with Rival Cities. It's their debut gig, but it's all Treehouse guys, X-Rated Cowboys and Karate Coyote. There's another one of those in October. And November 8th is the album release party for Hang 'Em Higher.
0: Okay.
1: Which is the follow-up to Hang 'Em High, which has, we cut so many songs, we had some left over, and then we added a bunch of new tracks, one of which you just played.
0: So. Okay, so that's, it's the follow-up to Hang 'Em High, and it's going to be higher.
1: Going to be higher.
0: This time around.
1: Yet higher again.
0: And is the vinyl going to be ready this time?
1: Yes, I know. It's the Columbus curse, the album release show with no album. Yeah, we used to make fun of everybody for doing that, so it was like inevitable it was going to happen to us.
0: Karma.
1: When I was filling out the thing, it said shipping, and I'm like, shipping? Yeah, like UPS. No, that's a ship. On a ship. I'm like, who'd have thought that?
0: I would have thought the same thing, though, right? Well, it took a little longer than you thought.
1: Yes, it took way longer.
0: But it's out there now.
1: It is.
0: You can get it where?
1: At any of our shows, and then, you know, all Spoonful, Used Kids, Lost Weekend, all the usual suspects.
0: All right. Well, thank you. It's a pleasure always to hang out with Quinn Fallon.
1: Thank you. I can't wait to see you tonight.
0: Yeah, we're going to have fun at Natalie's, and we'll pick a winner for the Deke Dickerson show. And Quinn's also going to be, we'll be at the Watershed show that is sold out. That one sold out like almost instantly. They've got some new stuff too, which you heard a little bit earlier. And when Colin was on the other day, a new double vinyl. It's awesome. Kind of a best of Watershed. And that's out in the world now too. So much great local stuff here and so much great local love and support. And we thank you so much. And we'll have some more thank yous coming up. Greg, the number.
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0: All right, here's Young and Dangerous by the X-Rated Cowboys, and Hang 'Em High. Thanks, Quinn.
2: Thanks, Quinn.
1: Thank you. Appreciate it.

0: That's from Hang 'em High, X-Rated Cowboys, Young and Dangerous. And thanks to Quinn Fallon for being here this afternoon, helping us raise money. And thank you, Quinn, for making your financial contribution as well. And he did that without us knowing. It just popped up and it says, thanks for supporting the X-Rated Cowboys for 27 years.
1: Wow.
0: So
1: it's great.
0: So great. Love sharing that new song today with Dan Baird.
1: Yes.
0: And now have the album release show coming up in a couple months for Hang 'em Higher. We'll keep you, give you, share some more music with that and hopefully have the band back in the studio for a Live from Studio A session.
1: Yeah, I'd like to thank Cinco Mas, our delicious donor today, and the previous delicious donors, Blue Bowtie Catering, Hound Dog's Pizza, and Tolino's Pizza, and Tasty Dog yesterday, along with Cinco Mas. 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
0: And we'll thank a couple more folks before we get to the NPR news update. Chaz Lippert did Adam Gross City. Not sure if I already thanked you. If I didn't, thank you. Thanking you now. And Chaz enjoys the music variety and the guest artists. Thank you. We're enjoying that as well. And Elsie ML Bly and Pure Prairie League. When we played Pure Prairie League was in the studio, it reminded Elsie of being in high school, brought back some memories.
1: Thank you so much
0: for your generous donation today. An ongoing supporter, as is Teddy Dolesky from Columbus. And Teddy says, my wife and I are OSU alum and have been listening to WCBE for a long time. We listen at home, in the car, and even when we're out of town. They adore the station. Thank you.
1: All right. 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
0: And thanks to Rick Jones, an existing member of WCBE out of Orient. 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
1: Yeah. 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
0: It's the name of the game,
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0: 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And by phone, we got Dana and Greg Trapp.
1: It is Jeremy Birchfield.
0: Oh, Jeremy. Yeah. Jeremy's in now.
1: Yeah.
0: Hi, Jeremy. Jeremy and Dana and the staff here ready to take your calls. 614-365-5711. Here's the news. Thank you, everybody.
2: Live from NPR News in Washington, I'm Lakshmi Singh. Cheers ring out as more migrants arrive on the shores of the Spanish territory of Ceuta, recorded today by Reuters News Service. Local authorities estimate more than 60,000 people swam from nearby Morocco in the last 24 hours alone, and that at least 57 people died, some by drowning, others in a stampede, to cross a breakwater barrier near a border checkpoint. More from Terry Schultz.
3: Spanish authorities say they've turned back roughly half the people who arrived in the tiny Spanish town of Ceuta by land or sea from Morocco. European Commission Chief Ursula von der Leyen says she's assigned officials to help Spain manage the situation, insisting the crossings must stop immediately and that smuggling networks must be dismantled. She underscores that people entering the bloc must be returned quickly. Several EU governments have called for the suspension of Spanish participation in the passport-free Schengen system so that the migrants cannot travel on into other countries. The Italian government says it's temporarily closed its air and sea borders with Spain, and France announced it will step up controls at the Spanish border. For NPR News, I'm Terry Schultz in Brussels.
2: Hamas denies it agreed to a deal with President Trump's Board of Peace to completely disarm. The Palestinian militant group in Gaza is pushing back after Trump announced there was a deal for Hamas disarmament and the simultaneous withdrawal of Israeli forces. NPR's Franco Ordonez has the latest.
4: The problem seems to be a disagreement over what comes first, whether it's Israel pulling out of Gaza or Hamas handing over their weapons. Now, the Board of Peace says, quote, withdrawal must move in lockstep with the decommissioning. But a senior Hamas official told NPR that they would only give up their weapons if Israel withdraws from Gaza first.
2: NPR's Frank Ordonez reporting. Michigan's primary is Tuesday. Congresswoman Haley Stevens and former public health official Abdul El-Sayed are in a fierce battle for the Democratic Senate nomination, mirroring national divisions in the party. NPR's Sam Greenglass has more.
5: Air Force veteran Joel Rutherford worries the primary is tearing Democrats apart.
6: You have candidates that are very different. And I think what happens is this passion has just become so big.
5: Rutherford is supporting El-Sayed and thinks about his choice this way.
6: We're not going to get everything we want, but we have to at least try.
5: The pro-Israel lobbying group AIPAC is also spending millions to boost Stevens and oppose El-Sayed, who supports ending military aid to Israel and has made calling out corporate money in politics a key message. Alan Wolf says he believes Stevens is the one who can beat Republican Mike Rogers this fall.
7: You cannot win in Michigan without being able to sway independents. Haley is a fairly middle-of-the-road candidate who can actually do that.
5: Sam Greenglass, NPR News, Metro Detroit.
2: This is NPR. A federal plan for addressing a water crisis affecting seven western states is now public. It seeks to curb usage, and the Bureau of Reclamation says the plan would be updated every 2 years. The Colorado River provides water to tens of millions of people across the region, but it is facing dire drought conditions. Three lower basin states affected, Arizona, California, Nevada, could face dramatic cuts in their water use over the next 2 years. Cubans fleeing the island's economic crisis are seeking new destinations after the Trump administration cut off permissions to enter the United States. Catherine Osborne reports many are looking south to Brazil.
8: More than 41,000 Cubans sought asylum in Brazil last year. That's a record, and this year is on track for similar numbers. 57-year-old Jose Ramirez fled Cuba for Brazil in February, crossing the Amazon. He said many Latin American countries are tightening borders like the U.S.
9: Da posibilidad de darte papeles para trabajar.
8: But Brazil gives asylum seekers work permission and access to social services. Anti-migrant sentiment doesn't dominate local politics, says aid worker Larissa Jechirana.
10: It's because we don't have a large percentage of migrants in Brazil.
8: Now, many in Brazil's small immigrant population are Cubans. For NPR News, I'm Catherine Osborne in Rio de Janeiro.
2: The U.S. stock market continues to swing between losses and gains. Right now, the Dow is up 291 points, or roughly 0.5%. I'm Lakshmi Singh, NPR News.
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0: Call you back. 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
1: Well, people are on the phone, and that's a good thing. 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
0: And we, you can still enter, final day to enter into the camp sweepstakes. Thanks again to Evan Westphal for joining us a little bit earlier this afternoon. Evan of camp and the band will perform Saturday, August 29th at the Schottenstein Center. And that's with RC Drive and Sam Freibush Organ Trio. And August 29th, we'll have five winners. Each winner will receive a pair of tickets, and one of those winners will be the grand prize winner, which will have the signed Copper Changes Color album, the sweatshirt, hat, t-shirt, and you supporting WCBE at the same time. And we'll be picking our winner shortly for those Pure Prairie League tickets and Deke Dickerson tickets. And through 4 o'clock, we'll have that t-shirt giveaway of the Mount Air and Kyle Gass tour. And thanks to Sean Gardner for being here today and Quinn Fallon. And earlier in the week, Dwayne Forrest played live from Studio A, and he's got the event coming up at the Holland Theater. Bob Marley and the Bob Marley event, which Holland Theater or the Holland.org is the website for details there. We're going to hear the late Bob Marley with Stephen Marley remix of Buffalo Soldier, a song that's one of Dwayne played. And one of his favorite songs. And then we'll hear son Ziggy Marley with the new album Bright Side. And speaking of reggae, we've got the new reggae show. Thanks to Lynn Monty for coming in this week as well.
1: Right.
0: That's a new episode coming up on Sunday.
1: Absolutely. 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
0: No, Mr. Roboto.
1: No. Did they play that
0: still
1: song?
0: Fun, yeah.
1: Did they? Okay.
0: Yeah, it was fun. It was fun nostalgia stuff, right?
1: Yeah.
0: But still, it was great. It was great. Mm-hmm. I'm not joking.
1: I've seen them. They are good.
0: It was fun. And Don Felder, yeah, that was cool. Well, let's get to some Bob Marley coming up, some Ziggy Marley on the way. And we'll be hearing some Irish music. It's the Irish Festival, Dublin Irish Festival, mm-hmm. this weekend. William Taylor, thank you for your ongoing support from New Albany, making another donation during this fun drive as well.
1: Great.
0: And William believes in the live local music. There's plenty of that to go around. We love it. And we love sharing the local music here on our airwaves. And Bernard L. from Columbus checked in as well. And, oh, a brand new member, Bernard. Thank you.
1: All right, Bernard. Thank you.
0: All right. Bob Marley coming up. Thanks, everybody.
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0: Ziggy Marley from The Bright Side, and that was Sweet Divine, and his dad, the late Bob Marley, and the Wailers with a Stephen Marley remix of Buffalo Soldier from Legend Remixed. And it was a pleasure to have Dwayne Forrest perform Buffalo Soldier live in the studio, and then a couple of his original songs, which he'll be doing two shows this Saturday at the Holland Theater. Dwayne Forrest, Bob Marley, How Reggae Changed the World. And he'll do an earlier show with his original stuff, Tree of Dreams. 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And details at theholland.org. 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Thanks to another person doing a good deed for WCBE today on the final day of the fund drive. A regular donor to the fund drive and financial contribution today anonymously. Thank you from Dublin, Ohio. And Marcus Merrick. Marcus, he is feeling the pressure, the peer pressure from one Sarah Larmer, I am guessing. Thank you, Marcus. He's a brand new member.
1: All right.
0: Peer pressure. Under
1: now lay
0: pressure.
1: Off, Sarah. He did his thing.
0: Thank you. That's awesome. Thank you, Marcus. Thanks, Sarah. And everybody that has donated. It's such a fun day. It has been a fun week. And so many special guests. And supporting in our efforts, our fundraising efforts, and the summer fund drive. Hope you've had a little fun with it as we have. And sorry we had to do that for the week, but it is due to those funding cuts right. from last year, and that's moving forward our new reality. The yes. $134,000 extra that we'll need to raise.
1: Right, we're getting there slowly but surely, but we could still use your help. 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
0: And we're going to get back to the music with some salsa and on WCBE in the Global Village, where culture matters. And we've got the new reggae show on Sundays at 1 p.m. Mm-hmm. And with Lynn Monty. And she's got some new stuff lined up for you this Sunday at 1 p.m. And we will announce our winners for the tickets for Pure Prairie League tonight at Woodlands, and for Deke Dickerson and Kyle Edridge tonight at Natalie's. And thanks to both of those groups taking the time to do those live sessions Absolutely. With us this afternoon. And we want to mention, there'll be some salsa at Natalie's with Alson Del Ia, presented by Open Hearts Affair. That's tomorrow. All sorts of good stuff going on at Natalie's. Watershed is sold out. Deke Dickerson, still some tickets available. And the Lightsey Jazz 5. It's the happening hour show, for open to the public. And some salsa coming up. First, let's thank you. And thanks to... Oh, we want to thank Bernie. Dana didn't finish his last name. It's my friend Bernie Baltz, who donates all the time. Every time we open up the mics, every fund drive, he's right there for us. Thank you, Bernie. Love you for your longtime support. And we also want to go back and also thank Elsie. It's a memory of Paul, her husband. Mm-hmm. And that's when it brought back memories of them in high school listening to Pure Prairie League. So that's really cool and special. Thank you.
1: The power of music.
0: Yes, the power of it is just the passion that we all have for it. 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
1: Yeah, we'd love to hear from you at 614-365-5711. 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This is the final day of our fun drive. It certainly has been a summer fun FUN drive. We just had a blast. I know it's hard to get people to, you know, entice them to make a financial contribution. It's one of the least favorite things I have to do, but we have to do it. But we've made this fun drive fun with all the guests that we've had, and like you said, Maggie, and all the great Studio A sessions, and just the interaction with the people coming in and out of the building. And this place really comes alive during fun drive time, doesn't it?
0: Yeah.
1: It's been a whole bunch of fun. But we want to keep on keeping on. We want to make it to our 70th birthday next, I guess it would be in September.
0: Almost
1: next month. 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
0: We hope to hear from 10 more folks listening right now to do your part for WCBE, and we hope to have some more folks to thank coming up after this track from the Williamsburg Salsa Orchestra on WCBE. This is Love Song.

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1: Well, I was ready.

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0: Thank you, Cleveland.
1: Obviously, that was recorded live in Cleveland. Dogwood Road and a Dirty Old Town from the Dogwood Road album, a local group that will perform a couple times over at the Dublin Irish Festival, which is well underway now. And details at DublinIrishFest.org. And they'll perform, gosh, on Saturday at 7:30, Friday, tonight at 10:15. And details, DublinIrishFest.com. And Gaelic Storm, who you heard from, recorded live from Studio A. They'll perform at 10:15 tonight on the Guinness stage. And, of course, Anna Oskard hosts Toss the Feathers on Saturdays. Well, you'll hear another great show coming up tomorrow.
2: 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So does Kerry Charles from NBC4. 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
1: A little less than 13 minutes before we get to the top of the hour. We've got Jim Maneri coming in on his final day of the fund drive on PM and then 40 by 83, the all local music show. 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I'm getting a little sleepy now. I'm like, what time is it? What time is it? 12 minutes left. Less than.
2: It's been a long but fun week.
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1: And we've got a winner. We got two winners. And Bill Taylor is the winner for the Deke Dickerson Show tonight. Mm-hmm. Thank you, Bill,
2: oh, boy,
1: for your donation.
2: For a good time.
1: Yeah. Woo. And for Pure Prairie League, Teresa Black won the tickets. Thank you for your donation and congratulations. Off to see those shows. Some great stuff. That's just two of the shows going on around town tonight. And we thank them again for playing live. We thank thankful for all of our guests today, this week. And we're going to hear some Gathering Stars, another local track coming up. They'll perform at the Goodale Park for the Goodale Park Music Series Sunday. I believe that starts at noon. The music does. And, more local music coming up and getting down to the nitty gritty with less than 10 minutes to go. And we want to hear from you. We'd love to thank 10 more people before we switch shifts here on WCVE this afternoon. Robert Hanlon, thank you from Delaware. Robert Hanlon made that donation and says, just the best radio station in Columbus. Thank you for your gift today. And Cynthia Puckett is donating because it's the fun drive. Mm-hmm. So thank you for putting the fun in fund drive today on the summer fun drive. And anonymous donation from Hilliard. Anonymous says, I like the music and the jazz show on Sunday afternoon. Right. And keep up the good work. And Jack was in here earlier with Katie Coy the CEO of Columbus Jazz, and support the jazz that you hear on WCBE.
2: Yeah, and I was just going to say that he had an event. He's now a published author, Jack Marchbanks is, and he had an event last night at the Bexley Library.
1: Yeah,
2: hopefully,
1: congratulations.
2: Yeah, you were able to hang out with Jack and get a copy of his wonderful book and get it autographed in person at the Bexley Library last night. So thrilled to have Jack each and every Sunday from 3 to 6 with Jazz Sunday, and thrilled about our new reggae show at 1 o'clock on Sunday afternoons. The Reggae Rhythm with Lynn Monty. If you haven't had an opportunity to check that out yet, treat yourself to some of the best reggae, both well-known reggae and maybe some reggae bubbling under. She's playing artists that I have been unfamiliar with until I heard the Reggae Rhythm the past 2 weeks. So check it out. It's a great show, and we're so happy to roll that out here at WCBE. If you're a supporter of those shows and the other shows that we have on the weekends, the Toss of Feathers with Anna, of course, Celtic Music, EDM with James Brown, all mixed up Saturday evenings. We have the Dance Party, Shaken Up with John Peterson Saturday evenings, the Soul Kitchen. If you are a fan of those shows, please help us out at 614-365-5711 so we can keep playing those shows on the air for your listening enjoyment.
1: Well, we want to thank, so too, we need 8 more to thank after this song by Gathering Stars called Key of Love. Thank you for showing WCBE the love this afternoon and since 1956. Yeah. But Daniel Emerson, thank you for your ongoing support out of Marion, Ohio. 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It's very sweet. Thank you.
2: Very nice.
1: And another anonymous donation from New Albany. And making that donation because Anonymous says, we listen to you every day and love the host and music. Thanks.
2: Thank you.
1: So we want to thank 8 more of you before we wrap it up today. 614-365-5711. We'd like to thank more, but we're just going for a small little amount of listeners and Gathering Stars right now on WCBE, where local music matters, where your donation matters.

0: That's Gathering Stars, the local track, Key of Love, and wrapping it up today here on the Global Village. And I'm Maggie Brennan. 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If you haven't taken a few moments out of your day on this Friday afternoon, we sure hope you can do a little bit for the station that you're listening to. It's a service that you use, and we hope that you can throw in a few bones to help support it. 614-365-5711. Just a few minutes left, and then, we got Doug and Dotson to thank. Hopefully seven more coming in right now. Doug and Ann Dotson, thank you. A brand new member. Is that your parents?
1: Hi, Mom. Hi, Dad.
0: We love your son.
2: Thanks, Mom and Dad.
0: Thank you. Hi, Doug and Ann. And thank you so much. Yay. So seven more folks to thank. We've got a few minutes to do that, and it's been great. Let's keep this momentum going for Jim Maneri. Is Allison with Jim today? Who's wrapping it up? Or is Andy? Andy, you coming in?
2: He has a guest later on, and I can't remember who it is. I think maybe Allison, too. I'd have to check the schedule.
0: Well, you're on top of it.
2: It's been a long week.
0: But we're getting through it together. Yes.
2: Yeah.
0: Very rewarding. And still have some funds to raise.
2: Right.
0: And we still need your help. And we're going to give you a break here. And we hope you enjoy the weekend. And we hope you can make a donation to make yourself feel good and keep WCBE going strong, making us feel good. Because every donation counts. $10, $20, $1,000. 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And supporters, current supporters, chipping in even more. If you have never donated, we're asking that you do your part for WCBE, especially if you've been listening for years. Mm-hmm. Become guilt-free. Right. Now's the time.
2: Right. Typically, our spring and fall fund drives encompass at least one weekend, and this summer fund drive is only a Monday through Friday thing. It's a shorter version. So if you're a fan of the weekend shows, I mentioned a couple last break, Jazz Sunday, Reggae Rhythm, Acoustic Cafe, Toss the Feathers, the Saturday Sojourner with Terry Wilson and Jim Maneri. 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
2: 30 seconds away from John DeSando and It's Movie Time. 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
0: Thank you, everybody. Oh, and Gathering Stars will perform at the Goodale Park Music Series on Sunday at noon. 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Here's It's Movie Time. Thank you so much.
3: I'm John DeSando.
4: And I'm John Doherty.
3: And this is It's Movie Time. John.
4: Yes, John.
3: What do you do? I mean, what is your official capacity?
4: I am the director of Film Columbus and film commissioner for Columbus and the Central Ohio area.
3: So we have a film today called Motor City. Now, unless you had pointed that out to me, I might have missed it.
4: Oh.
3: I might have missed one of the best thrillers I've ever seen. I'm now wondering, John, what's your connection to this?
4: Motor City was produced by a company called Stampede Ventures. One of the producers at Stampede is a woman named Elizabeth Bell from Bexley, Ohio. Several years ago, her partner, Eric Parmeter, also from Columbus, Ohio, started a nonprofit called Gateway Entertainment. All no right. relation to Gateway Film Center here okay. in Columbus. Gateway Entertainment is out of, said a nonprofit, it's out of California. And its original mission was to provide training for below-the-line crew members on sets of movies, TV shows, etc. When they first started working with TV shows, they were working with Taylor Sheridan on Yellowstone, worked with him on the movie Wind River. Stampede was producing Motor City to receive the full tax incentive. This movie was shot in New Jersey in 2024. They were required to train some folks on set, younger college students, things like that. So Stampede knew Gateway Entertainment, knew that we were training people on set. I forgot to mention, I'm on the board of Gateway Entertainment. Okay. That's the connection.
3: Okay. That's-
4: Stampede asked Gateway to come and train some college students on the set of Motor City in New Jersey. Filmed in New Jersey, takes place in 1970s Detroit.
3: And so one of your jobs as film commissioner is to attract film companies to Ohio. Apparently, New Jersey was more attractive to the people who were making this movie.
4: It kind of sounds like it. I'm sure they got a little more bang for their buck in New Jersey than
3: like I always see that Georgia Peach.
4: Yeah.
3: Say to myself, what the hell? What kind of a break are they getting
4: yeah,
3: to
4: oh,
3: get these movies? Because yeah. they get a few. But Dennis. We're getting up there.
4: Yeah, we yeah, are. Right. We are. You'll notice two feature films earlier this year that shot at the same time.
3: Here we have Motor City. And this stars that dude who does the Jack Reacher, right?
4: Yeah. Yep. Alan Ritchson.
3: Alan Ritchson. What a refrigerator-sized guy.
4: He's a big dude.
3: I think he comports himself very well.
4: I don't want to give too much away because you have to go see it. Again, it's set in 1970s Detroit. It's a revenge thriller. Alan's character is framed. He tries to get revenge on Ben Foster, who framed
3: him. Good to
4: him.
3: See him back.
4: Ben was great in this movie.
3: I mean, a little over the top.
4: Yeah. Everybody was great in this movie. The thing about this movie, it's non-traditional in that there's only four or five lines of dialogue in the whole movie. What I wanted to ask you, John, was did you realize this going into the movie?
3: Yeah, I did.
4: Okay. And
3: so I was prepared for that.
4: Maybe, what, 10 or 15 minutes to get used to it? It's very interesting. But once you do, it really moves.
3: John, I could have gone through the whole thing and not known because I get sucked into movies. No kidding,
4: yeah.
3: John. Yeah,
4: yeah,
3: what have I been doing for decades? So that I'll bet you I might not have been aware the music is so good. And these are needle drops from the 70s.
4: Yeah, they're great. It was curated by Jack White from the White Stripes, who is also from Detroit. And you're so right. When we screened it this last week at Gateway Film Center, myself and Liz, the producer, and Eric, who we've all seen it multiple times before, we're sitting there watching it. We thought we were just going to hop out to the bar while it was playing, you hang out and wait for it to be over and do our Q&A afterwards. But we sat down and started watching it, and none of us got up and left because even though we've seen it three times, four times, we still got sucked in.
3: Yeah.
4: And Liz leaned over at one point and said, this movie seems to get better every time I see it.
3: Yeah.
4: So, But getting sucked in, I get it.
3: And I think it's a great teaching film for film students, as they would realize the importance of the background music, that after a while, you say, is another pop tune?
4: Yeah.
3: It does teach you how important music can be. You are a good man, and you are my commissioner, and the movie is Motor City, that John and I are very hot on this film for different reasons. At least take my word for it. I have no skin in that game other than having the commissioner as my exalted guest.
4: It's Movie Time is produced and hosted by John DeSando. 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

0: That was Dean Martin with Money is a Problem. Something appropriate for our fun drive week. Before that, Sima Funk with Playa Noche. That's, I think, from the summer of 24. We also heard Shannon and the Clams, who amazingly made a song about bean fields into a sexy song. And we heard Sting, I Wrote Your Name Upon My Heart, making 50-plus-year-old hearts throb all over the planet there with that song. And then we start off with Say She She with the song Norma. I'm Jim Maneri. This is PM. And Problems with Money is what that stands for, as Dean Martin was outlining. And the problem with money is that we need some.
1: Yeah, I was going to say, Dino may think that money is there's a problem with money, but there's more problems when you don't have money. And WCBE staff here knows that times are tough all over. 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That's why we're not asking you to make a big donation. But just think about how much time you spend with WCBE. Do you get a kick out of hearing songs like that? You're not going to catch Frank Sinatra and Dean Martin on a lot of stations on the regular these days. But you can find that occasionally here at WCBE, along with a lot of other different genres. That diversity is important to you. 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
1: It is the last day of the fun drive. 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And we have Allison mentioned that you can occasionally hear Rat Pack members. You can occasionally hear every kind of music. You occasionally hear accordions. You occasionally hear a cappella groups. You occasionally hear metal. You occasionally hear everything. And on the regular, you hear today's top songs from AAA radio, which includes Americana and blues and funk and everything that is hip that the other stations won't play because it's not necessarily corporate approved, but it is Maggie Brennan approved. If you like our playlist and you find us interesting, just like most of the people who come in to have Studio A concerts here, we have Studio A concerts more than once a week, sometimes more than once a day, and so many times the people come in and they say, boy, I wish I had a station like this back at home. And then you find out back at home is Miami or Atlanta, yeah, or Seattle or something that's a way bigger city than you would think would not have something like this. And they don't. We do. Keep it here. Give us a call. 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
0: And, you know, it's today we've had so many great guests coming in, and that's due to a number of things. The music community, local artists here in Central Ohio know that WCBE is very vocal about local. We support local musicians. So when we're in a bit of a bind, local musicians come to our rescue as well. And not just the local folks. We had Pure Prairie League in here this afternoon, as well as Deke Dickerson coming in and performing a little Studio A concert and talking a little bit about the importance of stations like WCBE. We're fortunate to live in a city that has this kind of musical diversity and depth. And we're lucky to also be able to present this to you, have a station like WCBE that can give you access to all of this great local music, as well as the diverse world of music on the outside. That's worth about $20, I think, or maybe even $20 a month, whatever you can afford. Kick in the cost of a dinner out to WCBE. It's a one-time donation just to make sure that this station stays strong. We're making good on a gap that was created last year when the Corporation for Public Broadcasting was dissolved and $134,000 was clawed back from WCBE. Simply the new reality that we face, that we do need to raise that additional funds that for years we were able to get from the CPB. But you can be a part of helping us overcome that shortfall. Listeners rallied for us in the past, and we're hoping you'll rally again in this last day. Jim, did I mention it was the last day?
1: It's the last day of the fun drive, and it was a short fun drive. I like to say it was kind of a pop-up fun drive, but it is much cheaper than a pop-up restaurant would be. And, you know, Pure Prairie League was in today. They actually are an internationally known act, but they are from Ohio as well.
0: I didn't know that.
1: They are. That's why I've been able to play them at 7 o'clock on 40 by 83.
0: And that's coming up.
1: Yeah, coming up is we play local music, and I mean, we play more local music than any station that I know of, you know, nationally. We play multiple local music cuts per hour. We play, we have an entire hour of all local music at 7 p.m. Monday through Friday on 40 by 83. And if you are a local musician, especially I know some of you tune in to see what the competition is up to, we'd love to hear from you. And, you know, we have a starving artist donation level at $20, and that you can avail yourself of that if you like. But we prefer that you give whatever you can.
0: Fit us comfortably into your budget.
1: Yes. And, of course, when you're going for your phone, make sure that you are not behind the wheel of a car. So wait until you just, you know, you can pull over unless you're on the

0: 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We'll be sure that you are in and out as quick as you can so you can get back on the road, or just wait till you get home and before you start making dinner, just take a quick second. 614-365-5711. Are you ready for some more music there? 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
1: I'm Sean Carney, the host of Inside Blues. 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All that and more this week on Inside Blues.
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2: 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Terry Wilson here with a warning that you might dance, you might sing, or just get carried away by some good old-fashioned soul music. 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I'm in at noon. Mike Foley's Music Journeys at 3:30. Toss the Feathers with Anna at 4. Shaking It with Wild John at 6. Brother William in the Soul Kitchen at 8. And James Brown shows us how to live life all mixed up as we roll boldly past midnight on the soundtrack to your weekend. We call it Saturday Sojourn. 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
0: And also 614-365-5711. We're going to get back to more music here. Coming up this set, I've got the Vaccines, I've got the Kooks, Pokey Lafarge. But first, here's a mysterious singer from the mid-1960s. There's a lot of mystery surrounding her. What is the language she is singing in? We don't really know. Her name is Yima Sumac. And I've got a 1 minute and 47 minute tour de force. She has a 6-octave range in her vocals. She makes a lot of great sounds. And there's been a rumor for about 50 years that Yima Sumac is actually, you say it backwards, it's Amy Camus, and that she was a nice Jewish girl from Long Island who had an affair with Billy May, who wrote these arrangements. But I don't think I don't know if it's true or not. I honestly don't know. I used to think that was true, but, you know, you look in Wikipedia, it says she's, you know, an Inca queen from the jungles of Peru. And I don't know. She claims it's an ancient language that she sings in. I don't know that it's a language at all. You be the judge. Here's Yima Sumac with Taki Rari right here on PM.

0: That is Pokey Lafarge with The Thing. He always has a different retro take on every song. It's like he's playing a character. I'm digging it. And so is Allison.
1: Yeah.
0: And before that, we heard Love to Walk Away from the Vaccines. We also heard The Dip with Sharpen Your Shovel. And started off with the one and only Yima Sumac with Takirari, sung in that mysterious secret ancient language. I'm Jim Maneri. Call me skeptical. This is PM, which stands for Possibilities of Money. And we are having our summer fun drive, our pop-up fun drive. It's been fun, and it's a shortened fun drive. And it is the last day, and so I'm looking forward to hearing from all our procrastinators today. In fact, PM stands for Procrastinated Money.
1: In fact, we should probably tell them the fun drive is already over, so the procrastinators can go ahead and make a donation now.
0: Right.
1: It's a strategy. It's a thought. But we are trying to keep it kind of light and having fun because this is summertime, and summertime is all about fun, great music, hanging out with people that you know or that you feel like you know, and that's what brings you back to WCBE time after time. Great music and good people, and as Mike Foley would say, you can get coffee yourself if that's what you're into. But we're asking for a little bit of financial help. Last summer, we took a real gut punch when the Corporation for Public Broadcasting was dissolved and the money that had been promised to CBE was clawed back. We were overwhelmed and so appreciative that our listeners rallied at the time to help us through that crisis. This is simply the new reality that WCBE every year will be feeling, that hole that used to be filled by the CPB money. And we turn to our listeners to help us make up that gap. It's easy to do. You can make a one-time donation of whatever fits comfortably into your budget. Or maybe if you're a sustaining member, maybe go ahead and up that sustaining donation. If you did $20 a month, maybe you'd like to do $25 a month or $30 or even more. Whatever fits comfortably within your budget. You can keep WCBE on the air, growing, thriving, changing. We're doing a lot of different things these days here at CBE. We're doing it all with your help. So make that decision, make that donation, and do it tonight.
0: Do it. Do it now. It is time. Yeah, it is time for all you procrastinators to pick up the phone, unless, of course, you're driving. We don't want you to pick up the phone then. Just wait until you get home, and right before you put dinner in the oven, take just a minute, or while dinner's in the oven, take 1 minute to donate to your favorite radio station. Also, if you have a friend that you know listens all the time, and they have the means, but they're not helping us out, it's
1: just gently kind of, remind them.
0: Yeah, by calling them on the phone, like today. And then there's also the other thing that you could do is if you have a friend who's a big music fan and they would never turn into a radio station because they're used to streaming, ask them to give the station a chance for a day or two. And usually people will always find new music that they weren't going to hear because the algorithm gives you what it thinks you want to hear, which isn't always true because people don't have consistent taste all the time, especially people who are really into music. So tell your friend that loves music that to give us a listen, and then you can call 614-365-5711. And if you have any troubles with the website, trying to go to WCBE.org and donate, then go ahead and give us a call. You won't have any trouble with folks on the phone. And I would like to thank some of the folks that have called recently. We heard from David Hayes, who is already a sustaining member, but answered the call for help.
1: Thank you, David.
0: No, thank you. Also, Lori Coder says, love hearing all the stories about the station and bands. She is donating from Toledo. And we thank you very much for your donation from Toledo. We're also hearing from Westerville, where Tricia Mayhorn is supporting local media because it matters. And Diane Emmerich, longtime fan of the station and friend of the station, from Bexley, Ohio, loves the new reggae show and focus on the local.
1: Yes. And the new reggae show is one of the new programs that we've brought in here at WCBE. The vocal about local phrase, WCBE has always been all about the local bands, but we're making a bigger noise about that these days, especially since so few radio stations across the dial and across the country kind of could be in any city in the universe. WCBE is proud of our Columbus connection and our Columbus roots. You've been hearing from a lot of artists who are also making donations or donations in kind to WCBE because they recognize that's pretty unusual to have such great support for local emerging and established bands.
0: It's just like the mom and pop diners were put under pressure and made extinct by McDonald's breakfast in the morning through the drive-thru. So iHeartRadio and the corporate radio stations have pushed out all the stations that used to play local music and replaced them with stations that have a 20 to 25 song playlist. And after you hear two songs, you're going to hear about 7 minutes of commercials. 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
0: We hang with the in crowd. That is the in crowd right there.
1: We go where the in crowd goes.
0: Yes, we do. 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Meanwhile, we do. The reason we're coming to you this 1 week in the summer is because we have a new normal here, and the new normal is no Corporation for Public Broadcasting. Here's Sheryl Crow to sing just about that with her song, The New Normal, here on PM.

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1: Manufacture Patriot air defense missiles, something Kyiv has long wanted. But now Trump says the U.S. must be judicious with sharing the technology.
2: Now, we have not agreed to that. We're talking about it. But it's a hard thing to give away that kind of technology. And I don't think this would ever happen. But, you know, there's people that you give that technology, they can someday turn on you.
1: Access to the missiles has been a critical part of Ukraine's defense in the war. The Biden administration sent stockpiles over to assist, but Trump has so far resisted doing so. Franco Ordonez, NPR News, the White House.
3: About 60,000 migrants crossed from Morocco into Spain's North African exclave Ceuta over the past day. It's equivalent to 70% of the population of the city. At least 57 migrants died on the journey. The Spanish government said most of the people who made the crossing soon returned voluntarily after the sudden arrival of so many triggered chaos and a humanitarian crisis. NPR's Miguel Macias has more from Spain.
4: Today, Prime Minister Pedro Sanchez had to fly to Ceuta, the Spanish territory near Morocco, where the migrants were entering to address this crisis that is turning into a PR nightmare for him. His government has been welcoming of migrants. Today, however, he called the incident a violation of Spain's territorial integrity. Strong words to describe migrants coming to the country.
3: NPR's Miguel Macias reporting. The Justice Department is increasingly charging ICE protesters with conspiracy, which can lead to years in federal prison. As NPR's Meg Anderson reports, many of these conspiracy cases have been dismissed, but some protesters have been convicted.
5: NPR looked at the use of one charge, conspiracy to impede or injure an officer, over the last 5 years. The statute has been used infrequently, historically, but since 2025, the DOJ has charged more than 36 people with it in at least 10 different states. All of them involve people protesting ICE. Aaron Turr, with the Foundation for Individual Rights and Expression, says some of these cases involve things like property destruction.
6: But some defendants aren't accused of personally engaging in that conduct. So the concern there is that the government may be casting too wide a net.
5: In a statement, the DOJ told NPR that federal prosecutors are right to prioritize these cases and that people should not mistake impeding officers with peaceful protest. Meg Anderson, NPR News.
3: U.S. stocks rose today. The S&P 500 climbed more than 0.5%. 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Gianni Infantino is at risk of losing his job as FIFA president 2 weeks after the World Cup. It comes after Infantino invited private investors, led by the brother of President Trump's son-in-law, to buy a stake in future profits from World Cups and all FIFA events. Infantino is a Trump ally. Private equity and sovereign wealth money has been normalized in some club soccer, but it's unthinkable for some World Cup fans. AI has become closely associated with layoffs, but a recent study suggests some companies may cut workers too quickly. And NPR's Windsor Johnston reports many are expected to bring people back.
7: A recent study by the business management group Gartner predicts that by 2027, half of the companies that cut customer service jobs because of AI will hire people back in similar roles. Researchers say many businesses misjudge the transition. Kathy Ross is a vice president analyst at Gartner.
8: I think in some cases we've overestimated how easy it might be for AI to automate entire roles. And it's continuing to evolve, but not at the pace to where it can actually drive complete role elimination.
7: The study also found only 20% of customer service leaders have actually reduced staffing because of AI. Windsor Johnston, NPR News.
3: A SpaceX rocket is on a collision course with the moon after launching a pair of lunar landers last year. On Wednesday, the impact's expected to carve out a crater and send up a plume of dust that can be seen from Earth with a telescope. This is NPR News.
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0: That's Selwyn Birchwood, or as he would say, Selwyn Birchwood. And that's called I Should Have Never Gotten Out of Bed Today. Before that, we heard Goose with Good to Be. They always have happy sounding songs. And then last hour, before the news rudely interrupted her, we heard Thank You from Ruthie Foster. And that was my sincere wish to you. Thank you to those of you who've been donating. And then starting off before the news there, New Normal from Sheryl Crow. And it's the thank you and the new normal that are leading me to let you know that our new normal here at WCBE and every public radio station around the country is no Corporation for Public Broadcasting funding. So we'd like to thank you for stepping up to make the difference. Last summer, we asked you to step in and make up the difference, and sure enough, we did. And we're asking again this year, and it probably is the new normal. And help us out, give us a call, 614-365-5711. If you get, you could try WCBE.org. If it doesn't work for you, give us a call. We've got operators standing by.
1: And we literally do. We've got a couple of our stalwart phone operators, phone volunteers. Greg Trapp, in fact, came in this morning for his second appearance, his second shift. And then he went off to do some errands and thought he'd just swing by with a cup of coffee and answer phones. And he's doing that. It's wonderful. We appreciate all the volunteers. We appreciate all of the folks who are donating to the radio station. Quick, just in that last break of that last set of music, Jim, both Selwyn and Ruthie Foster have performed live in Studio A here at WCBE. In fact, Ruthie Foster was here just about 2 weeks ago. That's one of the things that keeps you coming back to WCBE all the time is those great mini concerts and interviews that you get. Often you get to hear musicians in a slightly different context. Maybe if they were, you know, have usually an electric, heavily electrified outfit, you can hear them play acoustic. Or if they come with a big band, that might be a little different, or you hear them playing solo. It's one of the things that you value about WCBE is hearing those artists in a different context. One of the other things that people appreciate a great deal is hearing the local musicians, the new emerging musicians, local, and also the established local musicians. Bobby Floyd was in here just yesterday morning promoting a new album that he's working on. And Bobby Floyd is certainly a name that everybody in Columbus knows. That's rare in radio these days to have that much variety, that much diversity, and that much

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1: And it was just interesting. There's different hosts here have different perspectives. And it's great to hear the music described by the different hosts. But one thing all the hosts have in common is they are way into music. And we all get to have a choice as to what song we play next and what songs we play under the direction of music director Maggie Brennan. That's absolutely not happening at any other place in Columbus. 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Hey, let's say that a person who calls in is able to donate $10 a month. 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
2: Exactly. 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
1: And if you have a chance to donate $20 a month, tell us what prizes they have.
2: Well, when you donate at the $20 a month VIP level, you'll pick up a pair of tickets to an upcoming WCBE-sponsored event. And that list is constantly evolving, constantly changing, adding new things all the time. You also get an invitation to the WCBE's end-of-year donor event, the Holiday Happy Hour. And you get the Frisbee. Now, wow. Jim, I'm going to quiz you on this. What if people can donate $30 a month?
1: I'm not going to be able to tell you.
2: They get all of that, plus the new WCBE tote bag.
1: That's right. It's a tote bag. And it's not just any tote bag. It's double-stitched, heavy canvas, and it's in a bright red, nobody's-going-to-steal-it color.
2: They'll all want to steal it, but you'll see it walking out the room.
1: That's exactly right. Okay, now then at the $50 a month level, I believe we have the come into the studio and have a five-song set with the DJ of your choice.
2: Mm-hmm. Yep. You can come in and sit with either Mike Foley, Mike Taylor, Maggie, or Jim, and you pick your own five-song set.
1: But you also, if you do that, but you would also get the WCBE event, and you get the end-of-the-year party,
2: you get the tote bag, and you get
1: the Frisbee. It's like the partridge in a pear tree at the end of the list. And then there's of course, the $100 a month level, where you would get all that plus a Cameron Mitchell gift certificate. So we have thank yous, but the biggest thank you is from us and the other listeners who would benefit from your monetary donation, which would make you be able to listen to this radio station for an entire year with no guilt, without that nagging feeling that you're getting over on somebody in the way you shouldn't. So give yourself a break there and give us a call, 614-365-5711. 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We have operators standing by. And this is not the only program that is on this radio station. In fact, on the weekends, we have a parade of 1 hour or 2 hour shows that each specializes in some kind of music. And here's some information about a couple of those shows.
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3: Here's the veteran rockers back from the punk age. I think they've taken some kind of a time machine transport to here. They have new music out. It's the Fleshtones. Here's their latest thing, Love Me While You Can, right here on PM.

Hello, I'm Anna Dixon Osgard. I hope that you will join me every Saturday at 4 p.m. for 2 hours of great folk, Celtic, and Celtic-inspired music. We are all-inclusive at Toss the Feathers, so if you're looking for equal opportunity,

again. We bring it back to the start. Here's a moment of silence, bring it back to the art. Mind blowing, it's a classical part of Zamrock, a hip hop, an alternative spark. Yeah, it's the way that I'm on already.

0: Hi, this is Tristan DiMaria, WCBE's membership director. 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

0: That is Pigeons Playing Ping Pong. I love that band name. And that name of the song, Fantasy, of course. Before that, we heard Sampa the Great with a hit from last year called Can't Hold Us, Can't Hold Us. And we also heard Freako with Still Around. That's new music. It started off with, it's like it's 1980 again. The Fleshtones with Love Me While You Can, which is actually really good advice from those punks. Literally, they would say that they are punks because they are punk rockers. I'm Jim Maneri. I am not really a punk rocker. I don't appear to be one.
1: You're omnivorous, I would say.
0: Yeah, that's true. I'm here with Allison Holm. The name of the show is PM, which predatory musician.
1: Predatory malarkey.
0: And also prospecting for money, because it is our summer fund drive. It's our last few hours of the summer fund drive, and we really would love to hear from you. It's Procrastinator Friday, and it's time for all you procrastinators to just go ahead and pick up the phone and give us a call at 614-365-5711.
1: And it's also a lovely Friday evening in the summer. We know you've got lots of places to go, things to do, people to be, all of that stuff. We're asking you to just take a few moments and support what you hear on the WCBE. If you're hearing my voice, then we know you're a fan of this radio station, and maybe you use it to get ready to go out. Maybe this is your wake up in the morning station. Maybe this is your Saturday afternoon blend. Or maybe it's Sunday morning with Roots and Offshoots and Acoustic Cafe and Afropop and all of the new reggae show that we have on at 1. Whatever you count on WCBE for, we're asking you to kick in a little during this summer fun drive to help make sure that that continues to come your way. There's so many things that we do here at WCBE, so much diverse programming, so many live performances, but there is a whole other side, an educational side to what we do, working with students from Columbus City Schools and from area universities. We have a regular stream of students who come into the station. Some of it is learning technical aspects of broadcasting. We work closely with the audio engineering class here at Fort Hays, working with students on giving them practical, real-world examples. It's not just textbook or it's not just making stuff up. Here's something that you can hone your chops on. We also work with students in other aspects of social media and publicizing their own events.
0: I know Allison has worked with students on scripts and on, of course, delivering the scripts. I know I work with almost every student that comes through here. I sit them down for how to use a microphone lesson. And there's also the big overarching lesson of students don't know what it looks like in a workplace. How do people interact in a workplace? You know, what do you do if you don't like somebody you work with? Well, you just work with them, you know, or they expect that because we are a music affiliated business that we are going to be, it's going to be like the Rolling Stones in 1974 after the gig party kind of place. And they're surprised to come in and that I'm wearing a suit jacket and that, you know, we are short haired and professional. And they need to see that. And that's part of our mission, because CBE stands for Columbus Board of Education.
1: Exactly. We'd love to say we're training the next generation of broadcasters, but I think what we're giving students that we work with is much more than that. They may never go to a radio station again, but they're learning valuable skills on how you work with people, how you work in an office setting, how you work in social media, how you work in event planning. It's a great part of what we do, and it's a very rewarding part of what we do. We're currently expanding that even more to bring in more students and more different capacities and give them a broader range of experiences. So that's just yet another thing that your donations to WCBE are helping to fuel, helping to educate students, helping to give students both at the high school and the college level experience to a different kind of workplace.
0: Every few months I have a little education moment with students where they want to know what's the deal with radio, because they've never listened to the radio. And so I finally settled upon the thing. It's like a podcast, except you have to listen at a specific time. And I've had more than one 14-year-old say to me, why would you do that? Well, I know that our listeners right now, they know why you would do that. And since you know why, you know that we have to have the funding to keep it going. So please give us a call, 614 614- 365-5711. Go to WCBE.org and give that a try. And we hope to hear from you while we're listening to some music that you would not hear anywhere else. And so coming up this set, I've got Christina Aguilera, Duke Ellington. But first, here's Dirty Loops. It's a trio of musicians, all of them just ridiculous virtuosos. And it's three lads from Stockholm. And they got their start doing covers. And here's one of them. Here is Dirty Loops doing a cover of Britney Spears' Circus on PM. Oh, yeah.

What good is melody? What good is music if it ain't possessing something sweet? Now, it ain't the melody and it ain't the music. There's something else that makes this tune complete. Yes.

0: Yeah, that is, boy, that's amazing. Of course, that's Over the Rainbow, the number one song of the 20th century, in case you didn't know. And it was performed by four people who each of them had a leading role in a Broadway show, and they were all staying like in the same, within a block or two of each other, and that was recorded in a stairwell of a, like the emergency stairwell of a hotel, so that we could get that sound. But anyway, Over the Rainbow by four Broadway show people. The lead singer was playing the lead role in Wicked at the time. Before that, we heard the Duke of Ellington, along with the Louis of Armstrong, with It Don't Mean a Thing If It Ain't Got That Swing. And they're not kidding about that. That's actually rule number one of music, as far as I'm concerned. We also heard Christine Aguilera with Candyman, and starting off that set, Dirty Loops with Circus, a Britney Spears cover done not exactly in the style of Britney Spears. I'm Jim Maneri. This is PM. I'm here with Allison Holm, and we are prospecting for moolah because it is our summer fun drive, a pop-up fun drive. It's the last few hours of this pop-up fun drive, so procrastinators of money, pick up the, I can't think of anything that starts with M, so pick up your Motorola smartphone there.
1: Pay up immediately. No, that's not quite an M. And there's literally no time like now, as Mike said, or as Mike said, as Jim said, we're going to be wrapping this up in a few hours. You can always go online, though, at WCBE.org and make any dollar amount you desire, big or small. Maybe you want to do a one-time payment. Maybe you'd like to stretch that out over a year. Sustaining memberships are great for WCBE, but it really depends on what's comfortable for you. When you do that, you're supporting all of the things that we do here at WCBE. Some of it was a little more forward-facing, like programs like this, live ticket or live concerts, mini concerts that you get in Studio A, ticket giveaways that we have. Some of the things are a little more behind the scenes, the work that we're doing with students, helping students get more, giving them a chance to have their voices heard, but also giving them additional training and exposure to what goes on in a radio station and with broadcasting and event planning. Some of it is even more behind the scenes than that, our work with various organizations around town. I think specifically of some of the charity work that we're involved in, like the holiday program, where we work, we have a partnership to provide, in exchange for donations, we help provide extra food for our neighbors at the holidays. Another program that WCBE has been a part of for years. Your money, when you donate to WCBE, goes to all of those things, and it's so easy to do. 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Or go online at WCBE and do it yourself.
0: Now's good. Now's good.
1: That's really good.
0: Now's a good time to do it. I mean, we have volunteers standing by, and they're ready to take your information. You could go to WCBE.org. If you have a problem with the website, just call in. Don't stress about it. But we do need to hear from you. And, I mean, you know, you're about to put the dinner in the oven. Just once you put it in there, then give us a call while you're waiting. 614-365-5711. But meantime, let's take a look at the WCBE official weathercast for Columbus and Central Ohio. Tonight, cloudy, low around 70, period. That's really nice to see. Tomorrow, it's going to start raining. Chance of showers all day. There will be a thunderstorm or two, wind gusts as high as 21 miles an hour. And a quarter inch will fall unless a thunderstorm nails you. Saturday night, showers and thunderstorms all night. A half an inch of rain is likely to fall. Sunday, showers continue and a thunderstorm after 11 a.m. sometime. High near 81 and new rain. Another half an inch of rain will fall then as well. 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And a lot of other ways, including the WCBE mobile app. And this is all a broadcast service of your Columbus City Schools. Beams from an antenna atop the Levesque Tower in downtown Columbus, where it's news time.
2: Live from NPR News in Washington, I'm Ryland Barton. The UN Secretary General is urging Israel and Hamas to follow through on a peace plan and says Syria needs more international help to recover from its long civil war. He says the world needs more diplomacy, as NPR's Michelle Kellerman reports.
3: Just back from a trip to Syria, Jordan, and Cyprus, Secretary General Antonio Guterres tells reporters that there's one message that's impossible to ignore.
4: The region and the world's cannot afford more war.
3: Guterres says the war in Iran is driving global instability, upending energy and food markets. He's calling for a return to diplomacy. The only good news in recent days, the UN chief says, is a Trump administration announcement that Hamas in Gaza will disarm and Israel will withdraw as part of a plan announced last year. Now there's a roadmap and the UN chief is urging all sides to follow it. Michelle Kellerman, NPR News, the State Department.
2: After Dr. Anthony Fauci's contentious Senate hearing earlier this week, experts worry that Republicans' pursuit of the retired federal infectious disease researcher could further erode trust in public health. Here's NPR's Ari Daniel.
5: Public health officials say that declining confidence in their field may make people more vulnerable to current pathogens and future pandemics, leading to more illness and injury. Dr. Georges Benjamin, who heads the American Public Health Association, says his colleagues need to be able to provide educated and evidence-based information to lawmakers.
6: We can't be tainted by a fear that if we say something, they'll do something to destroy our careers and maybe even put our lives in this.
5: Benjamin adds that those considering a career in public health may end up having second thoughts in light of the recent attacks on Fauci and sweeping cuts to federal programs. Ari Daniel, NPR News.
2: The Trump administration wants taxpayers to pay millions of dollars in reimbursements for security around its 250th anniversary celebrations. NPR's Rachel Treisman reports.
7: The Department of the Interior is asking Congress for $10 million to cover what it says are elevated security costs for three events on the National Mall, a prayer event in May, the Great American State Fair, and the 4th of July fireworks. Congress already allocated $150 million to events celebrating America's milestone birthday. Most of that money went to Freedom 250, the White House-backed group behind the high-profile events in D.C. The group has not disclosed how much money it raised from donors. Democrats say Freedom 250, not taxpayers, should cover the additional costs. The group has more events planned for August, including an IndyCar race near the National Mall. Rachel Treisman, NPR News.
2: New York officials are suing prediction market platform Kalshi, calling it an illegal, unlicensed gambling operation. A growing number of states are suing prediction market companies. You're listening to NPR News from Washington. Health Secretary Robert F. Kennedy Jr. has launched a cooking show he says is all about teaching Americans how to cook healthy, inexpensive meals.
8: Thanks to President Trump, we flipped the food pyramid and put real food back where it belongs, at the center of the American plate.
2: In January, Kennedy unveiled new dietary guidelines placing fruits, vegetables, proteins, and fats at the top of a new inverted food pyramid and grains at the bottom. The U.S. State Department is apologizing for mislabeling all six countries it named on a map of Africa on a slide at a global AIDS conference this week. NPR's Kate Bartlett in Johannesburg has more.
9: Coastal Nigeria is landlocked. Mozambique has been transported from southern Africa to the Horn of Africa, and Ivory Coast has shifted from West Africa across the continent to East Africa. Those are among some of the errors on a State Department slide that was part of a presentation at an AIDS conference in Brazil. Reuters news agency said its analysis found evidence the slide had been made using artificial intelligence. The State Department apologized for the, quote, unfortunate error and confusion caused. On social media, former State Department officials and some Democrats blamed substantial personnel cuts at the department during President Trump's second term for the bungle. Kate Bartlett, NPR News, Johannesburg.
2: Swaths of sargassum seaweed are blanketing the Caribbean and Gulf of Mexico, suffocating shorelines and snuffing out marine life. It's the first time so much sargassum has been in the Caribbean and Gulf. This is NPR News.
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11: I said, oh,

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1: The patron saint of polyester.
2: Patron saint of polyester. Cool Doug at Night. That is Sammy Ray and the Friends. If you have any family members or friends who are in college, that's been like about a number one band for college nerds for the last, I don't know, 3 or 4 years.
1: Yeah, I don't know what it is about the chorus, but that woman's voice, Sammy Ray's voice on the chorus just makes me picture the Lido deck on the Love Boat.
2: Yeah, yeah. It's the it just harkens right back to the 70s. She's really great. Like, it's a band full of virtuosos who know how to make anything, any kind of music sound, you know, evoke whatever emotion they want. And also in that set, we heard from Jesus Alemany. And we heard Tumbao de Coqueta. And Jesus Alemany escaped from Cuba back in the early 80s and kind of took over the Cuban, Afro-Cuban music scene in the U.S. at the time. And then we started off with Oh Betty from last year from Fantastic Negrito. I'm Jim Maneri. The name of the show is PM. We're prospecting for money here. Me and Allison Holm is here with me. And we've got a whole room full of volunteers answering the phone, hoping to hear from you at 614-365-5711 with a donation. We have a mere 40 minutes left in this show and then another hour on 40 by 83. So those of you that listen every day, we're asking you to pony up this time.
1: Yep, yeah, I think the time has come. You can go ahead. Whether you want to make a one-time donation or you want to become a sustaining member at WCBE with monthly payments, or you're already a sustaining member and you want to bump that up a little bit, the time is now to go ahead and do that. 614-365-5711 is the number, or you can call, can go online at WCBE.org. And Jim, you mentioned the room full of volunteers. I'd love to mention the studio full of loyal friends that we have had coming through the station in the past week. Artists from all over Columbus and beyond have come to our support in this, I won't say emergency, but pop-up summer fun drive. Karate Coyote, Joey Viola, Dwayne Forrest, Sidney McSweeney, Joey Gerwin with Johnny Moderation, Wib Schneider, Deke Dickerson. They all have come in to WCBE this week to help support our fun drive because they know that we support local musicians here at WCBE. You're going to hear more local music at WCBE than probably any other radio station
2: anywhere.
1: Anywhere.
2: I like anywhere, anywhere. We also had Phil Maneri and Vinny Maneri
1: yes.
2: come in. That was
1: yes.
2: fun. And today, in about half an hour, 40 minutes, we'll have Dr. Mark Lomax come in. He went to school at Fort Hayes next door to our station here. And now he's a globe-trotting classical music composer. So we'll find out what's what. And he's a jazz drummer and you know, a raconteur of note. So that's coming up at 7 p.m. on 40 by 83, a local musician to talk about local music. And seriously, any other market that you go to, even Los Angeles and New York, you just don't get this much local music anywhere. Support it. You know, when we have these people come through for Studio A sessions, which happen, we have live performances on WCBE that you can tune into on YouTube. All the old ones that we've done are still on YouTube, so you can binge watch. But if you, when these people come through, a lot of times they'll say to us, "Wow, I don't have anything like this in my hometown. I wish we did." And you find out their hometown is Atlanta or, you know, Houston or Seattle, someplace you would assume would have something like that. But they don't. But we do.
1: It's easy to not give full due to what's right here in your backyard, but WCBE is definitely a valuable station and one that other cities envy. And you've got it right here. Or maybe you've got it somewhere else and you're listening online because you found WCBE by accident or by referral, which is another way to put it. 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
1: 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I've got folks in the Bay Area. I've got folks in Knoxville. And I've got folks in the Philippines. I know you guys listen. We need to hear from you. Because it's, you know, you guys are part of our support system too. And we bring you the kind of music that you love that you can't get in your hometown. 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If you're in the Philippines, you have to hit a 1 first. 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We'll talk you right through the donation process. And we prefer that you become a monthly, like I said, it's like a subscriber. 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And in fact, I bet if you look, I did this about 8 months ago. 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Give us a call, 614-365-5711, and we can take care of that for you. But meanwhile, let's have some more music. Coming up, I've got the Georgia Thunderbolts, we've got Chapel Rowan, and I've got Corey Wong. And let's start with the Georgia Thunderbolts. Here's their song. They're not singing about me, I promise. It's called Little Jim, right here on PM.

0: That's your 2024 Grammy-winning Artist of the Year. And her name is Chapel Roan. And that's called the Pink Pony Club. It's the title track to her latest CD, her first CD. And we also heard before that, Shalala, from Winnetka Bowling League. That's from last year, as is the song we heard before that, which is the Georgia Thunderbolts, with a song not about me called Little Jim. Although I'm not really a tall guy at all, but still, it's not. I promise it's
1: still
0: not
1: you.
0: Me. It's not me.
1: Some other Little Jim.
0: I'm Jim Maneri, and this is PM, and I'm here with Allison Holm, and it is our summer pop-up fun drive that we are hoping that you will participate in. Be one of the members of the team and come aboard by giving us a donation at 614-365-5711.
1: Last year at this time, we were facing a sudden cut, well, more than a cut, a clawback of federal funds from the Corporation for Public Broadcasting. And we realized then that that was probably going to be part of WCBE's new reality. Those funds were gone and they weren't coming back. We are very appreciative to all the listeners who rallied around us at that time, and that we're asking you to pony up a little bit more to help get us through this year.
0: Pony up.
1: Exactly. Yes, exactly. Do what you can. Make a one-time donation, or maybe if you're a sustaining member, increase your level a little bit. Or if you're not a sustaining member, think about becoming a sustaining member. Because the other part of WCBE's new reality is a lot of different things that we're doing here at WCBE. We're bringing in more students and formalizing more of our training and educational opportunities for interns at the college and the high school level. We're doing more. We're bringing in new programs like Lynn Monte's Reggae Rhythm that's coming in. It's already started on Sunday afternoons at 1. And of course, we've always done the live performances in Studio A, but we're amping that up. Mike Foley is bringing in artists to talk about their music and play a little bit during the morning music shows. During Global Village and Anti-Meridum, we're bringing in even more artists to do a little mini concert.
0: And we're simulcasting it on YouTube.
1: Exactly. And the great thing about the YouTube channel is you can go back and listen to those at 2 in the morning, which is, I know, it doesn't sound like much these days, but we were kind of behind the ball for a long time. If you weren't listening at 11 in the morning or at 2 in the afternoon, you missed these concerts. But now, increasingly, we're videotaping them and throwing them up on YouTube so you can see them anytime you want.
0: You can binge watch tonight.
1: Some of the folks who've come through recently and performed at Studio A include Flow Tribe, Ruthie Foster just a few weeks ago. Coming up in the next month, we've got Michigander, Chas Kaplan, Eric Clemens, Old Crow Medicine Show. Those are just some of the artists that are already booked to perform in Studio A here at WCBE. And you made that happen. People who've made a donation in the past made that happen. 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But you really need to do it now. 614-365-5711. WCBE.org. Procrastinators unite now, not later.
0: This procrastination money is what we're looking for on PM here, and we are the home of local music. I don't think there is another station in the nation that I've found that has as much local music as we do. Every hour we play several locally produced songs, and we have an entire show starting in 20 minutes, 40 by 83, that's all local music. Today's, we'll have a guest talking. His name is Dr. Mark Lomax, a composer of note. And he was a student here at Fort Hays at one time. And we have... It's not just the local music, it's the wide variety of music that we have here that is just unmatched. And it's the playlist that lets you discover new music every day. So support that kind of thing by not only giving us a call, but if you have a friend who you know listens all the time and you don't think they've donated, maybe call them up and just start saying, hey, I donated, did you? And see if you can, you know, lay the guilt on. But once you donate, you have an entire year of listening guilt-free. None of that back of your neck niggling worry that, you know, is somebody going to find out that I listen all the time? No. You'll be in the free and clear. All you have to do is dial 614-365-5711. Give the website a try if you like. If that's not working for you, then give us a call. We'll take care of you here at the radio station. Are you ready for more music?
1: I'm ready.
0: All right. Here's Thomas Dolby. Yep, we're going to go with that. Here's Thomas Dolby. This is, at one time, was the song that people put on to test their stereo for its fidelity. It was when I remember I moved out of my folks' house. This was the first thing I put on my new stereo. Thomas Dolby with Dissidents right here on PM.

0: Well, there you heard the act called Pink Beard, P-Y-N-K, Beard, and it's a song called I Lived, and I wasn't really familiar with it until this afternoon. It's from the Red Dirt Diaries, and we also heard in that set the Pretenders with Hate for Sale, the pride of Akron, Ohio there, and started off with Thomas Dolby from 1984. It used to be the state of the art of music that you would play on your new stereo, and it's called Dissident, which is suddenly met a resurgence in popularity. My name is Jim Maneri. I'm here with Allison Holm, and we are in the last couple of minutes of PM, and we are hoping to hear from you. If you've been listening all this time, it's time to pony up money. That's a PM.
1: And we appreciate that you're deliberate. You're not, you know, you're cautious. You're not going to leap into things. But you have been listening to a week of WCBE's Fun Drive. And I think pretty much everybody who's been on the air has made the case in as many ways as they possibly can. 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Here's your opportunity in the next hour or so to go online at WCBE.org or give us a call, 614-365-5711. For the moment, operators are standing by.
0: And for the next hour, they will be. And this next hour is like the countdown to the end of our fund drive. We'll be counting down. No, we won't. We're just going to go for an hour. But it's local music coming up. I know a lot of you local musicians tune in to 40 by 83 that starts in about 7 minutes. And we'd like to hear from you. It's your last chance to do so and let us know that you're a listener. We do, of course, have the Starving Artist $20 amount. And you know what else we have on this radio station?
1: Mm-hmm.
0: We have news every hour and the weather forecast, which says that tonight, cloudy and 70. It's not quite so simple after that. We've got tomorrow a chance of showers and thunderstorms, but it's like a 60% chance. And it's going to be cloudy, a high near 82. But there's going to be thunderstorms in the afternoon. Tomorrow night, showers and thunderstorms all night long. Wind gusts as high as 21 miles an hour, and a half an inch of rain is expected to fall. Sunday, showers continue, maybe a thunderstorm in the afternoon. Another half an inch will fall then. And Sunday night, more rain. And that's going to last pretty much most of that night, another quarter of an inch of rain or fall. 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
2: Live from NPR News in Washington, I'm Ryland Barton. President Trump says a deal has been reached for Hamas to disarm and Israel to withdraw its forces from Gaza. But as NPR's Frank Langfitt explains, many hurdles, conditions, and long timelines remain to wind down the war in the Palestinian territory.
3: The president said Hamas would totally disarm. They give up their weapons, and as that was concluding, then Israeli forces would begin to pull back from parts of Gaza. Now, within hours, Hamas officials told NPR Israel would have to withdraw first before it gave up any weapons. Now, this evening, Israeli Minister of National Security Itamar Ben-Gvir, he called the agreement unacceptable. He said Israel must be allowed to continue to target Hamas fighters. Otherwise, Hamas could regroup, prepare to attack Israel again, as it did back in October 7th of 2023.
2: NPR's Frank Langfitt reporting. California, Nevada, and Arizona will soon be facing steep water cuts from the drought-stricken Colorado River. NPR's Kirk Sigler reports a new federal plan released by the Trump administration mostly targets three of the seven states in the river basin.
4: The Colorado River is facing its most severe drought conditions on record due to climate change. Under this new plan, as expected, major cities like Phoenix, Las Vegas, and countless Southern California communities could be forced to cut their river water use by close to 100 billion gallons every 2 years. The Trump administration for now is only targeting those three states for mandatory cuts. States in the upper Colorado River Basin, Wyoming, New Mexico, Utah, and Colorado are being asked to make voluntary cuts. This plan is likely to end up in court, with lower basin farmers and cities likely targeting the upper basin, where cities like Denver depend on the river water but also aren't located anywhere near it and pipe its water in. Kirk Ziegler, NPR News.
2: The long legal battle to erase the debts of nearly 500,000 federal student loan borrowers is coming to an end. NPR's Corey Turner reports.
5: The class action suit centered on a federal rule known as borrower defense. The rule allows borrowers to ask the U.S. Education Department to erase their debts if a school ripped them off by lying about things like job prospects or salary after graduation. Advocates filed the suit in 2019 when the first Trump administration delayed discharging loans for defrauded borrowers. In 2022, the Biden administration settled, but the current Trump administration asked the courts for a delay making good on that settlement. A July ruling from the U.S. Court of Appeals for the Ninth Circuit told the department no more delays. When finished, the settlement will have discharged the debts of some 450,000 borrowers. Corey Turner, NPR News.
2: The Trump administration is dropping its case against a former U.S. Olympian who was accused of vandalizing the reflecting pool in Washington, D.C. In a court filing, the Justice Department says that damage was caused by flawed work performed by a contractor. Trump hired the company to coat the pool with what he called American flag blue liner. This is NPR News. Ukraine continues to target Wildberries, Russia's largest online retailer. Over a dozen Wildberries depots have been struck by Ukrainian drones since July 18th. Observers say it's part of a strategy to make Russian citizens feel the consequences of the war. Ukraine alleges the retailer supplies gear that can be used by Russia's military, although the Kremlin denies it. A film production company is suing Netflix after an unencrypted master hard drive containing the unreleased World War II spy thriller Fortitude, starring Nicolas Cage, was stolen from the streamer's office. NPR's Chloe Veltman reports.
6: According to the federal court filing, the British production company behind Fortitude delivered the unencrypted drive containing a screener of the movie to Netflix's LA offices in mid-June for internal review. 10 days later, a Netflix executive notified the filmmakers of the theft of several hard drives, including the one containing Fortitude. The production company's lawsuit alleges the theft severely compromises Fortitude's commercial viability and distribution value. In a statement to NPR, Netflix says it, quote, disputes any claim that it bears the risk of loss for a film delivered without the proper industry standard safeguards and that it is investigating the theft. Chloe Veltman, NPR News.
2: Missouri voters are deciding on a measure that could make it much harder to amend the state constitution. Future amendments proposed by citizen initiatives would have to pass in all 8 congressional districts, not just by a simple statewide majority. No other state has such a high standard. Supporters say it ensures all voices are heard, but critics argue it undermines majority rule. This is NPR News.
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0: the one and only Stomp Gordon would take his shoes off and play piano with his feet out there on Long Street, Mount Vernon Avenue back in the 40s and early 50s. That was called Hide the Bottle. We also heard in that set Ong Face, which is Willie Ong, doing a solo kind of thing. One of the songs that he put up on TikTok and got him to hundreds of thousands of followers on TikTok. And that was called Ocean Waves. And we started off with Science Gravy Orchestra, Paul Brown. From His Brain to Your Ears, we heard Slippy, which is a nickname for Jim Casto. I'm Jim Maneri, and you're hearing 40 by 83, which is the longitude and latitude of Columbus. We play local to Columbus music. We might play outside of Columbus, never outside Ohio. And I am here with Allison Holmes sitting in, and I've got Dr. Mark Lomax with me to join us for the hour. Hi, Mark.
1: Hey, Jim. How's it going?
0: It's great. Mark was telling me about his fantastic vacation.
1: Yes.
0: He looks relaxed.
1: Turks and Caicos is the place to be.
0: Yeah, man. And Mark, I was his teacher next door at Fort Hays back in the 90s, mm-hmm. and he has since gone on to be a composer and jazz orchestral composer mm-hmm. and composer for orchestral instruments and a jazz drummer of note. And thanks for coming in and helping us out here.
1: Thanks for having me. It's my pleasure.
0: This is our last hour of our summer fund drive. And it's a pop-up fund drive. It's cheaper than going to a pop-up restaurant, but it's necessary because we lost all of our funding for the Corporation of Public Broadcasting. And so we're trying to make up $134,000. We're a bit short, and we're hoping that this hour you can come through and help us to achieve as much of that goal as we can. 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You can go online to WCBE.org. 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And there it is. So if you're worried about where to get the money, just look through your...
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0: Yes. 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
0: It's a Frisbee!
1: Woo!
0: It's a dog-friendly Frisbee. 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
1: Heavily coveted WCBE tote bag.
2: This is not just any tote bag.
1: Not at all.
2: It is a canvas, fully thick canvas, and it's double stitched, and it is a bright red color that when people are trying to steal it from you, you'll be able to see it. They're not going to be able to hide it because it'll be sticking out of their pocket bright red. But you would also get the tickets.
1: The tickets and the Frisbee.
2: And the Frisbee. It's like the partridge in a pear tree at the end of the song, each verse. All right, but then there's a $50 a month level. And this is a good one for a lot of people who are digging this one. What happens if you become a $50 a month level? And there's a title for that one.
1: Yes. You get the guest on air, host package, which allows you to host a 5-song set with the WCBE weekday host of your choice, Mike F., Mike T., Maggie, or Jim.
2: But then you would also get
1: the tote bag.
2: Yep.
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2: So come through for us. 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And meanwhile, we're going to play some more music for you. Coming up, I've got The Gods, who are rock and roll machines, in case you didn't know that. But first, here is the late Erica Luckett, who's one of my favorite musicians. She was like a fantastic guitar player in many different styles. She's from Brazil, and then she went to Berkeley, and then she just was a professional musician for a long time. She passed away a few years ago. And after I was working at WCB, I was crate digging in the music library. And sure enough, from back in the 90s, she had a record deal, and there was a CD that I didn't even know about. Hmm. And on this, it's just her playing the guitar and singing, but it kind of doesn't sound like that. So check out Erica Luckett and her virtuosic guitar playing and her virtuosic singing and her great songwriting. Here's Postcards from Graceland here on 40 by 83.

0: Yeah.
1: That was Trev Alexander, somebody who both Mark and I are familiar with, and he was a student at Fort Hays, and that's, and I've lost the name of the song. I'm going to be in trouble now because he's going to know that I didn't know the name of his song. It's called Fever, of course. And we also heard The Gods, that's with a Z, and we heard 714, which is perhaps their biggest hit. They're eating up my mind. And then we start off with this has been a long, fun drive, Mark. I'm spacing. Oh, yeah. That was Erica Luckett to start off. And that was Postcards from Graceland, the title track to her CD from sometime in the 90s, when long before I knew her. I didn't even know that thing was there until I found it in the WCBE Music Library. My name is Jim Maneri. This is 40 by 83. That's the longitude and latitude of Columbus. And we play local to Columbus music on this station. 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But really the reason to do it is because you find this a useful thing in your life to listen to WCBE. I hate to put Mark on the spot, but he's really good on the spot. So I'm going to say, what makes this station worth sending money to you?
2: So I have to admit, I listened to this station for 20 years before I made my first gift. And every cycle, I felt a little guilty, but there was a reason. There was a time I couldn't afford it.
1: Right.
2: And now that I can, I feel obligated. And it's valuable to me because you get all the various kinds of music from local, national, international. You get the news. You get the weather. You get local personalities who know what's going on in your town. And you're supporting an institution. I've been listening to CBE for at least 30 years. And it's always there. It's an institution that I trust.
1: This is my 60th year of listening to WCBE. but at first, it was Stories from the Safety Patrol. Mm. And there was story time. When I was in kindergarten, we would have story time, and then we would eat lunch and then take a nap and then get up, and there would be... And then they used to have German lessons and stuff on here. And WCBE has given many media people their start in the business, including Michael Feinstein, mm-hmm. who got his start in elementary school reading on WCBE back in the day. But since the 1990s, we've been a music station. And now we've morphed again when we dropped most of the news programming. It became almost exclusively a music station. And for me, actually, 5 minutes of news is enough per hour. But we have every style of music represented here. And there is no station I know of in the country that plays as much local music as we do, like several cuts every hour, and this 1 hour, 5 days a week, where it's all local music. Please support it. Give us that call, 614-365-5711, or go to WCBE.org and do that. All right, I'm going to give you a choice, Mark Lomax. Mm-hmm. Do you want to hear Hank Marr playing Foggy Night, which, of course, is related to Foggy Day,
2: uh-huh.
1: or Mexican Vodka, the Bossa Nova Sandman, or Marzanova?
2: Oh, this is so difficult. You can't go wrong with Hank, though.
1: No, which is why I figured whatever you want there. Okay, Mexican Vodka it is.
2: There you go. I knew you were going to pick that.
1: I would have maybe picked some. Oh, who knows? It's like everything is great with Hank Marr.
2: Oh,
1: Hank Marr was an organist who, when I was coming up as a musician in like the 70s, he was the king of music in Columbus. Yeah. And he and Rusty Bryant held court at the 502, which is a few blocks from where we are broadcasting from here at WCBE. And at their club one night, they had a singer, a high school kid that was a singer. And Cannonball Adderley came to the club because everybody came to see Rusty and Hank when mm-hmm. they came through town, and they heard the singer, and on the first break, Cannonball Adderley offered her a job in his band to leave right then.
2: Wow.
1: And Nancy Wilson said, I'm sorry, I'm going to graduate high school first.
2: Mm-hmm.
1: So she got out of school a year early so she could go there, and she went there. And within weeks, they recorded, and within months, she was like at the top of the whatever charts they were on, and the rest is history.
2: Wow.
1: I was lucky to play with her on Mount Vernon Avenue every Christmas for several years, and boy, she was one of the quietest people I've ever known. she didn't say much, and then she opened her mouth, and oh my gosh.
2: Yeah.
1: But here's Hank Marr with Mexican Vodka, the Bossa Nova Sandman. This is one of the, I'm pretty certain this is one of the songs that Peter Tosh was listening to back in the day. Peter Tosh, famously in an interview, and probably several interviews, has stated that when somebody asked him, what influenced you when you were inventing mm-hmm. ska? The first two words out of his mouth were Hank and Marr.
2: That's right.
1: That's crazy. Mm-hmm. Here's Mexican Vodka. Hank Marr.
2: Hank Marr!
1: On 40 by 83.

0: That is CP Funk from the Crowd Pleasers, which is it's Delbert Payne and L.A. Sky and Thump Daddy and so many guys that that Mark and I both know from playing gigs. I'm Jim Maneri. This is PM. We're in the last 10 minutes of our summer fund drive, and I'm here with Mark Lomax, Dr. Mark Lomax, and we just had the computer systems kind of come back online, and we have some thank yous to read out. Then I'll give it a start, and then Mark's going to take over. I'd like to say thank you to Gary Snyder, and his comment is wonderful, funny, talented, live humans. That's true. Studio A, blues, jazz, and so much more. Persistence with what? And we'd like to thank you for your donation. And then we also have the next person here.
1: Thank you, Sabrina Culpin. I hope I said that right. She says she loves Maggie and the Station. Thank you also to David Hayes.
0: And we've got Tom Deckard. Thank you very much for your donation. Tom enjoys the wonderful music, and it broadens his horizons.
1: Thank you to Sarah Schaefer. She said, my husband and I are dedicated listeners. We love the variety of music, and the in-studio performances are so fun to listen to.
0: And now they're so fun to see on YouTube at the same time, and there's enough of them that you can actually binge watch.
2: Yeah, go ahead.
1: Yeah. Thank you to Michael Russell, who said, I love this station, exclamation point. All the programming is phenomenal. Wish I could afford to give what the government takes, but alas. I would add, don't we all?
2: Yeah.
1: Thank you also to Bernard Baltz and
2: Next?
1: Diane Rogers, who said, enjoy the station and want to continue to see it thrive. Thank you, Diane.
0: We had an anonymous donor that says, you play an amazing selection of music. Yeah, true that. I found a new favorite song, Critterland by Willie Carlisle on WCBE a few years ago, and it's been listening ever since. And they say, thank you. That's the anonymous person. We also have Rebecca Stockdale saying, station on all the time at home in car and in car. Thank you very much.
1: Thank you to Thomas Westfall, who said, Biggie and Midge donating hi to Maggie.
0: And I'd like to thank all of you folks for your donations. We have tons more people's names to read. But for those of you that are wondering what we're talking about here, Summer fun drive, not fall yet. So summer fun drive. Mark Lomax and I are here to convince you to go to WCBE.org and become a sustaining member by donating a certain amount each month. I mean, at the $10 level, that's even less than your Netflix subscription. It's probably less than the subscription for the streaming service that you don't even watch anymore. So if you need to find the money somewhere, clear out some streaming. I did that about 8 months ago, and I couldn't believe I was paying for a few things, and that could provide it. And I did want to take just a minute to Mark, you're such a musical huge thing. You are a jazz drummer and a funk drummer and a pop drummer and a composer of orchestral music and for orchestral instruments. Like, what's the latest thing that you've been doing there?
2: We've been doing a lot.
0: Oop, wait. I got to turn you on.
1: There you go. Cool. We've been doing a lot. I literally just had a conversation a couple of hours ago about working on a new opera with Opera Orlando. I'm working on a percussion piece that will premiere next year. Also, a gigue, a French Baroque dance for Columbus Dance Theater, supported by the wonderful Johnstone Fund for New Music. And we just put out a new record called Black Odes, a Reclamation Suite with the poet Scott Woods, visual art by Richard Duart Brown. It was written for string quartet, my jazz quartet, piano, bass, drums, saxophone, and DJ Crate Digga on the ones and twos.
0: Oh, wow, that's great.
1: We've been having fun.
0: What's the latest, have you written any concertos lately for any, solo instruments?
1: The last concerto I wrote was a cello quartet concerto that was premiered by the Worthington Chamber Orchestra under the baton of Dr. Antoine. What's your last name? I'm sorry. Clark. Antoine Clark. I was going too fast.
0: That's right.
1: It was a great piece.
0: Any English horn concerti in the world?
1: If somebody has the money, I'll write whatever
0: That's
1: they
0: right.
1: want.
0: Some sack butt quartets.
1: There you go. Sack butt would be great. Sungi Horn from Avatar: The Last Airbender kind of stuff.
0: The the sack butt, famously, you know, when people are like, synthesizers are going to ruin music and take away jobs or whatever. I'm like, people have been saying that since the sack butt was replaced by the trombone, and the word was that brass instruments will make your daughters dance. We can't have that. We need to have wood, low instruments.
1: That's hilarious.
0: Yeah. All right, so this kind of conversation we just had, that's public radio all the way. That's the kind of stuff you're only going to hear on this station. And we'd like to thank each of you that has donated. And if you haven't yet, just think of how guilt-free you'll be able to listen.
1: And you get some cool things.
0: Yeah, cool things. Like, just start at the most. Like, if you donated $100 a month.
1: Well, $100, you get all these things. You get a $50 gift card to Cameron Mitchell Restaurants. You get to co-host a 5-song set with the WCBE weekly host of your choice, Mike F., Mike T., Maggie, or Jim. You get a WCBE tote bag, this beautiful red canvas double-stitched tote bag. You get a pair of tickets to an upcoming WCBE sponsored event and invitation to WCBE's end of the year donor event and happy hour. And Jim said those events were mostly concert type things with national artists. You also, this is the best thing, get a WCBE frisbee. That's dog friendly.
0: And we really would love to hear from you. There's about 3 minutes left until the operators leave, so you can get your phone call in. But you could donate until midnight and get the tchotchkes.
1: Yeah.
0: So
1: online.
0: 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And we're going to send you out with music from the ARC Band, headed right into the 8 p.m. hour where we have the World Cafe right here on 90.5 FM WCBE Columbus. 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And this is all a broadcast service of your Columbus City Schools and beams from an antenna atop the Levesque Tower in lovely downtown Columbus, where it's nearly time for the World Cafe. So here's the ARC Band to send you on your way.

0: dignitary. He's used to pressure. But when it came to recording an album of famous songs from movies, he was really feeling it.
1: A lot of favorites out there, and sometimes the pressure can be even greater doing an album of songs that are this beloved than it is giving something new to the world, which, of course, is very personal and very vulnerable, and you want it to do well. But he's going to hate you for it.
0: Coming up, we talk about his new album, Cinematic, and he talks about a different kind of pressure he felt early in his career to be very serious when he also has a goofy side to him.
1: I am that serious about my music, but at the end of the day, when I walked off stage or walked out of the studio, I was this guy. And I think there was this pedestal that I was placed on that felt, you know, kind of superhuman.
0: Josh Groban, today. I'm Raina Duris. This is World Cafe.
2: I'm John DeSando.
3: And I'm John Doherty.
2: And this is It's Movie Time. John.
3: Yes, John.
2: What do you do? I mean, what is your official capacity?
3: I am the director of Film Columbus and film commissioner for Columbus and the Central Ohio area.
2: But we have a film today called Motor City. Now, unless you had pointed that out to me, I might have missed it.
3: Oh.
2: I might have missed one of the best thrillers I've ever seen. I'm now wondering, John, what's your connection to this?
3: Motor City was produced by a company called Stampede Ventures. One of the producers at Stampede is a woman named Elizabeth Bell from Bexley, Ohio. Several years ago, her partner, Eric Parmeter, also from Columbus, Ohio, started a nonprofit called Gateway Entertainment. All no right. relation to Gateway Film Center here okay. in Columbus. Gateway Entertainment is out of, said a nonprofit, it's out of California. And its original mission was to provide training for below-the-line crew members on sets of movies, TV shows, etc. When they first started working with TV shows, they were working with Taylor Sheridan on Yellowstone, worked with him on the movie Wind River. Stampede was producing Motor City to receive the full tax incentive. This movie was shot in New Jersey in 2024. They were required to train some folks on set, younger college students, things like that. So Stampede knew Gateway Entertainment, knew that we were training people on set. I forgot to mention, I'm on the board of Gateway Entertainment. Okay. That's the connection.
2: Okay.
3: Stampede asked Gateway to come and train some college students on the set of Motor City in New Jersey. Filmed in New Jersey, takes place in 1970s Detroit.
2: And so one of your jobs as film commissioner is to attract film companies to Ohio. Apparently, New Jersey was more attractive to the people who were making this movie.
3: It kind of sounds like it. I'm sure they got a little more bang for their buck in New Jersey than
2: like I always see that Georgia Peach.
3: Yeah.
2: Say to myself, what the hell? What kind of a break are they getting
3: yeah.
2: to oh, get these movies? Because yeah. they get a few. But that we're is. Getting up there.
3: Yeah, we yeah. are. Right. We are. You'll notice two feature films earlier this year that shot at the same time.
2: Here we have Motor City. And this stars that dude who does the Jack Reacher, right?
3: Yeah. Yep. Alan Ritchson.
2: Alan Ritchson. What a refrigerator-sized guy.
3: He's a big dude.
2: I think he comports himself very well.
3: I don't want to give too much away because you have to go see it. Again, it's set in 1970s Detroit. It's a revenge thriller. Alan's character is framed. He tries to get revenge on Ben Foster, who framed
2: good
3: him.
2: Good to see him back.
3: Ben was great in this movie.
2: I mean, a little over the top.
3: Yeah. Everybody was great in this movie. The thing about this movie, it's non-traditional